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So if you didn't make it to Christmas in July, if you didn't make it to Bible on the Beach, if you want to see Maria and Davis trying to do some silly skits that they're very silly. They are not actors, which makes it even sillier. 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

0: this song during a time when I felt completely lost. I've been walking through life trying to figure out everything on my own. One day I finally looked up and prayed, God, I need some direction. And what struck me was realizing He had never left. He was just there patiently waiting for me to turn around. 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The song is a reminder that even when we take the long way home, God still waits for us.
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I've been taking brain health pretty seriously over at my house lately. Hey, I'm Francesca. Thanks for listening to Spirit FM. I play little games every single night in the thought that it will help me to maintain my brain health. I don't know if it's doing that. I've gotten better at doing division in my head. Like, really simple division, like 10%, 20%. nothing crazy. But it's something, right? It's the crosswords, the puzzles, the apps for that, you name it. But, you know, there's one study that doesn't point to your head to help your head. These researchers, they tracked 324 female twins for 10 years, and they measured leg power at the start and then cognition a decade later. What they found was the twin with the more powerful legs held on to more cognitive function. So they use twins. That's kind of like the gold standard in studies like this because they share genetics and they share a childhood. So the idea is, well, if one is different than the other, it points to something that she did, not that she inherited. So why the legs, you might say?

0: 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Here's what you missed.
1: So I saw this thing, and it's called the worry hour. You are not going to tell your kids, don't worry, because worrying exists, right? But you're going to teach them that worrying has a time and a place. 30 minutes before bedtime, you're going to sit them down for 15 minutes. You're going to hand them a notebook, and you're going to say, for these 15 minutes, I want you to write down everything that is bringing you worrying thoughts.
2: I love how in this article it says by the age of 12, kids don't even really need the notebook anymore.
1: That's amazing.
2: They just can sit. They can spend that 15 minutes and then close it up and move on.
0: Davis and Maria, 6 to 10 a.m. on your Spirit FM.

I have had the lovely honor of dog watching my brother's dog. If you didn't know, I love dogs. I don't have one yet because I'm not sure that I'm fully responsible to take care of a dog 24/7, but watching my brother's dog has been kind of highlight of my summer so far. I mean, that thing is cute. Oh, she is so cute. But when we have to go to work, when we have to leave her, I get really nervous. So on the TV, I put on this sounds so crazy, right? I put on YouTube dog TV so she can like watch videos of birds all day long. I open all the blinds so she can watch the lizards in the backyard because she loves those. And then upstairs in her bedroom where she's not supposed to be, but she's definitely going to be, I make sure to ask our Alexa to play Spirit FM so at least she's got like familiar voices. Does that sound crazy? Now that I'm saying it out loud. It sounds a little bit crazy. Anyway, if you don't have a dog and you just like listening to Spirit FM, you know you can ask your Alexa. And if you don't have one of those, well, you can just download the app and play it on your phone. 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

According to one psychiatrist, there are three components to happiness: spark, stability, and significance. Spark means like your small daily pleasures, like your first sip of coffee, or being able to see a sunset, or a fun text that your friend sends. Stability is your sense of peace and well-being that keeps you grounded, and significance refers to kind of your purpose and the impact that you create. But without the last two components of happiness, without the stability and the purpose, spark doesn't really do much, right? Well, your daily spark kind of comes and goes. Some days you wake up and you feel really alive, and some days you wake up and you just want to go back to bed. So what the psychiatrist says specifically is don't focus too much on your daily mood. Weather changes every day. Our moods can change very unexpectedly, but overall our stability and our significance that we hold on to, they're more enduring. So lean into that. Don't focus on your little moods, because you can still maintain an overall sense of happiness and optimism while acknowledging that there are setbacks and not every day is perfect. She calls this practical optimism, which means you get to be happy about the great things that you have while acknowledging that not every day is going to be perfect. Kind of like a gratitude practice, right? We have a lot of beautiful things that we have to be grateful for. But not every day is perfect. Does that mean you shouldn't be happy? No. It means we need to lean in and focus on the beautiful things that the Lord has already given.

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1: This is Ray Lee from Kissimmee, Florida. You're listening to My Spirit FM. After an accident left me disabled, I doubted God's love and no longer wanted to live. Then I heard Thank God for Sunday Morning by Cochran & Co. That song was the bridge that led my heart back to God. When I went to see them at Gloria in the Gardens, a storm delayed the concert. I prayed this comes to bless me, not to harm me. But I don't understand it, but I trust you. The concert was canceled, but God had a bigger plan. As I told Olivia from Spirit FM that Michael Cochran's song had saved my life, he unexpectedly walked by. After hearing my story, he sang it just for me, pouring God's love into my heart. Even when the pain felt bigger than my faith, God reminded me how deeply he loves me. If even the little things matter to him, how much more do the big things? God always has a purpose for our pain. When we're patient enough to trust him and brave enough to follow him, he will turn our deepest wounds into blessings. I'm so grateful for the way God uses Spirit FM to reach hearts like mine in need of hope.
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0: over? Question mark? How is that possible? I know, back to school is already here. Hey, I'm Francesca. Thanks for listening to Spirit FM. Tonight, my friend is a substitute teacher down in Miami and has already been given the job to sub the whole first week of school for one of these schools. There's a lot of new things going on for the students, obviously, for teachers, for parents, but also for all of us who are far separated from school. New traffic flow. Added about 15 minutes to my drive-in just today, so make sure you're watching that. Leave a little bit earlier. Make sure you have lots of patience because we're all dealing with something just a little bit new now in this back-to-school time, even if we have absolutely nothing to do with school. All that being said, especially this week, put on your patient pants.
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1: So I saw this thing, and it's called the worry hour. You are not going to tell your kids, don't worry, because worrying exists, right?
2: Right.
1: But you're going to teach them that worrying has a time and a place. 30 minutes before bedtime,
2: okay.
1: You're going to sit them down for 15 minutes. You're going to hand them a notebook, and you're going to say, for these 15 minutes, I want you to write down everything that is bringing you worrying thoughts.
2: I love how in this article it says by the age of 12, kids don't even really need the notebook anymore.
1: That's amazing.
2: They just can sit. They can spend that 15 minutes and then close it up and move on.
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0: had the privilege of attending a quinceañera over the summer. Hey there, I'm Davis from the Spirit FM Morning Show. After the Mass, everybody stayed in the church while the pictures were being taken. Families were catching up, kids were laughing, people were talking, just enjoying their time together. This is the same church we were taught to enter with reverence, to lower our voices, because Jesus is truly present in the tabernacle. And then the priest came over. He had a seat in the pew next to me, started chatting with everybody. He wasn't rushing us out. He was enjoying the moment. What a beautiful reflection of who God is. I mean, what father is upset when his children come home? Sure, there's a little more noise, it's a little messy, but isn't that exactly what every loving father hopes for? A full house? That is what church is. It's God's house, and you, my friend, are always welcome there. If it's been a while, or if you just need a quiet moment, stop by your local parish. Have a seat with Jesus. He's there in the tabernacle. You don't need to know any fancy prayers. Just spend a little time in your Father's house. I have a feeling he'll be really glad to see you.
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as humans, we do this thing where we share this one version of ourselves, but we also hide something a little bit more intimate. But the thing is, the version that we perform outside is almost 100% less interesting than the one that you're hiding. It just doesn't feel that way when you're in it. Hey, I'm Francesca. Thank you for listening to Spirit FM tonight. You know, if a friend is asking you how you're doing, they mean it. They actually want to know. And maybe, you know, you meet a stranger and you're afraid to admit to them that you make mistakes. But in reality, they make mistakes too. And probably a lot of the same ones. Sometimes we think about the hidden versions of ourselves being not good enough or being quote-unquote too much. But usually those are the things that other people connect with because we've all felt it. We all feel that way every now and again. And the parts that you think that other people want to see, the parts that you're putting forward that are not necessarily, you know, integral parts of your personality all of the time, well, they've seen that 1,000 times. We all know what it's like when you're scrolling through Instagram and you see an influencer who is not being totally authentic. You kind of just scroll past it. You don't care. But you see an influencer who's admitting and living a very normal life. Well, sometimes you stay on that content because it feels real. Just a reminder, people love you. They don't love you because of who you pretend to be. They love you because of who you are. Real, authentic, and honest.

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Yeah, we get an A for that. 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

I remember when I was in high school, my friends and I used to talk about how much we couldn't stand the music that we were listening to because we were listening to pop. I was not listening to Spirit FM back then. I was just listening to pop music. But the thing is, in the golden age of 2016 to 2017, everything sounded the same. Everything had the same beat, the same melody. Not a lot of new music was being put out, so we were literally hearing the same songs over and over again, and we got tired of it. More so, I personally got tired of these songs with these really bad messages, and even then, when I wasn't pursuing my faith, I knew I didn't want to listen to that. My heart didn't like it. My head didn't like it. If you've ever heard someone talking about that, saying they're tired of the same old thing, or they don't want to hear music with that kind of message, well, you already know about a radio ministry that's a whole lot different. That's actually when I started listening to Spirit FM. It's because I just didn't want to listen to anything else. And I said, well, this can't be that bad. And I realized it's actually quite wonderful. So if you know anyone who shares that sentiment, you can tell a friend about Spirit FM.

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0: Hi, I'm Greg Schutte, Director of Marriage Works Ohio, Catholic therapist and author of the Building Eucharistic Marriage Catholic Marriage Course. I'm bringing you another weekly marriage tip. This week, we are talking about Proverbs 14, verse 4, where it says, "Where there are no oxen, the crib is clean, but abundant crops come through the strength of the bull." In comparative terms, if you don't have a spouse, you don't have spousal problems to deal with. 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

Well, put on your sweatpants because National Lazy Day is this week. You're welcome. Did you need an excuse? No? Well, here's one anyway. National Lazy Day is this week. Clearly no one told me because your favorite resident workaholic worked 7 days last week. Mm-hmm. Hey, I'm Francesca. Thanks for listening to Spirit FM. Now, those 7 days include my music gigs, like playing at church or playing for retreats. And those have never, ever felt like work. Also, most days here at Spirit FM don't feel like work. But just because it doesn't feel like work doesn't mean

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So take a little break, or you can just, you know, doom scroll on your phone and get a little brain rot in. I'm not judging. Do what works for you.

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Or maybe you're in a season where you can't feel him, but you know that he's there. Because right now we're gathered. It's you. It's me. There's someone on the other side of the bay. There's probably someone in another state. Maybe someone just two cars ahead of you. And we're all sitting here, 10:30 at night. Getting ready to pray. And we know that the Lord is with us. It says in the Gospel of Matthew chapter 18, where two or three are gathered together in my name, there I am in the midst of them. It doesn't matter that we're not in the same room right now. And it doesn't matter that some of us could be tens of thousands miles away in another state. It doesn't matter that it could literally be your next door neighbor, or it could be that person that drives you nuts, and it could definitely be someone you've never met before. Right now, we are gathered together for a moment. We don't get this moment a lot. I don't know about you, but unless I'm listening to Spirit FM, I often don't stop to pray during my work day. I forget. It's on my mind, it's something I want to do, I forget, I get busy. But right now we're together. To take a breath. To take a beat. And to thank the Lord for what he has done. And most importantly, we know that he's here with us tonight. That being said, will you pray with me? In the name of the Father, and of the Son, and of the Holy Spirit. Today we pray for Christina's family, for Angela and her kids, for a prayer partner for healing for their bladder, for Quentin, in hopes that he had a good work day, for healing for Bea, Kathy, Teresa, and William, for Stephen's intentions and for Lorraine's intentions, for Trent to have a new career opportunity, for Roger's health, and for Lourdes' recovery. And we lift up all the prayer intentions that the Spirit FM listeners hold right now in the silence of their hearts. Lord, we know that you are here. Present in this moment. Thank you for gathering us together as brothers and sisters in Christ and as a listening family. Thank you for always being present when we need you the most. In the name of the Father, and of the Son, and of the Holy Spirit. Amen. Thanks for praying with me.

0: the widow goes and she only has a little bit of money. And Jesus is like, this is a total paraphrase. Jesus is like, that's what it's about. That's what it's about. It's not so much what your gift is worth in the world, but what it costs you in your life specifically. Sometimes even things that seem very small can cost more for someone else. Maybe someone in public who thinks that you could benefit from someone smiling at you, when they stretch that smile across their face, it may be really hard for them to do. Maybe their day was absolutely terrible, and stretching that smile on their face takes everything they have, but they did it. That's what I'm talking about.
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things happen. Maybe sometimes you lose your wallet. I'm sorry if that's ever happened to you. I know that is very nerve-wracking. I know sometimes cards get compromised. This is just life. This is the world we live in. We can't necessarily avoid all of those things, but you can update everything afterwards. You know, you gotta update your Disney Plus, you gotta update your Netflix, all that kind of stuff. 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
1: In the name of the Father, and of the Son, and of the Holy Spirit.
2: Amen.
1: I believe in God, the Father Almighty, maker of heaven and earth. I believe in Jesus Christ, his only Son, our Lord, who was conceived by the Holy Spirit, born of the Virgin Mary, suffered under Pontius Pilate, was crucified, died, and was buried. He descended to the dead. On the third day he rose again from the dead. He ascended into heaven, seated at the right hand of God, the Father Almighty. From thence he shall come to judge the living and the dead.
2: I believe in the Holy Spirit, the Holy Catholic Church, the communion of saints, the forgiveness of sins, the resurrection of the body, and life everlasting. Amen.
1: Our Father, who art in heaven, hallowed be thy name. Thy kingdom come, thy will be done, on earth as it is in heaven.
2: Give us this day our daily bread, and forgive us our trespasses, as we forgive those who trespass against us. And lead us not into temptation, but deliver us from evil. Amen. Hail Mary, full of grace, the Lord is with thee. Blessed art thou among women, and blessed is the fruit of thy womb, Jesus.
1: Holy Mary, Mother of God, pray for us sinners, now and at the hour of our death. Amen.
2: Hail Mary, full of grace, the Lord is with thee. Blessed art thou among women, and blessed is the fruit of thy womb, Jesus.
1: Holy Mary, Mother of God, pray for us sinners, now and at the hour of our death. Amen.
2: Hail Mary, full of grace, the Lord is with thee. Blessed art thou among women, and blessed is the fruit of thy womb, Jesus.
1: Holy Mary, Mother of God, pray for us sinners, now and at the hour of our death. Amen. Glory be to the Father, and to the Son, and to the Holy Spirit.
2: As it was in the beginning, is now, and ever shall be, world without end. Amen.
1: The first glorious mystery, the resurrection. Our Father who art in heaven, hallowed be thy name. Thy kingdom come, thy will be done, on earth as it is in heaven.
2: Give us this day our daily bread, and forgive us our trespasses, as we forgive those who trespass against us. And lead us not into temptation, but deliver us from evil. Amen.
1: Amen, amen, I say to you. You will weep and mourn, while the world rejoices. You will grieve, but your grief will become joy.
2: Hail Mary, full of grace, the Lord is with thee. Blessed art thou among women, and blessed is the fruit of thy womb, Jesus.
1: Holy Mary, Mother of God, pray for us sinners, now and at the hour of our death. Amen. So you also are now in anguish, but I will see you again, and your hearts will rejoice, and no one will take your joy away from you.
2: Hail Mary, full of grace, the Lord is with thee. Blessed art thou among women, and blessed is the fruit of thy womb, Jesus.
1: Holy Mary, Mother of God, pray for us sinners, now and at the hour of our death. Amen. But at daybreak on the first day of the week, they took the spices they had prepared and went to the tomb.
2: Hail Mary, full of grace, the Lord is with thee. Blessed art thou among women, and blessed is the fruit of thy womb, Jesus.
1: Holy Mary, Mother of God, pray for us sinners, now and at the hour of our death. Amen. And behold, there was a great earthquake, for an angel of the Lord descended from heaven, approached, rolled back the stone, and sat upon it.
2: Hail Mary, full of grace, the Lord is with thee. Blessed art thou among women, and blessed is the fruit of thy womb, Jesus.
1: Holy Mary, Mother of God, pray for us sinners, now and at the hour of our death. Amen. Then the angel said to the women in reply, Do not be afraid. I know that you are seeking Jesus the crucified. He is not here.
2: Hail Mary, full of grace, the Lord is with thee. Blessed art thou among women, and blessed is the fruit of thy womb, Jesus.
1: Holy Mary, Mother of God, pray for us sinners, now and at the hour of our death. Amen. For he has been raised just as he said. Come and see the place where he lay.
2: Hail Mary, full of grace, the Lord is with thee. Blessed art thou among women, and blessed is the fruit of thy womb, Jesus.
1: Holy Mary, Mother of God, pray for us sinners, now and at the hour of our death. Amen. Then go quickly and tell his disciples, He has been raised from the dead, and he is going before you to Galilee. There you will see him. Behold, I have told you.
2: Hail Mary, full of grace, the Lord is with thee. Blessed art thou among women, and blessed is the fruit of thy womb, Jesus.
1: Holy Mary, Mother of God, Pray for us sinners, now and at the hour of our death. Amen. Then they went away quickly from the tomb, fearful yet overjoyed, and ran to announce this to his disciples.
2: Hail Mary, full of grace, the Lord is with thee. Blessed art thou among women, and blessed is the fruit of thy womb, Jesus.
1: Holy Mary, Mother of God, pray for us sinners, now and at the hour of our death. Amen. I am the resurrection and the life. Whoever believes in me, even if he dies, will live.
2: Hail Mary, full of grace, the Lord is with thee. Blessed art thou among women, and blessed is the fruit of thy womb, Jesus.
1: Holy Mary, Mother of God, pray for us sinners, now and at the hour of our death. Amen. And everyone who lives and believes in me will never die.
2: Hail Mary, full of grace, the Lord is with thee. Blessed art thou among women, and blessed is the fruit of thy womb, Jesus.
1: Holy Mary, Mother of God, pray for us sinners, now and at the hour of our death. Amen. Glory be to the Father, and to the Son, and to the Holy Spirit.
2: As it was in the beginning, is now, and ever shall be, world without end. Amen.
3: O my Jesus, forgive us our sins, save us from the fires of hell. Lead all souls to heaven, especially those in most need of thy mercy.
1: The second glorious mystery, the Ascension. Our Father who art in heaven, hallowed be thy name. Thy kingdom come, thy will be done, on earth as it is in heaven.
2: Give us this day our daily bread, and forgive us our trespasses, as we forgive those who trespass against us. And lead us not into temptation, but deliver us from evil. Amen.
1: Then he led them out as far as Bethany, raised his hands, and blessed them.
2: Hail Mary, full of grace, the Lord is with thee. Blessed art thou among women, and blessed is the fruit of thy womb, Jesus.
1: Holy Mary, Mother of God, pray for us sinners, now and at the hour of our death. Amen. Then Jesus approached and said to them, All power in heaven and on earth has been given to me.
2: Hail Mary, full of grace, the Lord is with thee. Blessed art thou among women, and blessed is the fruit of thy womb, Jesus.
1: Holy Mary, Mother of God, pray for us sinners, now and at the hour of our death. Amen. Go, therefore, and make disciples of all nations.
2: Hail Mary, full of grace, the Lord is with thee. Blessed art thou among women, and blessed is the fruit of thy womb, Jesus.
1: Holy Mary, Mother of God, pray for us sinners, now and at the hour of our death. Amen. Baptizing them in the name of the Father, and of the Son, and of the Holy Spirit.
2: Hail Mary, full of grace, the Lord is with thee. Blessed art thou among women, and blessed is the fruit of thy womb, Jesus.
1: Holy Mary, Mother of God, pray for us sinners, now and at the hour of our death. Amen. Teaching them to observe all that I have commanded you.
2: Hail Mary, full of grace, the Lord is with thee. Blessed art thou among women, and blessed is the fruit of thy womb, Jesus.
1: Holy Mary, Mother of God, pray for us sinners, now and at the hour of our death. Amen. Whoever believes and is baptized will be saved.
2: Hail Mary, full of grace, the Lord is with thee. Blessed art thou among women, and blessed is the fruit of thy womb, Jesus.
1: Holy Mary, Mother of God, pray for us sinners, now and at the hour of our death. Amen. Whoever does not believe will be condemned.
2: Hail Mary, full of grace, the Lord is with thee. Blessed art thou among women, and blessed is the fruit of thy womb, Jesus.
1: Holy Mary, Mother of God, pray for us sinners, now and at the hour of our death. Amen. And behold, I am with you always, until the end of the age.
2: Hail Mary, full of grace, the Lord is with thee. Blessed art thou among women, and blessed is the fruit of thy womb, Jesus.
1: Holy Mary, Mother of God, pray for us sinners, now and at the hour of our death. Amen. When he had said this, as they were looking on, he was lifted up, and a cloud took him from their sight.
2: Hail Mary, full of grace, the Lord is with thee. Blessed art thou among women, and blessed is the fruit of thy womb, Jesus.
1: Holy Mary, Mother of God, pray for us sinners, now and at the hour of our death. Amen. So then the Lord Jesus, after he spoke to them, was taken up into heaven, and took his seat at the right hand of God.
2: Hail Mary, full of grace, the Lord is with thee. Blessed art thou among women, and blessed is the fruit of thy womb, Jesus.
1: Holy Mary, Mother of God, pray for us sinners, now and at the hour of our death. Amen. Glory be to the Father, and to the Son, and to the Holy Spirit.
2: As it was in the beginning, is now, and ever shall be, world without end. Amen.
3: O my Jesus, forgive us our sins, save us from the fires of hell. lead all souls to heaven, especially those in most need of thy mercy.
1: The third glorious mystery, the descent of the Holy Spirit. Our Father who art in heaven, hallowed be thy name. Thy kingdom come, thy will be done, on earth as it is in heaven.
2: Give us this day our daily bread, and forgive us our trespasses, as we forgive those who trespass against us. And lead us not into temptation, but deliver us from evil. Amen.
1: When the time for Pentecost was fulfilled, they were all in one place together.
2: Hail Mary, full of grace, the Lord is with thee. Blessed art thou among women, and blessed is the fruit of thy womb, Jesus.
1: Holy Mary, Mother of God, pray for us sinners, now and at the hour of our death. Amen. And suddenly there came from the sky a noise like a strong driving wind, and it filled the entire house in which they were.
2: Hail Mary, full of grace, the Lord is with thee. Blessed art thou among women, and blessed is the fruit of thy womb, Jesus.
1: Holy Mary, Mother of God, pray for us sinners, now and at the hour of our death. Amen. Then there appeared to them tongues as of fire, which parted and came to rest on each one of them.
2: Hail Mary, full of grace, the Lord is with thee. Blessed art thou among women, and blessed is the fruit of thy womb, Jesus.
1: Holy Mary, Mother of God, pray for us sinners, now and at the hour of our death. Amen. And they were all filled with the Holy Spirit, and began to speak in different tongues, as the Spirit enabled them to proclaim.
2: Hail Mary, full of grace, the Lord is with thee. Blessed art thou among women, and blessed is the fruit of thy womb, Jesus.
1: Holy Mary, Mother of God, pray for us sinners, now and at the hour of our death. Amen. Now there were devout Jews from every nation under heaven staying in Jerusalem.
2: Hail Mary, full of grace, the Lord is with thee. Blessed art thou among women, and blessed is the fruit of thy womb, Jesus.
1: Holy Mary, Mother of God, pray for us sinners, now and at the hour of our death. Amen. Then Peter stood up with the 11, raised his voice, and proclaimed to them, "You who are Jews, indeed all of you staying in Jerusalem, let this be known to you, and listen to my words.
2: Hail Mary, full of grace, the Lord is with thee. Blessed art thou among women, and blessed is the fruit of thy womb, Jesus.
1: Holy Mary, Mother of God, pray for us sinners, now and at the hour of our death. Amen." Peter said to them, "Repent and be baptized, every one of you, in the name of Jesus Christ for the forgiveness of your sins, and you will receive the gift of the Holy Spirit."
2: Hail Mary, full of grace, the Lord is with thee. Blessed art thou among women, and blessed is the fruit of thy womb, Jesus.
1: Holy Mary, Mother of God, pray for us sinners, now and at the hour of our death. Amen. Those who accepted his message were baptized, and about 3,000 persons were added that day.
2: Hail Mary, full of grace, the Lord is with thee. Blessed art thou among women, and blessed is the fruit of thy womb, Jesus.
1: Holy Mary, Mother of God, pray for us sinners, now and at the hour of our death. Amen. Send forth thy Spirit, and they shall be created, and you shall renew the face of the earth.
2: Hail Mary, full of grace, the Lord is with thee. Blessed art thou among women, and blessed is the fruit of thy womb, Jesus.
1: Holy Mary, Mother of God, pray for us sinners, now and at the hour of our death. Amen. Come, Holy Spirit, and fill the hearts of thy faithful, and kindle in them the fire of your love.
2: Hail Mary, full of grace, the Lord is with thee. Blessed art thou among women, and blessed is the fruit of thy womb, Jesus.
1: Holy Mary, Mother of God, pray for us sinners, now and at the hour of our death. Amen. Glory be to the Father, and to the Son, and to the Holy Spirit.
2: As it was in the beginning, is now, and ever shall be, world without end. Amen.
3: O my Jesus, forgive us our sins, save us from the fires of hell, lead all souls to heaven, especially those in most need of thy mercy.
1: The fourth glorious mystery, the Assumption of Mary. Our Father who art in heaven, hallowed be thy name. Thy kingdom come, thy will be done, on earth as it is in heaven.
2: Give us this day our daily bread, and forgive us our trespasses, as we forgive those who trespass against us. And lead us not into temptation, but deliver us from evil. Amen.
1: My lover speaks, he says to me, "Arise, my beloved, my beautiful one, and come."
2: Hail Mary, full of grace, the Lord is with thee. Blessed art thou among women, and blessed is the fruit of thy womb, Jesus.
1: Holy Mary, Mother of God, pray for us sinners, now and at the hour of our death. Amen. For see, the winter is past, the rains are over and gone, the flowers appear on the earth, the time of pruning the vines has come, and the song of the dove is heard in our land.
2: Hail Mary, full of grace, the Lord is with thee. Blessed art thou among women, and blessed is the fruit of thy womb, Jesus.
1: Holy Mary, Mother of God, pray for us sinners, now and at the hour of our death. Amen. The fig tree puts forth its figs, and the vines in bloom give forth fragrance. Arise, my beloved, my beautiful one, and come. O my dove in the clefts of the rock, in the secret recesses of the cliff, let me see you, let me hear your voice, for your voice is sweet, and you are lovely.
2: Hail Mary, full of grace, the Lord is with thee. Blessed art thou among women, and blessed is the fruit of thy womb, Jesus.
1: Holy Mary, Mother of God, pray for us sinners, now and at the hour of our death. Amen. Then God's temple in heaven was opened, and the ark of his covenant could be seen in the temple. There were flashes of lightning, rumblings and peals of thunder, an earthquake, and a violent hailstorm.
2: Hail Mary, full of grace, the Lord is with thee. Blessed art thou among women, and blessed is the fruit of thy womb, Jesus.
1: Holy Mary, Mother of God, pray for us sinners, now and at the hour of our death. Amen. A great sign appeared in the sky, a woman clothed with the sun.
2: Hail Mary, full of grace, the Lord is with thee. Blessed art thou among women, and blessed is the fruit of thy womb, Jesus.
1: Holy Mary, Mother of God, pray for us sinners, now and at the hour of our death. Amen. With the moon under her feet, and on her head a crown of 12 stars.
2: Hail Mary, full of grace, the Lord is with thee. Blessed art thou among women, and blessed is the fruit of thy womb, Jesus.
1: Holy Mary, Mother of God, pray for us sinners, now and at the hour of our death. Amen. You are beautiful, my beloved. You are beautiful. Your eyes are doves behind your veil. All glorious is the King's daughter as she enters, her raiment threaded with gold. In embroidered apparel she is led to the King.
2: Hail Mary, full of grace, the Lord is with thee. Blessed art thou among women, and blessed is the fruit of thy womb, Jesus.
1: Holy Mary, Mother of God, pray for us sinners, now and at the hour of our death. Amen. Blessed are they who wash their robes so as to have the right to the tree of life and enter the city through its gates.
2: Hail Mary, full of grace, the Lord is with thee. Blessed art thou among women, and blessed is the fruit of thy womb, Jesus.
1: Holy Mary, Mother of God, pray for us sinners, now and at the hour of our death. Amen. Blessed are you who believe that what was spoken to you by the Lord would be fulfilled. And Mary said, my soul proclaims the greatness of the Lord. My spirit rejoices in God my Savior.
2: Hail Mary, full of grace, the Lord is with thee. Blessed art thou among women, and blessed is the fruit of thy womb, Jesus.
1: Holy Mary, Mother of God, pray for us sinners, now and at the hour of our death. Amen. For he has looked upon his handmaid's lowliness. Behold, from now on will all ages call me blessed. The Mighty One has done great things for me, and holy is his name.
2: Hail Mary, full of grace, the Lord is with thee. Blessed art thou among women, and blessed is the fruit of thy womb, Jesus.
1: Holy Mary, Mother of God, pray for us sinners, now and at the hour of our death. Amen. Glory be to the Father, and to the Son, and to the Holy Spirit.
2: As it was in the beginning, is now, and ever shall be, world without end. Amen.
3: O my Jesus, forgive us our sins, save us from the fires of hell, lead all souls to heaven, especially those in most need of thy mercy.
1: The fifth glorious mystery, the coronation of Mary. Our Father who art in heaven, hallowed be thy name. Thy kingdom come, thy will be done, on earth as it is in heaven.
2: Give us this day our daily bread, and forgive us our trespasses, as we forgive those who trespass against us. And lead us not into temptation, but deliver us from evil. Amen.
1: Who is this that comes forth like the dawn, as beautiful as the moon, as resplendent as the sun?
2: Hail Mary, full of grace, the Lord is with thee. Blessed art thou among women, and blessed is the fruit of thy womb, Jesus.
1: Holy Mary, Mother of God, pray for us sinners, now and at the hour of our death. Amen. Like a star shining among the clouds, like the full moon at the holy day season, like the sun shining upon the temple, like the rainbow appearing in the cloudy sky, like the blossoms on branches in springtime, like a lily on the banks of a stream.
2: Hail Mary, full of grace, the Lord is with thee. Blessed art thou among women, and blessed is the fruit of thy womb, Jesus.
1: Holy Mary, Mother of God, pray for us sinners, now and at the hour of our death. Amen. I am the rose of Sharon, a lily of the valley.
2: Hail Mary, full of grace, the Lord is with thee. Blessed art thou among women, and blessed is the fruit of thy womb, Jesus.
1: Holy Mary, Mother of God, pray for us sinners, now and at the hour of our death. Amen. From the mouth of the Most High I came forth, and mist-like covered the earth.
2: Hail Mary, full of grace, the Lord is with thee. Blessed art thou among women, and blessed is the fruit of thy womb, Jesus.
1: Holy Mary, Mother of God, pray for us sinners, now and at the hour of our death. Amen. In the highest heavens did I dwell, my throne on a pillar of cloud.
2: Hail Mary, full of grace, the Lord is with thee. Blessed art thou among women, and blessed is the fruit of thy womb, Jesus.
1: Holy Mary, Mother of God, pray for us sinners, now and at the hour of our death. Amen. I bud forth delights like the vine, my blossoms become fruit fair and rich.
2: Hail Mary, full of grace, the Lord is with thee. Blessed art thou among women, and blessed is the fruit of thy womb, Jesus.
1: Holy Mary, Mother of God, pray for us sinners, now and at the hour of our death. Amen. Come to me, all you that yearn for me, and be filled with my fruits. You will remember me as sweeter than honey.
2: Hail Mary, full of grace, the Lord is with thee. Blessed art thou among women, and blessed is the fruit of thy womb, Jesus.
1: Holy Mary, Mother of God, pray for us sinners, now and at the hour of our death. Amen. So now, O children, listen to me. Instruction and wisdom do not reject. Happy the man who obeys me.
2: Hail Mary, full of grace, the Lord is with thee. Blessed art thou among women, and blessed is the fruit of thy womb, Jesus.
1: Holy Mary, Mother of God, pray for us sinners, now and at the hour of our death. Amen. And happy those who keep my ways. Happy the man watching daily at my gates. For he who finds me finds life, and wins favor from the Lord.
2: Hail Mary, full of grace, the Lord is with thee. Blessed art thou among women, and blessed is the fruit of thy womb, Jesus.
1: Holy Mary, Mother of God, pray for us sinners, now and at the hour of our death. Amen. Hail, Queen of Mercy, protect us from the enemy. Receive us at the hour of death.
2: Hail Mary, full of grace, the Lord is with thee. Blessed art thou among women, and blessed is the fruit of thy womb, Jesus.
1: Holy Mary, Mother of God, pray for us sinners, now and at the hour of our death. Amen. Glory be to the Father, and to the Son, and to the Holy Spirit.
2: As it was in the beginning, is now, and ever shall be, world without end. Amen.
3: O my Jesus, forgive us our sins, save us from the fires of hell. Lead all souls to heaven, especially those in most need of thy mercy.
2: Hail, Holy Queen. Hail our life, our sweetness, and our hope. To thee do we cry, poor banished children of Eve. To thee do we send up our sighs, mourning and weeping in this valley of tears. Turn then, most gracious Advocate, thine eyes of mercy upon us, and after this our exile, show unto us the blessed fruit of thy womb, Jesus. O clement, O loving, O sweet Virgin Mary.
1: Pray for us, O Holy Mother of God,
2: that we may be made worthy of the promises of Christ.
1: In the name of the Father, and of the Son, and of the Holy Spirit.
2: Amen.
4: The following universal prayer is attributed to Pope Clement XI. In the name of the Father, and of the Son, and of the Holy Spirit. Amen. Lord, I believe in you. Increase my faith. I trust in you. Strengthen my trust. I love you. Let me love you more and more. I am sorry for my sins. Deepen my sorrow. I worship you as my first beginning. I long for you as my last end. I praise you as my constant helper and call on you as my loving protector. Guide me by your wisdom. Correct me with your justice.

0: resist temptation in the future. Help me to rise above my human weaknesses and to grow stronger as a Christian. Let me love you, my Lord and my God, and see myself as I really am, a pilgrim in this world, a Christian, called to respect and love all those whose lives I touch, those in authority over me, or those under my authority, my friends and my enemies. Help me to conquer anger with gentleness, greed by generosity, apathy by fervor. Help me to forget myself and reach out towards others. Make me prudent in planning, courageous in taking risks. Make me patient in suffering, unassuming in prosperity. Keep me, Lord, attentive in prayer, temperate in food and drink, diligent in my work, firm in my good intentions. Let my conscience be clear, my conduct without fault, my speech blameless, my life well ordered. Put me on guard against my human weaknesses. Let me cherish your love for me, keep your law, and come at last to your salvation. Teach me to realize that this world is passing, that my true future is the happiness of heaven, that life on earth is short, and the life to come eternal. Help me to prepare for death with a proper fear of judgment, but a greater trust in your goodness. Lead me safely through death to the endless joy of heaven. Grant this through Christ our Lord. Amen. In the name of the Father, and of the Son, and of the Holy Spirit. Amen.
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2: In the name of the Father, and of the Son, and of the Holy Spirit, the grace of our Lord Jesus Christ, the love of God, the communion of the Holy Spirit be with you all. Brothers and sisters, to prepare ourselves to join in the celebration of this Solemn Mass, together now we recall to mind our sins and ask for God's pardon and strength. I confess to God and to you, my brothers and sisters, that I have greatly sinned in my thoughts, in my words, in what I have done, in what I have failed to do. Through my most grievous fault. Therefore, I ask Blessed Mary, ever a virgin, all the angels and saints, and to you, my brothers and sisters, to pray for me to the Lord our God. May Almighty God have mercy on us, forgive us our sins, bring us to life everlasting. Lord, have mercy. Christ, have mercy. Lord, have mercy. Let us pray. O God, who in your mercy led Saint Clare to a love of poverty, grant through her intercession that following Christ in poverty of spirit, we may merit to contemplate you one day in the heavenly kingdom. Through our Lord Jesus Christ, your Son, who lives and reigns with you in the unity of the Holy Spirit, one God, forever and ever.
3: A reading from the book of the prophet Ezekiel. The Lord God said to me, "As for you, son of man, obey me when I speak to you. Be not rebellious like the house of rebellion, but open your mouth and eat what I shall give you." It was then I saw a hand stretched out to me, in which was a written scroll, which he unrolled before me. It was covered with writing, front and back, and written on it was lamentation, and when

wailing and woe. He said to me, Son of man, eat what is before you. Eat this scroll, then go, speak to the house of Israel. So I opened my mouth, and he gave me the scroll to eat. Son of man, he then said to me, feed your belly and feed your stomach with this scroll I am giving you. I ate it, and it was as sweet as honey in my mouth. He said, Son of man, go now to the house of Israel and speak my words to them. The word of the Lord. How sweet to my taste is your promise. How sweet to my taste is your promise. 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How sweet to my taste is your promise. The law of your mouth is to me more precious than the thousands of gold and silver pieces. How sweet to my taste is your promise. How sweet to my palate are your promises, sweeter than honey in my mouth. 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How sweet to my taste is your promise. I gasp with open mouth in my yearning for your commands. How sweet to my taste is your promise.

0: The Lord be with you. A reading from the Holy Gospel according to Matthew. The disciples approached Jesus and said, "Who is the greatest in the kingdom of heaven?" He called a child over, placed it in their midst, and said, "Amen, I say to you, unless you turn and become like children, you will not enter the kingdom of heaven. Whoever becomes humble like the child is the greatest in the kingdom of heaven. And whoever receives one child such as this in my name receives me. See that you do not despise one of these little ones, for I say to you that the angels in heaven always look upon the face of my heavenly Father. What is your opinion? If a man has 100 sheep and one of them goes astray, will he not leave the 99 in the hills and go in search of the stray? And if he finds it, amen, I say to you, he rejoices more over it than over the 99 that did not stray. In just the same way, it is not the will of your heavenly Father that one of these little ones be lost." The Gospel of the Lord. In the Gospel reading, we hear Jesus says, "Amen, I say to you, unless you turn and become like children, you will not enter the kingdom of heaven." What did Jesus mean? He was responding to the prideful question that was asked of him. Who then is the greatest in the kingdom of God? When they asked Jesus this question, they were thinking about rank. They were thinking about power. They were thinking about prestige. By bringing a child before them, putting them in the center, Jesus completely flips the idea of status upside down. And he then told them the qualities needed to enter the kingdom of God. And what are those qualities? Humility, total dependence, and trust. And these are the qualities that we can see in a child. Total dependence, humility, and trust. You know, the child is not even conscious of titles, but we adults are conscious of titles. A child just likes to take his position in a lowly status, just where he is. He's not thinking about president, not thinking about governor, not thinking about this or that. He is contented just being where he is. Dependence. A child does not pay any mortgage. He does not buy food. But totally depends on the father to supply its need. And as children of God, that is what we should expect from God, our Heavenly Father. We should totally depend upon God to supply our needs and to look after us. And finally, trust. The child is very trustful, especially when the father is around. And the father is always with us, each and every one of us. So if God is present in our lives, we should trust that he will protect and take care of us. So let us look at our lives today and see whether we have these qualities that are needed to enter the kingdom of God. Are you a humble or a prideful person? Are you dependent upon God, or you are independent and you want to do things your own way? Do you trust God in every circumstance of your life? So let us pray during the celebration of this Mass for God to help us to be humble, to be more dependent upon him, and to trust him in every situation in our lives. Let us pray with great faith and trust. Let us present our intentions to our Heavenly Father for the Church. May the Lord guide and protect all who seek to follow him. We pray to the Lord. For peace and justice to reign in our nations and across the world, we pray to the Lord. For those who live with disability or chronic illness, and for those who care and advocate for them, we pray to the Lord. For all gathered here, may we continue to grow as faithful and committed disciples of Christ. We pray to the Lord. For all the souls in purgatory and all those who have died, especially Lawrence Idu, for whom this Mass is being offered, may the Lord soon welcome them into the heavenly kingdom. We pray to the Lord. In silence, we now bring our own special needs before the Lord. We pray to the Lord. Heavenly Father, we ask you to hear and answer our prayers according to your most holy will, through Christ our Lord. Blessed are you, Lord, God of all creation, for through your goodness we have received the bread we offer you, fruit of the earth and work of human hands, it will become for us the bread of life. Blessed are you, Lord, God of all creation, for through your goodness we have received the wine we offer you, fruit of the vine and work of human hands, it will become for us our spiritual drink. Pray, beloved brothers and sisters, that my sacrifice and yours may be acceptable to God, the Almighty Father. As we proclaim your wonders, O Lord, in the Virgin Blessed Claire, we humbly implore your majesty that as her merits are pleasing to you, so too our dutiful service may find favor in your sight, through Christ our Lord. Amen. The Lord be with you. And with your spirit. Lift up your hearts. And lift them up to the Lord. Let us give thanks to the Lord our God. It is truly right and just, our duty and our salvation, always and everywhere to give you thanks, Lord, Holy Father, Almighty and Eternal God. For in the saints who consecrated themselves to Christ for the sake of the kingdom of heaven, it is right to celebrate the wonders of your providence, by which you call human nature back to its original holiness, and bring it to experience on this earth the gifts you promise in the new world to come. And so with all the angels and saints, we praise you as without end. We acclaim. You are indeed holy, O Lord, the fount of all holiness. Make holy, therefore, these gifts, we pray, by sending down your Spirit upon them like the dewfall, so that they may become for us the body and blood of our Lord Jesus Christ. At the time he was betrayed and entered willingly into his passion, he took bread and, giving thanks, broke it and gave it to his disciples, saying, "Take this, all of you, and eat of it, for this is my body, which will be given up for you." In a similar way, when supper was ended, he took the chalice and once more giving thanks, he gave it to his disciple and said, "Take this, all of you, and drink from it, for this is the chalice of my blood, the blood of the new and eternal covenant, which will be poured out for you and for many for the forgiveness of sins. Do this in memory of me." The mystery of faith. Save us, Savior of the world, for by your cross and resurrection you have set us free. Therefore, as we celebrate the memorial of his death and resurrection, we offer you, Lord, the bread of life and the chalice of salvation, giving thanks that you have held us worthy to be in your presence and minister to you. Humbly we pray that, partaking of the body and blood of Christ, we may be gathered into one by the Holy Spirit. Remember, Lord, your church spread throughout the world, and bring her to the fullness of charity, together with Leo the 14th, our Pope, Gregory, our Bishop, and all the clergy. Remember also our brothers and sisters who have fallen asleep in the hope of the resurrection, and all who have died in your mercy. Welcome them into the light of your face. Have mercy on us all, we pray, that with the Blessed Virgin Mary, Mother of God, with Blessed Joseph, our spouse, with the Blessed Apostles, and all the saints who have pleased you throughout the ages, we may merit to be co-heirs to eternal life, and may praise and glorify you through your Son, Jesus Christ. Through him and with him and in him, O God, Almighty Father, in the unity of the Holy Spirit, all glory and honor is yours forever and ever. At the Savior's command and formed by divine teaching, we dare to say,
1: as it is in heaven. Give us this day our daily bread, and forgive us our trespasses, as we forgive those who trespass against us. And lead us not into temptation.
0: Deliver us, Lord, we pray, from every evil. Graciously grant peace in our days, that by the help of your mercy, we may be always free from sin and safe from all distress, as we await the blessed hope and the coming of our Savior, Jesus Christ. Lord Jesus Christ, who said to your apostles, "Peace I leave you, my peace I give you," look not on our sins, but on the faith of your church, and graciously grant our peace and unity in accordance with your will, who live and reign forever and ever. Amen. The peace of the Lord be with you always. We now offer each other the sign of peace. Lamb of God, behold the Lamb of God, behold Jesus Christ, he takes away the sins of the world. Blessed are those called to the supper of the Lamb. Lord, I am not worthy that you should enter under my roof, but only say the word, and my soul shall be healed.

My Jesus, I believe that you are really present in the Most Blessed Sacrament. I love you above all things, and I desire you to come into my soul. As I cannot now receive you sacramentally, come spiritually into my heart. I embrace you and unite myself wholly to you. 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With burning soul and prayer, I beseech you to fix in my heart lively sentiments of faith, hope, and charity, true contrition for my sins, and a firm purpose of amendment. 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They have pierced my hands and my feet. They have numbered all my bones.

0: Let us pray. Renewed by partaking of this divine gift, we pray, O Lord our God, that by the example of Blessed Claire, bearing in our body the death of Jesus, we may strive to hold fast to you alone through Christ our Lord. The Lord be with you. May Almighty God bless you, the Father, the Son, and the Holy Spirit. Amen. Go forth, the Mass is ended.
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0: wrote this song during a time when I felt completely lost. I've been walking through life trying to figure out everything on my own. 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And what struck me was realizing He had never left. 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The song is a reminder that even when we take the long way home, God still waits for us.
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0: 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Here's what you missed.
1: So I saw this thing, and it's called the worry hour. You are not going to tell your kids, don't worry, because worrying exists, right? But you're going to teach them that worrying has a time and a place. 30 minutes before bedtime, you're going to sit them down for 15 minutes. You're going to hand them a notebook, and you're going to say, for these 15 minutes, I want you to write down everything that is bringing you worrying thoughts.
2: I love how in this article it says by the age of 12, kids don't even really need the notebook anymore.
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2: They just can sit. They can spend that 15 minutes and then close it up and move on.
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2: 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After an accident left me disabled, I doubted God's love and no longer wanted to live. Then I heard Thank God for Sunday Morning by Cochran & Co. That song was the bridge that led my heart back to God. When I went to see them at Gloria in the Gardens, a storm delayed the concert. I prayed this comes to bless me, not to harm me. But I don't understand it, but I trust you. The concert was canceled, but God had a bigger plan. As I told Olivia from Spirit FM that Michael Cochran's song had saved my life, he unexpectedly walked by. After hearing my story, he sang it just for me, pouring God's love into my heart. Even when the pain felt bigger than my faith, God reminded me how deeply he loves me. If even the little things matter to him, how much more do the big things? God always has a purpose for our pain. When we're patient enough to trust him and brave enough to follow him, he will turn our deepest wounds into blessings. I'm so grateful for the way God uses Spirit FM to reach hearts like mine in need of hope.
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1: So I saw this thing, and it's called the worry hour. You are not going to tell your kids, don't worry, because worrying exists, right? But you're going to teach them that worrying has a time and a place. 30 minutes before bedtime, you're going to sit them down for 15 minutes. 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

0: the widow goes and she only has a little bit of money. 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Maybe their day was absolutely terrible, and stretching that smile on their face takes everything they have, but they did it. That's what I'm talking about.
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0: had the privilege of attending a quinceañera over the summer. Hey there, I'm Davis from the Spirit FM Morning Show. After the Mass, everybody stayed in the church while the pictures were being taken. Families were catching up, kids were laughing, people were talking, just enjoying their time together. This is the same church we were taught to enter with reverence, to lower our voices, because Jesus is truly present in the tabernacle. And then the priest came over. He had a seat in the pew next to me, started chatting with everybody. He wasn't rushing us out. He was enjoying the moment. What a beautiful reflection of who God is. I mean, what father is upset when his children come home? Sure, there's a little more noise. It's a little messy. But isn't that exactly what every loving father hopes for? A full house? That is what church is. It's God's house. And you, my friend, are always welcome there. If it's been a while, or if you just need a quiet moment, stop by your local parish. Have a seat with Jesus. He's there in the tabernacle. You don't need to know any fancy prayers. Just spend a little time in your Father's house. I have a feeling he'll be really glad to see you.
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2: Third Day has been on their 30th anniversary tour for the last year or so, and it's been so good that they added more dates. If you didn't catch them the first time around, they'll be in Tampa at Benchmark Arena on April 9th. Francesca Battistelli has finally made her long-awaited return with her new single, He Will. Matthew West has a new song coming at the end of September called Back to Jesus. Leanna Crawford's second album is out now. It's called Thank God. Granny Cash has released her latest single called The Real Thing. And some exciting news from our friend Jeremy Rosato. He's engaged. Congrats to the happy couple. You can go see his proposal video on his Instagram. My name's Francesca. 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
1: This is Ray Lee from Kissimmee, Florida. 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After an accident left me disabled, I doubted God's love and no longer wanted to live. Then I heard Thank God for Sunday Morning by Cochran & Co. That song was the bridge that led my heart back to God. When I went to see them at Gloria in the Gardens, a storm delayed the concert. I prayed this comes to bless me, not to harm me, but I don't understand it, but I trust you. The concert was canceled, but God had a bigger plan. As I told Olivia from Spirit FM that Michael Cochran's song had saved my life, he unexpectedly walked by. After hearing my story, he sang it just for me, pouring God's love into my heart. Even when the pain felt bigger than my faith, God reminded me how deeply he loves me. If even the little things matter to him, how much more do the big things? God always has a purpose for our pain. When we're patient enough to trust him and brave enough to follow him, he will turn our deepest wounds into blessings. I'm so grateful for the way God uses Spirit FM to reach hearts like mine in need of hope.
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0: 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Here's what you missed.
1: So I saw this thing, and it's called the Worry Hour. You are not going to tell your kids, don't worry, because worrying exists, right? But you're going to teach them that worrying has a time and a place. 30 minutes before bedtime, you're going to sit them down for 15 minutes. You're going to hand them a notebook, and you're going to say, for these 15 minutes, I want you to write down everything that is bringing you worrying thoughts.
2: I love how in this article it says by the age of 12, kids don't even really need the notebook anymore.
1: That's amazing.
2: They just can sit. They can spend that 15 minutes and then close it up and move on.
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0: Hi, I'm Greg Schutte, Director of Marriage Works Ohio, Catholic therapist and author of the Building Eucharistic Marriage Catholic Marriage Course. I'm bringing you another weekly marriage tip. This week, we are talking about Proverbs 14, verse 4, where it says, "Where there are no oxen, the crib is clean, but abundant crops come through the strength of the bull." In comparative terms, if you don't have a spouse, you don't have spousal problems to deal with. 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

0: In the name of the Father, and of the Son, and of the Holy Spirit, amen. Our Father, who art in heaven, hallowed be thy name. Thy kingdom come, thy will be done, on earth as it is in heaven.
1: Give us this day our daily bread, and forgive us our trespasses, as we forgive those who trespass against us. And lead us not into temptation, but deliver us from evil. Amen.
0: Hail Mary, full of grace, the Lord is with thee. Blessed art thou among women, and blessed is the fruit of thy womb, Jesus.
1: Holy Mary, Mother of God, pray for us sinners, now and at the hour of our death. Amen.
0: I believe in God, the Father Almighty, creator of heaven and earth, and in Jesus Christ, his only Son, our Lord, who was conceived by the Holy Spirit, born of the Virgin Mary, suffered under Pontius Pilate, was crucified, died, and was buried. He descended into hell. On the third day he rose again from the dead. He ascended into heaven and is seated at the right hand of God the Father Almighty. From there he will come to judge the living and the dead.
1: I believe in the Holy Spirit, the Holy Catholic Church, the communion of saints, the forgiveness of sins, the resurrection of the body, and life everlasting. Amen.
0: Eternal Father, I offer you the body and blood, soul and divinity, of your dearly beloved Son, our Lord Jesus Christ,
1: in atonement for our sins and those of the whole world.
0: For the sake of his sorrowful passion,
1: have mercy on us and on the whole world.
0: For the sake of his sorrowful passion,
1: have mercy on us and on the whole world.
0: For the sake of his sorrowful passion,
1: have mercy on us and on the whole world.
0: For the sake of his sorrowful passion,
1: have mercy on us and on the whole world.
0: For the sake of his sorrowful passion,
1: have mercy on us and on the whole world.
0: For the sake of his sorrowful passion,
1: have mercy on us and on the whole world.
0: For the sake of his sorrowful passion,
1: have mercy on us and on the whole world.
0: For the sake of his sorrowful passion,
1: have mercy on us and on the whole world.
0: For the sake of his sorrowful passion,
1: have mercy on us and on the whole world.
0: For the sake of his sorrowful passion,
1: have mercy on us and on the whole world.
0: Eternal Father, I offer you the body and blood, soul and divinity of your dearly beloved Son, our Lord Jesus Christ,
1: in atonement for our sins and those of the whole world.
0: For the sake of his sorrowful passion,
1: have mercy on us and on the whole world.
0: For the sake of his sorrowful passion,
1: have mercy on us and on the whole world.
0: For the sake of his sorrowful passion,
1: have mercy on us and on the whole world.
0: For the sake of his sorrowful passion,
1: have mercy on us and on the whole world.
0: For the sake of his sorrowful passion,
1: have mercy on us and on the whole world.
0: For the sake of his sorrowful passion,
1: have mercy on us and on the whole world.
0: For the sake of his sorrowful passion,
1: have mercy on us and on the whole world.
0: For the sake of his sorrowful passion,
1: have mercy on us and on the whole world.
0: For the sake of his sorrowful passion,
1: have mercy on us and on the whole world.
0: For the sake of his sorrowful passion,
1: have mercy on us and on the whole world.
0: Eternal Father, I offer you the body and blood, soul and divinity of your dearly beloved Son, our Lord Jesus Christ,
1: in atonement for our sins and those of the whole world.
0: For the sake of his sorrowful passion,
1: have mercy on us and on the whole world.
0: For the sake of his sorrowful passion,
1: have mercy on us and on the whole world.
0: For the sake of his sorrowful passion,
1: have mercy on us and on the whole world.
0: For the sake of his sorrowful passion,
1: have mercy on us and on the whole world.
0: For the sake of his sorrowful passion,
1: have mercy on us and on the whole world.
0: For the sake of his sorrowful passion,
1: have mercy on us and on the whole world.
0: For the sake of his sorrowful passion,
1: have mercy on us and on the whole world.
0: For the sake of his sorrowful passion,
1: have mercy.

0: Mercy on us and on the whole world.
1: For the sake of his sorrowful passion.
0: Have mercy on us and on the whole world.
1: For the sake of his sorrowful passion.
0: Have mercy on us and on the whole world.
1: Eternal Father, I offer you the body and blood, soul and divinity of your dearly beloved Son, our Lord Jesus Christ.
0: In atonement for our sins and those of the whole world.
1: For the sake of his sorrowful passion.
0: Have mercy on us and on the whole world.
1: For the sake of his sorrowful passion.
0: Have mercy on us and on the whole world.
1: For the sake of his sorrowful passion.
0: Have mercy on us and on the whole world.
1: For the sake of his sorrowful passion.
0: Have mercy on us and on the whole world.
1: For the sake of his sorrowful passion.
0: Have mercy on us and on the whole world.
1: For the sake of his sorrowful passion.
0: Have mercy on us and on the whole world.
1: For the sake of his sorrowful passion.
0: Have mercy on us and on the whole world.
1: For the sake of his sorrowful passion.
0: Have mercy on us and on the whole world.
1: For the sake of his sorrowful passion.
0: Have mercy on us and on the whole world.
1: For the sake of his sorrowful passion.
0: Have mercy on us and on the whole world.
1: Eternal Father, I offer you the body and blood, soul and divinity of your dearly beloved Son, our Lord Jesus Christ.
0: In atonement for our sins and those of the whole world.
1: For the sake of his sorrowful passion.
0: Have mercy on us and on the whole world.
1: For the sake of his sorrowful passion.
0: Have mercy on us and on the whole world.
1: For the sake of his sorrowful passion.
0: Have mercy on us and on the whole world.
1: For the sake of his sorrowful passion.
0: Have mercy on us and on the whole world.
1: For the sake of his sorrowful passion.
0: Have mercy on us and on the whole world.
1: For the sake of his sorrowful passion.
0: Have mercy on us and on the whole world.
1: For the sake of his sorrowful passion.
0: Have mercy on us and on the whole world.
1: For the sake of his sorrowful passion.
0: Have mercy on us and on the whole world.
1: For the sake of his sorrowful passion.
0: Have mercy on us and on the whole world.
1: For the sake of his sorrowful passion.
0: Have mercy on us and on the whole world.
1: Holy God, Holy Mighty One, Holy Immortal One.
0: Have mercy on us and on the whole world.
1: Holy God, Holy Mighty One, Holy Immortal One.
0: Have mercy on us and on the whole world.
1: Holy God, Holy Mighty One, Holy Immortal One.
0: Have mercy on us and on the whole world.
1: Eternal God, in whom mercy is endless, and the treasury of compassion inexhaustible.
0: Look kindly upon us and increase your mercy in us, that in difficult moments we might not despair nor become despondent, but with great confidence submit ourselves to your holy will, which is love and mercy itself.
1: In the name of the Father, and of the Son, and of the Holy Spirit. Amen.
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0: This is Franciscan Media's Saint of the Day for August 13th. Today we celebrate Saints Pontian and Hippolytus. These are two men who died for the same faith despite the fact that one had been pope for 5 years and the other an antipope for 18. Pontian served as pope from 230 to 235. Meanwhile, Hippolytus had had a long history of criticizing popes. He was the leader of a schism in the church that began in 217 and continued through three pontificates. He had himself elected antipope by a group of followers who agreed with him that the church was too lenient with penitents. In 235, the emperor launched a violent campaign against Christian leaders. Among his victims were today's two saints. Imprisoned for a time, they were sent to Sardinia to work in the mines. Hippolytus is the only antipope to be recognized as a saint. He was a stubborn man who saw himself as holier than the church. Still, he is regarded as an important theologian and writer in the early church. He admitted his excesses by his humble reconciliation with Pope Pontian. Both men died in Sardinia in the year of their exile. There's more about the saints along with inspiration and Catholic resources at our website, saintoftheday.org. From Franciscan Media, this has been Saint of the Day.
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1: In the name of the Father, and of the Son, and of the Holy Spirit.
2: Amen.
1: I believe in God, the Father Almighty, Creator of heaven and earth, and in Jesus Christ, His only Son, our Lord. He was conceived by the power of the Holy Spirit and born of the Virgin Mary. He suffered under Pontius Pilate, was crucified, died, and was buried. He descended to the dead. On the third day, He arose again. He ascended into heaven and is seated at the right hand of the Father. He will come again to judge the living and the dead.
2: I believe in the Holy Spirit, the Holy Catholic Church, the communion of saints, the forgiveness of sins, the resurrection of the body, and life everlasting. Amen.
1: Our Father, who art in heaven, hallowed be thy name. Thy kingdom come, thy will be done, on earth as it is in heaven.
2: Give us this day our daily bread, and forgive us our trespasses, as we forgive those who trespass against us. And lead us not into temptation, but deliver us from evil. Amen. Hail Mary, full of grace, the Lord is with thee. Blessed art thou among women, and blessed is the fruit of thy womb, Jesus.
1: Holy Mary, Mother of God, pray for us sinners, now and at the hour of our death. Amen.
2: Hail Mary, full of grace, the Lord is with thee. Blessed art thou among women, and blessed is the fruit of thy womb, Jesus.
1: Holy Mary, Mother of God, pray for us sinners, now and at the hour of our death. Amen.
2: Hail Mary, full of grace, the Lord is with thee. Blessed art thou among women, and blessed is the fruit of thy womb, Jesus.
1: Holy Mary, Mother of God, pray for us sinners, now and at the hour of our death. Amen. Glory be to the Father, and to the Son, and to the Holy Spirit.
2: As it was in the beginning, is now, and ever shall be, world without end. Amen.
1: The first luminous mystery, the baptism in the Jordan. Our Father, who art in heaven, hallowed be thy name. Thy kingdom come, thy will be done, on earth as it is in heaven.
2: Give us this day our daily bread, and forgive us our trespasses, as we forgive those who trespass against us. And lead us not into temptation, but deliver us from evil. Amen.
1: Then Jesus came from Galilee to John at the Jordan to be baptized by him.
2: Hail Mary, full of grace, the Lord is with thee. Blessed art thou among women, and blessed is the fruit of thy womb, Jesus.
1: Holy Mary, Mother of God, pray for us sinners, now and at the hour of our death. Amen. John tried to prevent him, saying, I need to be baptized by you, and yet you are coming to me.
2: Hail Mary, full of grace, the Lord is with thee. Blessed art thou among women, and blessed is the fruit of thy womb, Jesus.
1: Holy Mary, Mother of God, pray for us sinners, now and at the hour of our death. Amen. Jesus said to him in reply, Allow it now.
2: Hail Mary, full of grace, the Lord is with thee. Blessed art thou among women, and blessed is the fruit of thy womb, Jesus.
1: Holy Mary, Mother of God, pray for us sinners, now and at the hour of our death. Amen. For thus it is fitting for us to fulfill all righteousness. Then he allowed him.
2: Hail Mary, full of grace, the Lord is with thee. Blessed art thou among women, and blessed is the fruit of thy womb, Jesus.
1: Holy Mary, Mother of God, pray for us sinners, now and at the hour of our death. Amen. After Jesus was baptized, he came up from the water.
2: Hail Mary, full of grace, the Lord is with thee. Blessed art thou among women, and blessed is the fruit of thy womb, Jesus.
1: Holy Mary, Mother of God, pray for us sinners, now and at the hour of our death. Amen. And behold, the heavens were opened for him.
2: Hail Mary, full of grace, the Lord is with thee. Blessed art thou among women, and blessed is the fruit of thy womb, Jesus.
1: Holy Mary, Mother of God, pray for us sinners, now and at the hour of our death. Amen. And he saw the Spirit of God descending like a dove and coming upon him.
2: Hail Mary, full of grace, the Lord is with thee. Blessed art thou among women, and blessed is the fruit of thy womb, Jesus.
1: Holy Mary, Mother of God, pray for us sinners, now and at the hour of our death. Amen. And a voice came from the heavens, saying,
2: Hail Mary, full of grace, the Lord is with thee. Blessed art thou among women, and blessed is the fruit of thy womb, Jesus.
1: Holy Mary, Mother of God, pray for us sinners, now and at the hour of our death. Amen. This is my beloved Son.
2: Hail Mary, full of grace, the Lord is with thee. Blessed art thou among women, and blessed is the fruit of thy womb, Jesus.
1: Holy Mary, Mother of God, pray for us sinners, now and at the hour of our death. Amen. With whom I am well pleased.
2: Hail Mary, full of grace, the Lord is with thee. Blessed art thou among women, and blessed is the fruit of thy womb, Jesus.
1: Holy Mary, Mother of God, pray for us sinners, now and at the hour of our death. Amen. Glory be to the Father, and to the Son, and to the Holy Spirit.
2: As it was in the beginning, is now, and ever shall be, world without end. Amen.
3: O my Jesus, forgive us our sins, save us from the fires of hell. Lead all souls into heaven, especially those in most need of thy mercy.
1: The second luminous mystery, the wedding of Cana. Our Father, who art in heaven, hallowed be thy name. Thy kingdom come, thy will be done, on earth as it is in heaven.
2: Give us this day our daily bread, and forgive us our trespasses, as we forgive those who trespass against us. And lead us not into temptation, but deliver us from evil. Amen.
1: On the third day there was a wedding in Cana in Galilee, and the mother of Jesus was there. Jesus and his disciples were also invited to the wedding.
2: Hail Mary, full of grace, the Lord is with thee. Blessed art thou among women, and blessed is the fruit of thy womb, Jesus.
1: Holy Mary, Mother of God, pray for us sinners, now and at the hour of our death. Amen. When the wine ran short, the mother of Jesus said to him, "They have no wine." And Jesus said to her, "Woman, how does your concern affect me? My hour has not yet come."
2: Hail Mary, full of grace, the Lord is with thee. Blessed art thou among women, and blessed is the fruit of thy womb, Jesus.
1: Holy Mary, Mother of God, pray for us sinners, now and at the hour of our death. Amen. His mother said to the servers, "Do whatever he tells you."
2: Hail Mary, full of grace, the Lord is with thee. Blessed art thou among women, and blessed is the fruit of thy womb, Jesus.
1: Holy Mary, Mother of God, pray for us sinners, now and at the hour of our death. Amen. Now there were 6 stone water jars there for Jewish ceremonial washings, each holding 20 to 30 gallons. Jesus told them, "Fill the jars with water." So they filled them to the brim.
2: Hail Mary, full of grace, the Lord is with thee. Blessed art thou among women, and blessed is the fruit of thy womb, Jesus.
1: Holy Mary, Mother of God, pray for us sinners, now and at the hour of our death. Amen. Then he told them, "Draw some out now and take it to the head waiter." So they took it.
2: Hail Mary, full of grace, the Lord is with thee. Blessed art thou among women, and blessed is the fruit of thy womb, Jesus.
1: Holy Mary, Mother of God, pray for us sinners, now and at the hour of our death. Amen. And when the head waiter tasted the water that had become wine, without knowing where it came from, although the servers who had drawn the water knew, the head waiter called the bridegroom.
2: Hail Mary, full of grace, the Lord is with thee. Blessed art thou among women, and blessed is the fruit of thy womb, Jesus.
1: Holy Mary, Mother of God, pray for us sinners, now and at the hour of our death. Amen. He said to him, "Everyone serves good wine first, and then when people have drunk freely, an inferior one, but you have kept the good wine until now."
2: Hail Mary, full of grace, the Lord is with thee. Blessed art thou among women, and blessed is the fruit of thy womb, Jesus.
1: Holy Mary, Mother of God, pray for us sinners, now and at the hour of our death. Amen. Jesus did this as the beginning of his signs in Cana in Galilee, and so revealed his glory.
2: Hail Mary, full of grace, the Lord is with thee. Blessed art thou among women, and blessed is the fruit of thy womb, Jesus.
1: Holy Mary, Mother of God, pray for us sinners, now and at the hour of our death. Amen. And his disciples began to believe in him.
2: Hail Mary, full of grace, the Lord is with thee. Blessed art thou among women, and blessed is the fruit of thy womb, Jesus.
1: Holy Mary, Mother of God, pray for us sinners, now and at the hour of our death. Amen. After this, he and his mother, his brothers, and his disciples went down to Capernaum and stayed there only a few days.
2: Hail Mary, full of grace, the Lord is with thee. Blessed art thou among women, and blessed is the fruit of thy womb, Jesus.
1: Holy Mary, Mother of God, pray for us sinners, now and at the hour of our death. Amen. Glory be to the Father, and to the Son, and to the Holy Spirit.
2: As it was in the beginning, is now, and ever shall be, world without end. Amen.
3: O my Jesus, forgive us our sins, save us from the fires of hell. Lead all souls into heaven, especially those in most need of thy mercy.
1: The third luminous mystery, the proclamation of the kingdom of God. Our Father, who art in heaven, hallowed be thy name. Thy kingdom come, thy will be done, on earth as it is in heaven.
2: Give us this day our daily bread, and forgive us our trespasses, as we forgive those who trespass against us. And lead us not into temptation, but deliver us from evil. Amen.
1: This is the time of fulfillment. The kingdom of God is at hand. Repent and believe in the gospel.
2: Hail Mary, full of grace, the Lord is with thee. Blessed art thou among women, and blessed is the fruit of thy womb, Jesus.
1: Holy Mary, Mother of God, pray for us sinners, now and at the hour of our death. Amen. They came bringing to him a paralytic carried by four men. Unable to get near Jesus because of the crowd, they opened up the roof above him. After they had broken through, they let down the mat on which the paralytic was lying.
2: Hail Mary, full of grace, the Lord is with thee. Blessed art thou among women, and blessed is the fruit of thy womb, Jesus.
1: Holy Mary, Mother of God, pray for us sinners, now and at the hour of our death. Amen. When Jesus saw their faith, he said to the paralytic, Child, your sins are forgiven.
2: Hail Mary, full of grace, the Lord is with thee. Blessed art thou among women, and blessed is the fruit of thy womb, Jesus.
1: Holy Mary, Mother of God, pray for us sinners, now and at the hour of our death. Amen. Now some of the scribes were sitting there asking themselves, Why does this man speak that way? He is blaspheming. Who but God alone can forgive sins?
2: Hail Mary, full of grace, the Lord is with thee. Blessed art thou among women, and blessed is the fruit of thy womb, Jesus.
1: Holy Mary, Mother of God, pray for us sinners, now and at the hour of our death. Amen. Jesus immediately knew in his mind what they were thinking to themselves, so he said, Why are you thinking such things in your hearts? Which is easier to say to the paralytic, Your sins are forgiven, or to say, Rise, pick up your mat, and walk?
2: Hail Mary, full of grace, the Lord is with thee. Blessed art thou among women, and blessed is the fruit of thy womb, Jesus.
1: Holy Mary, Mother of God, pray for us sinners, now and at the hour of our death. Amen. But that you may know that the Son of Man has authority to forgive sins on earth, he said to the paralytic, I say to you, rise, pick up your mat, and go home.
2: Hail Mary, full of grace, the Lord is with thee. Blessed art thou among women, and blessed is the fruit of thy womb, Jesus.
1: Holy Mary, Mother of God, pray for us sinners, now and at the hour of our death. Amen. He rose, picked up his mat at once, and went away in the sight of everyone. They were all astounded and glorified God, saying, We have never seen anything like this.
2: Hail Mary, full of grace, the Lord is with thee. Blessed art thou among women, and blessed is the fruit of thy womb, Jesus.
1: Holy Mary, Mother of God, pray for us sinners, now and at the hour of our death. Amen. Once again he went out along the sea. All the crowd came to him, and he taught them.
2: Hail Mary, full of grace, the Lord is with thee. Blessed art thou among women, and blessed is the fruit of thy womb, Jesus.
1: Holy Mary, Mother of God, pray for us sinners, now and at the hour of our death. Amen. So I tell you, her many sins have been forgiven hence. She has shown great love. But the one to whom little is forgiven loves little. He said to her, Your sins are forgiven.
2: Hail Mary, full of grace, the Lord is with thee. Blessed art thou among women, and blessed is the fruit of thy womb, Jesus.
1: Holy Mary, Mother of God, pray for us sinners, now and at the hour of our death. Amen. And when he had said this, he breathed on them and said to them, Receive the Holy Spirit. Whose sins you forgive are forgiven them, and whose sins you retain are retained.
2: Hail Mary, full of grace, the Lord is with thee. Blessed art thou among women, and blessed is the fruit of thy womb, Jesus.
1: Holy Mary, Mother of God, pray for us sinners, now and at the hour of our death. Amen. Glory be to the Father, and to the Son, and to the Holy Spirit.
2: As it was in the beginning, is now, and ever shall be, world without end. Amen.
3: O my Jesus, forgive us our sins, save us from the fires of hell. Lead all souls into heaven, especially those in most need of thy mercy.
1: The fourth luminous mystery, the Transfiguration. Our Father, who art in heaven, hallowed be thy name. Thy kingdom come, thy will be done, on earth as it is in heaven.
2: Give us this day our daily bread, and forgive us our trespasses, as we forgive those who trespass against us. And lead us not into temptation, but deliver us from evil. Amen.
1: While he was still speaking,
2: Hail Mary, full of grace, the Lord is with thee. Blessed art thou among women, and blessed is the fruit of thy womb, Jesus.
1: Holy Mary, Mother of God, pray for us sinners, now and at the hour of our death. Amen. A cloud came.
2: Hail Mary, full of grace, the Lord is with thee. Blessed art thou among women, and blessed is the fruit of thy womb, Jesus.
1: Holy Mary, Mother of God, pray for us sinners, now and at the hour of our death. Amen. And cast a shadow over them.
2: Hail Mary, full of grace, the Lord is with thee. Blessed art thou among women, and blessed is the fruit of thy womb, Jesus.
1: Holy Mary, Mother of God, pray for us sinners, now and at the hour of our death. Amen. And they became frightened when they entered the cloud.
2: Hail Mary, full of grace, the Lord is with thee. Blessed art thou among women, and blessed is the fruit of thy womb, Jesus.
1: Holy Mary, Mother of God, pray for us sinners, now and at the hour of our death. Amen. Then from the cloud came a voice that said,
2: Hail Mary, full of grace, the Lord is with thee. Blessed art thou among women, and blessed is the fruit of thy womb, Jesus.
1: Holy Mary, Mother of God, pray for us sinners, now and at the hour of our death. Amen. This is my chosen Son.
2: Hail Mary, full of grace, the Lord is with thee. Blessed art thou among women, and blessed is the fruit of thy womb, Jesus.
1: Holy Mary, Mother of God, pray for us sinners, now and at the hour of our death. Amen. Listen to him.
2: Hail Mary, full of grace, the Lord is with thee. Blessed art thou among women, and blessed is the fruit of thy womb, Jesus.
1: Holy Mary, Mother of God, pray for us sinners, now and at the hour of our death. Amen. After the voice had spoken, Jesus was found alone.
2: Hail Mary, full of grace, the Lord is with thee. Blessed art thou among women, and blessed is the fruit of thy womb, Jesus.
1: Holy Mary, Mother of God, pray for us sinners, now and at the hour of our death. Amen. They fell silent.
2: Hail Mary, full of grace, the Lord is with thee. Blessed art thou among women, and blessed is the fruit of thy womb, Jesus.
1: Holy Mary, Mother of God, pray for us sinners, now and at the hour of our death. Amen. And did not at that time tell anyone what they had seen.
2: Hail Mary, full of grace, the Lord is with thee. Blessed art thou among women, and blessed is the fruit of thy womb, Jesus.
1: Holy Mary, Mother of God, pray for us sinners, now and at the hour of our death. Amen. Glory be to the Father, and to the Son, and to the Holy Spirit.
2: As it was in the beginning, is now, and ever shall be, world without end. Amen.
3: O my Jesus, forgive us our sins, save us from the fires of hell. Lead all souls into heaven, especially those in most need of thy mercy.
1: The fifth luminous mystery, the institution of the Eucharist. While they were eating, he took bread, said the blessing, broke it, and gave it to them, and said, Take it, this is my body. Then he took a cup, gave thanks, and gave it to them, and they all drank from it. He said to them, This is my blood of the covenant, which will be shed for many. Amen, I say to you, I shall not drink again the fruit of the vine until the day when I drink it new in the kingdom of God. Then after singing a hymn, they went out to the Mount of Olives. Our Father, who art in heaven, hallowed be thy name. Thy kingdom come, thy will be done on earth as it is in heaven.
2: Give us this day our daily bread, and forgive us our trespasses, as we forgive those who trespass against us. And lead us not into temptation, but deliver us from evil. Amen.
1: Before the feast of Passover, Jesus knew that his hour had come to pass from this world to the Father. He loved his own in the world, and he loved them to the end.
2: Hail Mary, full of grace, the Lord is with thee. Blessed art thou among women, and blessed is the fruit of thy womb, Jesus.
1: Holy Mary, Mother of God, pray for us sinners, now and at the hour of our death. Amen. The devil had already induced Judas, son of Simon the Iscariot, to hand him over. So during supper, fully aware that the Father had put everything into his power, and that he had come from God and was returning to God, he rose from supper and took off his outer garments. He took a towel and tied it around his waist. Then he poured water into a basin and began to wash the disciples' feet and dry them with the towel around his waist. He came to Simon Peter, who said to him, Master, are you going to wash my feet? Jesus answered and said to him, What I am doing, you do not understand now, but you will understand later. Peter said to him, You will never wash my feet. Jesus answered him, Unless I wash you, you will have no inheritance with me. Simon Peter said to him, Master, then not only my feet, but my hands and my head as well.
2: Hail Mary, full of grace, the Lord is with thee. Blessed art thou among women, and blessed is the fruit of thy womb, Jesus.
1: Holy Mary, Mother of God, pray for us sinners, now and at the hour of our death. Amen. Jesus said to him, Whoever has bathed has no need except to have his feet washed, for he is clean all over. So you are clean, but not all. For he knew who would betray him. For this reason he said, Not all of you are clean. So when he had washed their feet, and put his garments back on, and reclined at table again, he said to them, Do you realize what I have done for you? You call me teacher and master, and rightly so, for indeed I am. If I, therefore, the master and teacher, have washed your feet, you ought to wash one another's feet. I have given you a model to follow, so that as I have done for you, you should also do.
2: Hail Mary, full of grace, the Lord is with thee. Blessed art thou among women, and blessed is the fruit of thy womb, Jesus.
1: Holy Mary, Mother of God, pray for us sinners, now and at the hour of our death. Amen. Amen, amen, I say to you, no slave is greater than his master, nor any messenger greater than the one who sent him. If you understand this, blessed are you if you do it. I am not speaking of all of you. I know those whom I have chosen, but so that the scripture might be fulfilled, the one who ate my food has raised his heel against me.
2: Hail Mary, full of grace, the Lord is with thee. Blessed art thou among women, and blessed is the fruit of thy womb, Jesus.
1: Holy Mary, Mother of God, pray for us sinners, now and at the hour of our death. Amen. From now on, I am telling you before it happens, so that when it happens, you may believe that I am. Amen, amen, I say to you, whoever receives the one I send receives me, and whoever receives me receives the one who sent me.
2: Hail Mary, full of grace, the Lord is with thee. Blessed art thou among women, and blessed is the fruit of thy womb, Jesus.
1: Holy Mary, Mother of God, pray for us sinners, now and at the hour of our death. Amen. When he had said this, Jesus was deeply troubled and testified, Amen, amen, I say to you, one of you will betray me. The disciples looked at one another, at a loss as to whom he meant. One of his disciples, the one whom Jesus loved, was reclining at Jesus' side. So Simon Peter nodded to him to find out whom he meant. He leaned back against Jesus' chest and said to him, Master, who is it?
2: Hail Mary, full of grace, the Lord is with thee. Blessed art thou among women, and blessed is the fruit of thy womb, Jesus.
1: Holy Mary, Mother of God, pray for us sinners, now and at the hour of our death. Amen. Jesus answered, It is the one to whom I hand the morsel after I have dipped it. So he dipped the morsel and took it and handed it to Judas, son of Simon the Iscariot. After he took the morsel, Satan entered him. So Jesus said to him, What you are going to do, do quickly. Now none of those reclining at table realized why he had said this to him. Some thought that since Judas kept the money bag, Jesus had told him, Buy what we need for the feast, or to give something to the poor. So he took the morsel and left at once, and it was night.
2: Hail Mary, full of grace, the Lord is with thee. Blessed art thou among women, and blessed is the fruit of thy womb, Jesus.
1: Holy Mary, Mother of God, pray for us sinners, now and at the hour of our death. Amen. When he had left, Jesus said, Now is the Son of Man glorified, and God is glorified in him. If God is glorified in him, God will also glorify him in himself, and he will glorify him at once. My children, I will be with you only a little while longer. You will look for me, and as I told the Jews, where I go you cannot come, so now I say it to you.
2: Hail Mary, full of grace, the Lord is with thee. Blessed art thou among women, and blessed is the fruit of thy womb, Jesus.
1: Holy Mary, Mother of God, pray for us sinners, now and at the hour of our death. Amen. I give you a new commandment, love one another. As I have loved you, so you also should love one another. This is how all will know that you are my disciples, if you have love for one another. Simon Peter said to him, Master, where are you going? Jesus answered him, Where I am going, you cannot follow me now, though you will follow later.
2: Hail Mary, full of grace, the Lord is with thee. Blessed art thou among women, and blessed is the fruit of thy womb, Jesus.
1: Holy Mary, Mother of God, pray for us sinners, now and at the hour of our death. Amen. Peter said to him, Master, why can't I follow you now? I will lay down my life for you. Jesus answered, Will you lay down your life for me? Amen, amen, I say to you, the cock will not crow before you deny me three times.
2: Hail Mary, full of grace, the Lord is with thee. Blessed art thou among women, and blessed is the fruit of thy womb, Jesus.
1: Holy Mary, Mother of God, pray for us sinners, now and at the hour of our death. Amen. Glory be to the Father, and to the Son, and to the Holy Spirit.
2: As it was in the beginning, is now, and ever shall be, world without end. Amen.
3: O my Jesus, forgive us our sins, save us from the fires of hell. Lead all souls into heaven, especially those in most need of thy mercy.
2: Hail, Holy Queen, Mother of Mercy, our life, our sweetness, and our hope. To thee do we cry, poor banished children of Eve. To thee do we send up our sighs, mourning and weeping in this valley of tears. Turn then, most gracious Advocate, thine eyes of mercy upon us, and after this our exile, show unto us the blessed fruit of thy womb, Jesus. O clement, O loving, O sweet Virgin Mary,
1: pray for us, O Holy Mother of God,
2: that we may be made worthy of the promises of Christ.
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0: this song during a time when I felt completely lost. I've been walking through life trying to figure out everything on my own. One day I finally looked up and prayed, God, I need some direction. And what struck me was realizing He had never left. He was just there patiently waiting for me to turn around. Every time I walked in the wrong direction, He kept guiding me back. The song is a reminder that even when we take the long way home, God still waits for us.
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0: 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He'll also read to us from Ezekiel and Jeremiah, reminding us from these scriptures that the point of our lives is not only to belong to God, but to be pointers to God, like the prophets are.
1: Hi, my name is Father Mike Schmitz, and you're listening to The Bible in a Year, where we encounter God's voice and live life through the lens of Scripture. Using the Great Adventure Bible timeline, we'll read all the way from Genesis to Revelation, discovering how the story of salvation unfolds and how we fit into that story today. The Great Adventure Bible timeline was developed by Jeff Cavins and is provided by Ascension, who produced and funded this program. It is day 225. We're reading from Jeremiah chapter 2. We just started yesterday, Jeremiah chapter 1, and Ezekiel chapter 28. We're also reading from Proverbs chapter 14, verses 9 through 12. The book of the prophet Jeremiah, chapter 2, Israel's apostasy. The word of the Lord came to me, saying, "Go and proclaim in the hearing of Jerusalem, thus says the Lord, I remember the devotion of your youth, your love as a bride, how you followed me in the wilderness, in a land not sown. Israel was holy to the Lord, the first fruits of his harvest. All who ate of it became guilty. Evil came upon them, says the Lord. Hear the word of the Lord, O house of Jacob, and all the families of the house of Israel. Thus says the Lord, what wrong did your fathers find in me that they went far from me and went after worthlessness and became worthless? They did not say, where is the Lord who brought us up out of the land of Egypt? Who led us in the wilderness, in a land of deserts and pits, in a land of drought and deep darkness, in a land that none passes through, where no man dwells. And I brought you into a plentiful land, to enjoy its fruits and its good things. But when you came in, you defiled my land, and made my heritage an abomination. The priests did not say, where is the Lord? Those who handled the law did not know me. The rulers transgressed against me. The prophets prophesied by Baal, and went after things that do not profit. Therefore, I still contend with you, says the Lord, and with your children's children I will contend. For cross to the coasts of Cyprus and see, or send to Kedar and examine with care. See if there has been such a thing. Has a nation changed its gods, even though they are no gods? But my people have changed their glory for that which does not profit. Be appalled, O heavens, at this. Be shocked. Be utterly desolate, says the Lord. For my people have committed two evils. They have forsaken me, the fountain of living waters, and hewed out cisterns for themselves, broken cisterns that can hold no water. Is Israel a slave? Is he a homeborn servant? Why then has he become a prey? The lions have roared against him. They have roared loudly. They have made his land a waste. His cities are in ruins, without inhabitant. Moreover, the men of Memphis and Tahpenes have broken the crown of your head. Have you not brought this upon yourself by forsaking the Lord your God when he led you in the way? And now, what do you gain by going to Egypt to drink the waters of the Nile? Or what do you gain by going to Assyria to drink the waters of the Euphrates? Your wickedness will chasten you, and your apostasy will reprove you. Know and see that it is evil and bitter for you to forsake the Lord your God. The fear of me is not in you, says the Lord God of hosts. For long ago, you broke your yoke and burst your bonds, and you said, I will not serve.

Yes, upon every high hill and under every green tree you bowed down as a harlot. Yet I planted you a choice vine, holy of pure seed. How then have you turned degenerate and become a wild vine? Though you wash yourself with lye and use much soap, the stain of your guilt is still before me, says the Lord God. How can you say, I am not defiled, I have not gone after the Baals? Look at your way in the valley, know what you have done. A restive young camel interlacing her tracks, a wild donkey used to the wilderness in her heat sniffing the wind. Who can restrain her lust? None who seek her need weary themselves. In her month they will find her. Keep your feet from going unshod and your throat from thirst. But you said, it is hopeless, for I have loved strangers and after them I will go. As a thief is shamed when caught, so the house of Israel shall be shamed. They, their kings, their princes, their priests, and their prophets, who say to a tree, you are my father, and to a stone, you gave me birth. For they have turned their back to me and not their face. But in the time of their trouble, they say, arise and save us. But where are your gods that you have made for yourself? Let them arise if they can save you in your time of trouble. For as many as your cities are your gods, O Judah. Why do you complain against me? You have all rebelled against me, says the Lord. In vain have I struck down your children. They took no correction. Your own sword devoured your prophets like a ravening lion. And you, O generation, heed the word of the Lord. Have I been a wilderness to Israel, or a land of thick darkness? Why then do my people say, we are free, we will come no more to you? Can a maiden forget her ornaments, or a bride her attire? Yet my people have forgotten me, days without number. How well you direct your course to seek lovers, so that even to wicked women you have taught your ways. Also on your skirts is found the lifeblood of guiltless poor. You did not find them breaking in. Yet in spite of all these things you say, I am innocent. Surely his anger has turned from me. Behold, I will bring you to judgment for saying I have not sinned. How lightly you gad about changing your way. You shall be put to shame by Egypt as you were put to shame by Assyria. From it too you will come away with your hands upon your head. For the Lord has rejected those in whom you trust, and you will not prosper by them. The book of the prophet Ezekiel, chapter 28, Ruin of Tyre foretold. The word of the Lord came to me, Son of man, say to the prince of Tyre, thus says the Lord God, because your heart is proud, and you have said, I am a god, I sit in the seat of the gods, in the heart of the seas, yet you are but a man and no god, though you consider yourself as wise as a god. You are indeed wiser than Daniel. No secret is hidden from you. By your wisdom and your understanding, you have gotten wealth for yourself and have gathered gold and silver into your treasuries. By your great wisdom and trade, you have increased your wealth, and your heart has become proud in your wealth. Therefore, thus says the Lord God, because you consider yourself as wise as a god, therefore, behold, I will bring strangers upon you, the most terrible of the nations. And they shall draw their swords against the beauty of your wisdom and defile your splendor. They shall thrust you down into the pit, and you shall die the death of the slain in the heart of the seas. Will you still say, I am a god, in the presence of those who slay you, though you are but a man and no god in the hands of those who wound you? You shall die the death of the uncircumcised by the hand of foreigners. For I have spoken, says the Lord God. Lamentation over the king of Tyre. Moreover, the word of the Lord came to me, Son of man, raise a lamentation over the king of Tyre and say to him, thus says the Lord God, you were the signet of perfection, full of wisdom and perfect in beauty. You were in Eden, the garden of God. Every precious stone was your covering, carnelian, topaz and jasper, chrysolite, beryl and onyx, sapphire, carbuncle and emerald, and wrought in gold were your settings and your engravings. On the day that you were created, they were prepared. With an anointed guardian cherub I placed you. You were on the holy mountain of God. In the midst of the stones of fire you walked. You were blameless in your ways from the day you were created till iniquity was found in you. In the abundance of your trade you were filled with violence and you sinned. So I cast you as a profane thing from the mountain of God, and the guardian cherub drove you out from the midst of the stones of fire. Your heart was proud because of your beauty. You corrupted your wisdom for the sake of your splendor. I cast you to the ground. I exposed you before kings to feast their eyes on you.
by the multitude of your iniquities. In the unrighteousness of your trade, you profaned your sanctuaries. So I brought forth fire from the midst of you. It consumed you, and I turned you to ashes upon the earth, in the sight of all who saw you. All who know you among the peoples are appalled at you. You have come to a dreadful end and shall be no more forever. Prophecy against Sidon. The word of the Lord came to me. Son of man, set your face toward Sidon and prophesy against her and say, thus says the Lord God, behold, I am against you, O Sidon, and I will manifest my glory in the midst of you. And they shall know that I am the Lord when I execute judgments in her and manifest my holiness in her. For I will send pestilence into her and blood into her streets. And the slain shall fall in the midst of her by the sword that is against her on every side. Then they will know that I am the Lord. And for the house of Israel, there shall be no more a briar to prick or a thorn to hurt them among all their neighbors who have treated them with contempt. Then they will know that I am the Lord God. Future blessings for Israel. Thus says the Lord God, when I gather the house of Israel from the peoples among whom they are scattered, and manifest my holiness in them in the sight of the nations, then they shall dwell in their own land which I gave to my servant Jacob. And they shall dwell securely in it, and they shall build houses and plant vineyards. They shall dwell securely when I execute judgments upon all their neighbors who have treated them with contempt. Then they will know that I am the Lord their God. The book of Proverbs, chapter 14, verses 9 through 12. God scorns the wicked, but the upright enjoy his favor. The heart knows its own bitterness, and no stranger shares its joy. The house of the wicked will be destroyed, but the tent of the upright will flourish. There is a way which seems right to a man, but its end is the way to death. Father in heaven, we give you praise, and we thank you so much. We thank you for... As every day we pray this, we thank you for your word. We thank you for revealing to us your call to repent, your call to come back to you. We thank you for revealing to us the fact that you have a plan for our lives and that you actually want us to be blessed by you. You want us to be close to you. You want us to be as faithful to you as you are to us. And even when we are not faithful, even when we fail, you have not abandoned us because you are a good dad. And so, Father, today, Dad, today, we thank you, and thank you for your gift. Thank you for your wisdom, and thank you for never abandoning us and continuing to call us back to your heart. Help us to say yes to your heart. Help us to say yes to your will, and help us to turn away from what we have turned to in place of you, what we have placed our trust in place of you, what we have given our heart to instead of you. In Jesus' name we pray, amen. In the name of the Father, and of the Son, and the Holy Spirit, amen. One of the most powerful Proverbs, well, I mean, they're all pretty great, right? But Proverbs 14, verse 12 is so good. It's the last one that I just had read. It's, there is a way which seems right to a man, but its end is the way to death. And that is so powerful because there's that sense that the reality, of course, is that there are many things that we choose that we thought at the time, I thought this was the right thing to do. And even though it goes against what the Lord has taught us, it goes against what the church has taught us, it goes against even what sometimes our experience has taught us. We can look around at this world and think, oh my gosh, this never works. It never works ever. Gosh, I can think of a dozen examples, but I think we all can think of a bunch of examples in our own lives where we can look around and say, you know, let me try it. It's kind of that, there's an old skit, I think it might've been on SNL or something like this, where it was the family that they all had to smell the smelly thing. It was like milk had gone bad or eggs had rotten. And everyone was like, oh my gosh, they smelled it. And like, no, let me smell it too. Oh, it's so terrible. Or they tried to taste the food. It was all rotten. And I need to taste it too. That is us. There is a way that seems right to a person, but that road leads to destruction in spite of the fact that we know so much of our choices that go against God's will and what go against his heart. Guys, we've been listening to God's word for 225 days, and he has revealed his heart to us for over half of a year. And yet there are times when we say, well, let me just try it my own way. Let me just try to go my own way and see what happens. And I think scripture would say that way is the way to folly. I think it has said that, and I think we heard that today. So we have more of this. We have more folly happening, right? We have Ezekiel chapter 28. And Ezekiel chapter 28, going in reverse, we just began Jeremiah. We're going to get back to Jeremiah in just a second. But let's look at Ezekiel 28. The beginning is, remember, Ezekiel, the prophet, he is preaching to the nations around Judah, right? Around Israel.
And so he now is talking to Tyre and Sidon, which aren't nations, but they're cities. And so he talks about the ruin of Tyre and talks about the lamentation of the king of Tyre, the king of that region. We also talk about, he prophesies the destruction of Sidon. And the common denominator here is that the king of Tyre, the king of Sidon, the city of Tyre, the city of Sidon, they're port cities. They're right on the Mediterranean, and they were wealthy. They were powerful. They were influential because people had to trade through Tyre and trade through Sidon. And even lamentation over the king of Tyre is that, yeah, you were brilliant. You were beautiful. You were blameless in your ways. You were wise. I even appointed a guardian cherub I placed in you. You were on the holy mountain of God. All these things. And yet what happened? What happened was your heart was proud because of your beauty. You corrupted your wisdom for the sake of your splendor. And this is one of the themes that we've already encountered here in God's word, is that God can give us a wisdom that we begin to think is our own. God can give us a beauty that we begin to think comes from ourselves. God can even give us a position, maybe wealth, maybe influence, maybe whatever it is. We begin to think that is not a gift from him, but it's our right, right? We can begin to think that this is from me. This isn't from the Lord. And that's what happens. That's what happened with Tyre. It's what happened with Sidon. And yet at the same time, here is the Lord God who says, I'm going to allow you. Again, I'm going to allow you to get what you've done. I'm going to cast you down. But, this is so good. As for the house of Israel, there shall be no more a briar to prick or a thorn to hurt them among all their neighbors. Again, Tyre and Sidon are neighbors among who have treated them with contempt. And there's something so powerful about this as well, because we all know what it's like to have people around us who are beautiful, who are powerful, who are influential, who are successful, and look at us and they might see our lack of beauty, our lack of strength, our lack of success or intelligence, and treat us with contempt. And here is God who's saying, yeah, your neighbors, they will be cast down. And once again, I will raise you up. And that is, again, not for your sake. He goes on to say, this is the end of chapter 28. He says, when I gather the house of Israel from the peoples among whom they are scattered and manifest my holiness in them in the sight of the nations. And yes, they'll remove the contempt, but I'll manifest my holiness in them in the sight of the nations. And there's something so powerful about this, because our lives are meant to do that. Our lives are meant to manifest, to reveal the holiness of God in the sight of the people around us. That when people see us or hear from us or whatever, think of us, that they actually are called to think of God himself, not really strictly speaking of us. The point of our lives, right, is to not only belong to God, but to be pointers to God, like Ezekiel, like Jeremiah, and like the people of God were meant to be. Speaking of Jeremiah, let's go to chapter 2. This is remarkable. You know, Jeremiah, I mentioned yesterday, he was born a priest, right? He was of the priestly family, because he even says that. I think there are some scholars who say that Jeremiah, when he began his preaching, again, I think I mentioned yesterday that Jeremiah preached for roughly 50 years. And when he began his preaching, some scholars say that he was about 20 years old. So yesterday, when we heard him say to the Lord God, I do not know how to speak. I'm only a youth, that he was right. He was roughly 20 years old or so when he began to have that life as a prophet. Jeremiah is known, I think I mentioned again, sometimes I forget what I say, what I haven't said. Jeremiah is the weeping prophet. And he's weeping not because he's weird. Ezekiel is sometimes known as the weird prophet, but Jeremiah is known as the weeping prophet because he lets his heart be broken. He lets his heart be broken for what the people are going through. He is a prophet who speaks hard words, but he always speaks hard words with so much love that he's allowed the apostasy, right? The chapter 2 here, he's allowed the apostasy, the idolatry, the adultery of the people of God to break his heart. You can hear it. You'll be able to hear it in the next number of days, as even today, as Jeremiah is saying, like, gosh, even think about this. The very beginning of chapter 2, the word of the Lord came to me saying, go and proclaim in the hearing of Jerusalem, thus says the Lord. And here's what God says. I remember the devotion of your youth, your love as a bride, how you followed me in the wilderness in a land not sown. And then think about this. Yeah, just this term, you can imagine. I remember hearing someone say this. You can imagine a husband saying to his wife, like, I remember when you used to look at me like you loved me. Or a wife say to her husband, I remember when you used to look at me like you adored me. Here's God saying, I remember the devotion of your youth, how your love as a bride, how you followed me in the wilderness. And goes on to say, Israel was holy to the Lord, the first fruits of his harvest. And God is saying, I remember that. I remember our relationship. I remember how you were mine and I was yours.
And then it goes on to say, and he asks the question, what wrong did your fathers find in me that they went far from me? Like, what could I have done that I didn't do? Like, what did I do wrong that you don't want me? And in fact, he goes on to talk about, you've chased after these other gods. In fact, there's a moment here where he talks about the donkey. I don't know if you caught that, the camel and the donkey. He says the wild donkey used in the wilderness in her heat, sniffing the wind, who can restrain her lust. And there's something about that image that's so, I don't want to say it's just weird, but it is graphic. And basically it's a picture of a donkey in heat, who is going after any male donkey she can find. And that's this image of the people of Israel. The gods of the people around them didn't have to chase them down. They were willing to chase down those false gods. And that's this key in going back to the beginning of chapter 2, where verse 5, it says, what wrong did your fathers find in me that they went far from me and went after worthlessness and became worthless? And that sense of being able to say, here's the unique situation of the people of Israel. And it's our situation too, that the actual God, the real God, the God who actually exists, has the only people that has turned away from him and turned towards false gods. In fact, that's what's said in here. It says that, look at all these people around you. They have their false gods, they have the Baals, and they have their high places, and they have their green trees, and they have all these things, and no one turns away from them. No one turns away from these fake gods, these false gods that don't even exist. And yet, here is I, the Lord God, exist, and I've called you, and I've blessed you, and I've fought for you, and I've given you all these great things. You're the only people in existence that turns from your God to false gods, to other gods. And so here's Jeremiah, who just is weeping over this and letting his heart being broken by this. And goes on to say, gosh, this is verse 8. To the priests did not say, where is the Lord? And those who handled the law did not know me. The rulers transgressed against me. Prophets prophesied by Baal and went after things that do not profit. And this is just such a, the priests didn't say, where is the Lord? Basically, they didn't care. The priests who were meant to occupy and worship in the temple didn't even ask. They didn't care, where's the Lord? Those who handle the law, right? Bible scholars didn't even know me. They might have known the law. They didn't know me. And the rulers transgressed. The prophets prophesied by Baal, by others. And it's just remarkable. It goes on to say, my people have changed their glory for that which does not profit. So be appalled, O heavens, at this, and be shocked, be utterly desolate. Two last images. It says, they have forsaken me, the fountain of living waters, and hewed out cisterns for themselves, broken cisterns that can hold no water. That's just a great image. The fountain of living waters basically means like a spring, right? A spring of fresh water that bubbles up. In northern Minnesota, there's a spring of water outside this little town of called Buell, and has a little sign that says, you know, the best water in the world, or maybe the best water in Minnesota. I'm not sure. But it's this living spring, right? It's this artisanal well. Did I say it right? I'm not sure. But it has like the coldest, crispest, clearest, best tasting water you've ever had in your entire life. And it just bubbles up. It's just complete grace, right? And here's what Jeremiah is saying. The people have committed two evils. They have forsaken me, the fountain of living waters, basically just all this fresh water for free, for you. And they hewed out cisterns. So what are cisterns? Cisterns are, you dig into the limestone and you coat it with plaster so you can store water for yourself. And of course, it doesn't taste that great because it's in a limestone, basically man-made well covered with plaster. It's not going to taste that great. And also, it's cracked. That can hold no water. And yet, that's what we exchange. And that's every time. Gosh, you guys, every time we exchange the grace of God for anything less than God, that's what we choose. That's what we choose. And so, the last thing I want to say, it says, in verse 26, as a thief is shamed when caught, so the house of Israel shall be shamed. As a thief is shamed when caught. And that's really a big piece, isn't it? A thief isn't ashamed when they steal. A thief is shamed when he's caught stealing. And so many of us sinners, we're not shamed when we sin. We're shamed when we're caught sinning. And there's something about this that we would say, Even after that, would we turn our face to the Lord? Even after that, would we come before God and say, God, please help me, save me? It goes on in verse 35. It says, yet in spite of all these things, you say, I'm innocent. Surely his anger has turned from me. Behold, I will bring you to judgment for saying I have not sinned. And that's, again, Jeremiah is such a powerful word. He's such a powerful prophet.
not just because he speaks the truth, but because he speaks the truth, loving the people so much, loving the people of that, you know, that southern country, southern nation of Judah. And obviously, this is God speaking through Jeremiah to us today. This is clearly God loving us, even in our unfaithfulness, and saying, like, you've been busted. Why don't you turn back to me? You're only ashamed of this because you were found out. But even then, you keep denying the fact that you've been found out. And so we come back to the Lord. Of course, repentance needs God's grace. We can't even come back to God without his help. And so we pray for each other. I'm praying for you. Please pray for me that all of us, that we can come back to the Lord with all of our heart. And not only when we're caught, right? Not only when we're busted, but also just when we recognize in the silence of our hearts, God, you're calling me back to you. Let's go back to him. Anyways, my name is Father Mike. I cannot wait to see you tomorrow. God bless.

0: That was day 225 of Bible in a Year with Father Mike Schmitz. And now we'd like to share audio from a video called Pray With Us, the Litany of the Sacred Heart of Jesus with Father Mark Mary from the Ascension Presents YouTube channel.
1: We're going to pray together the Litany of the Sacred Heart. We're going to invite you to pray with us today and ongoing. So without further ado, we'll begin in the name of the Father and of the Son and of the Holy Spirit.
2: Amen.
1: Amen. Lord, have mercy on us.
2: Christ, have mercy on us.
1: Lord, have mercy on us. Christ, hear us.
2: Christ, graciously hear us.
1: God, the Father of heaven,
2: have mercy on us.
1: God, the Son, Redeemer of the world,
2: have mercy on us.
1: God, the Holy Spirit,
2: have mercy on us.
1: Holy Trinity, one God,
2: have mercy on us.
1: Heart of Jesus, Son of the Eternal Father,
2: have mercy on us.
1: Heart of Jesus, formed by the Holy Spirit in the Virgin Mother's womb,
2: have mercy on us.
1: Heart of Jesus, substantially united to the Word of God,
2: have mercy on us.
1: Heart of Jesus, of infinite majesty,
2: have mercy on us.
1: Heart of Jesus, holy temple of God,
2: have mercy on us.
1: Heart of Jesus, tabernacle of the Most High,
2: have mercy on us.
1: Heart of Jesus, house of God and gate of heaven,
2: have mercy on us.
1: Heart of Jesus, glowing furnace of charity,
2: have mercy on us.
1: Heart of Jesus, vessel of justice and love,
2: have mercy on us.
1: Heart of Jesus, full of goodness and love,
2: have mercy on us.
1: Heart of Jesus, abyss of all virtues,
2: have mercy on us.
1: Heart of Jesus, most worthy of all praise,
2: have mercy on us.
1: Heart of Jesus, King and center of all hearts,
2: have mercy on us.
1: Heart of Jesus, in whom are all the treasures of wisdom and knowledge,
2: have mercy on us.
1: Heart of Jesus, in whom dwells all the fullness of the Godhead,
2: have mercy on us.
1: Heart of Jesus, in whom the Father was well pleased,
2: have mercy on us.
1: Heart of Jesus, of whose fullness we have all received,
2: have mercy on us.
1: Heart of Jesus, desire of the everlasting hills,
2: have mercy on us.
1: Heart of Jesus, patient and rich in mercy,
2: have mercy on us.
1: Heart of Jesus, rich to all who call upon you,
2: have mercy on us.
1: Heart of Jesus, fount of life and holiness,
2: have mercy on us.
1: Heart of Jesus, propitiation for our offenses,
2: have mercy on us.
1: Heart of Jesus, overwhelmed with reproaches,
2: have mercy on us.
1: Heart of Jesus, bruised for our iniquities,
2: have mercy on us.
1: Heart of Jesus, obedient even unto death,
2: have mercy on us.
1: Heart of Jesus, pierced with a lance,
2: have mercy on us.
1: Heart of Jesus, source of all consolation,
2: have mercy on us.
1: Heart of Jesus, our life and resurrection,
2: have mercy on us.
1: Heart of Jesus, our peace and reconciliation,
2: have mercy on us.
1: Heart of Jesus, victim for our sins,
2: have mercy on us.
1: Heart of Jesus, salvation of those who hope in you,
2: have mercy on us.
1: Heart of Jesus, hope of those who die in you,
2: have mercy on us.
1: Heart of Jesus, delight of all saints,
2: have mercy on us.
1: Lamb of God, who takes away the sins of the world,
2: spare us, O Lord.
1: Lamb of God, who takes away the sins of the world,
2: graciously hear us, O Lord.
1: Lamb of God, who takes away the sins of the world,
2: have mercy on us.
1: Jesus, meek and humble of heart,
2: make our hearts like unto thine.
1: Let us pray. Almighty and eternal God, look upon the heart of your most beloved Son and upon the praises and satisfactions which he offers you in the name of sinners. And to those who implore your mercy, in your great goodness, grant forgiveness in the name of the same Jesus Christ, your Son, who lives and reigns with you forever and ever.
2: Amen. Amen.
1: In the name of the Father, and of the Son, and of the Holy Spirit.
2: Amen.
1: Amen.
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5: 'Tis the penultimate day of the first week of school.
6: And if you're like, what does penultimate mean, Davis?
5: It means the one before the last.
6: That's right.
5: So welcome to your Thursday. I saw a reel when I was scrolling. I don't know when. It was a mother in the state of Florida.
6: Yeah.
5: Who took her daughter to school on the first day of school, but had accidentally downloaded the wrong school calendar.
6: Oh, no.
5: She had downloaded the school calendar from the same name school, but in Ohio or something.
6: Oh, no.
5: And she's like, what am I doing wrong? School starts on the 10th. She's got highlights Everything. Of the thing. She's got a picture of the daughter on the first day. And then her friends point out, look at the letterhead. That's not the state of Florida.
6: I mean, I feel like we're all in it. This week has felt like a very long week to me.
5: Yeah. So the kid was not happy, but they did a mother-daughter day together.
6: There we go.
5: So that worked out. And then she went to school yesterday for the first day when she was actually supposed to. It was quite the thing. But as of today, all of our counties officially in school, first week, and hopefully it's off to a good start.
6: I hope so.
5: And I'm looking forward to the first weekend of the school year.
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0: Hi, I'm Greg Schutte, Director of Marriage Works Ohio, Catholic therapist and author of the Building Eucharistic Marriage Catholic Marriage Course. 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
1: Not signed in for some reason. Why is it not signed in? I don't get it.
2: Signed in to what?
1: Signed into my bird watching app because we're talking about
2: you
1: bird watching.
2: You have a bird watching app.
1: Of course I do.
2: Of course.
1: I'm a 50-some-odd-year-old man. Why would I not?
2: I'm not a birder, but what is it about bird watching?
1: It's becoming a thing.
2: Yes, it is.
1: My wife started it. It's more common with ladies as they reach middle age than men, but I could be incorrect.
2: Well,
1: I could be wrong in that.
2: I saw a recent study that Gen Z is jumping on this trend. I guess the UK has seen like 750,000 bird watchers in the UK in that Gen Z population. They're younger.
1: I saw a headline the other day that by the time you turn 32, that's when it starts to intrigue you for some reason.
2: Really?
1: Yeah, it didn't hit Abby until she turned 40.
2: Well, I'm a little late to that, too.
1: And then she started getting intrigued. But she made me download this birdwatching app from Cornell University.
2: Yeah.
1: And I've got my list of birds here that I have found, which I was pretty impressed when I found my American kestrel the other day. Yeah. It was really a cool experience.
2: So I had a pretty cool experience with your wife.
1: Oh, yeah?
2: When we were at the Bethany Center on a retreat.
1: Oh, I'm sure.
2: The Bethany Center is surrounded by woods.
1: It's out in nature, and so she probably had her bird watching app out the whole time.
2: Well, not the whole time, but this time particularly. We were on the porch sitting in the rocking chairs, and all of a sudden this bird flies by. I was like, oh, that's a pretty bird. She's like, wait. Like, big wait. Whips out her phone and then, like, holds her phone in the air. And I'm like, what are you doing?
1: Just holding the phone
2: up.
1: Yeah.
2: It records the bird's chirps.
1: Yes.
2: And then it automatically pulls up what type of bird it is. Honestly, pretty cool because to me, I just see a bird in there and I'm like, that's a bird.
1: It really is cool. I wonder if there are any, does it have any of my previous recordings? I don't know where to find that. I don't use the app a ton.
2: Yeah.
1: But yeah, you can identify birds a couple of ways. You can look them up. You can take a picture of them and it will use its algorithm to try and figure out what bird it is.
2: Yeah.
1: I found, which one did I identify that way? Hold on. Let me go to my life list.
2: You have a life list.
1: Cedar waxing.
2: Oh, yeah.
1: Which I didn't know what that was.
2: No.
1: They're really pretty.
2: Nice.
1: And so I took a picture of that and magnified it, and it was able to identify it, which was really pretty cool. But the other way you can do it is by the bird sounds, and it's got a little device on here. You just hit the sound button, and it starts to record
2: the bird
1: and
2: chirps.
1: It listens to the bird chirps, and then it, like in real time, identifies the birds for you.
2: It was
1: by
2: real
1: those
2: time.
1: Bird chirps.
2: It was definitely real time for
1: impressive.
2: Us.
1: Impressive. I think I might have forgotten to hit save in a lot of those.
2: Oh, that's a bummer.
1: Yeah.
2: Yeah, it was really fun.
1: So, what was the bird?
2: I don't remember.
1: Oh, lame. You're not a birder yet.
2: I don't know. Like I said, I see a bird in the sky. That's a bird.
1: I tell you though, once you download the app, it's pretty addictive.
2: Okay.
1: It's really hard to be anywhere and see a bird that you don't automatically recognize and not whip that app out and try and figure out what it is. See ya.

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2: We're at 642. Did you say 5,000?
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1: All right, we're going to try acting because we're so good at that. You ready?
2: Okay, scene.
1: I need you to pretend like you're my kid.
2: Okay.
1: I'm picking you up from school. You're getting in the car.
2: Okay.
1: Okay. Davis, how was your day?
2: Fine.
1: Okay. Now, Davis, what made you laugh today?
2: Oh, Billy Joel McAllister was a really clumsy kid on the first day of first day.
1: I'll tell you what he
2: did. He fell down a living room and flipped
1: and now we're
2: bird
1: going
2: on its head.
1: Full send on VeggieTales.
2: Yeah.
1: Okay.
2: I can't help it.
1: Thank you. End scene.
2: Thank you. Thank you very much.
1: I actually tried this on my kids yesterday. So
2: okay.
1: I fall into the habit of picking them up from school. You know, you're in a routine and you're busy. And you, that question, how was your day, comes out.
2: Mm-hmm.
1: And you get those one word responses, good, fine.
2: Right.
1: Sometimes you don't even get a response.
2: Yeah.
1: So I saw this and it said, change the question. What made you laugh today? And I asked that and Lucy processed it. And she said, you know what, Mom? My teacher, Mrs. Rodriguez, she was at the screen and her pen, she was trying to point to the screen and her pen fell out of her hand and it touched the keyboard and it changed the whole screen.
2: Oh my gosh.
1: And everybody was
2: laughing.
1: And,
2: oh, that's
1: but
2: great.
1: I would have never gotten that story if I just asked, how was your day?
2: Yeah, for me, it's really hard to remember this stuff in the moment. I have to actually practice.
1: Mm-hmm.
2: And you know what? That's okay.
1: Yeah.
2: I would recommend coming up with a handful, five, maybe 10 open-ended questions that you can ask your kid either in the car on the way home or at the dinner table that night after school or, you know, sometime when you're hanging out when it feels natural.
1: Yeah.
2: And practice these open-ended questions so that when you find yourself in those spontaneous moments, a quiet, spontaneous moment with a child, you can ask them. I mean, I just popped it into Google. Five things to ask kids, and it finished already instead of how was school.
1: Mm-hmm.
2: And it pops them up. I mean, tell me something that made you laugh today was number two. So
1: okay. You
2: did really good on that one. What was the best part of your day was number one.
1: That's a good one.
2: I thought that was all right. My favorite one, who did you help today or who helped you?
1: Mm.
2: I think that is a really interesting question to ask the kiddos because it really starts to make them think in that line of, you know, how was I of service or how can I recognize someone who did me a service today? And that also kind of helps shape us. So those close-ended questions, how was your day at school today?
1: I know.
2: Don't do them. You know when we were trying to act earlier?
1: Yeah.
2: You're too young to remember infomercials from the 90s.
1: Mm-hmm.
2: But it always started out with a problem with really bad acting, and it was all in black and white. And so,
1: that's what was in your scene.
2: Yeah, we would have been in black and white for that first scene for sure. It was really, really bad. So open-ended questions for your kiddos. And you know what? This works with your spouse, too.
1: True.

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0: Davis and Maria.
1: I'm going to tell a story right now about my mama.
2: Oh, moms are wonderful.
1: Yes, I love my mom so much. She's taught me so many things. This comes from when I was in high school.
2: Okay.
1: And I got a voicemail from my mom during the day, during the school day.
2: Oh, wow.
1: And I was like, that's not normal. So I am listening to my voicemail from my mom. And she starts off with, "Hey, Maria, I hope you're having a great day." Tone is up, positive.
2: Yeah.
1: Tone changes. "I see that you have a C in Edline. We will discuss this when you get home. Have a great day."
2: Oh, no.
1: And I'm like, Mom.
2: The old bait and switch.
1: And that story lives on to this day.
2: Oh, my goodness.
1: My mom was huge on keeping our grades up. And
2: yeah.
1: It's important
2: yeah.
1: to have parents that continue to push you and
2: right.
1: to keep your grades up. I think it's also important to understand when it can become too much of your kids' identity.
2: Mm.
1: And when they're like, oh my gosh, if I don't get that A or if I don't get that B, what does that mean about myself and my self-worth?
2: Yeah.
1: And I think it's a good conversation to continually have about your kids' identity.
2: It's interesting. Abby and I have had some of these conversations because she's living in a very different world.
1: Mm-hmm.
2: She is a mom of two boys, but she grew up in a household with just her and her sister.
1: Right.
2: So it was very different. And her mom is an educator. And so, of course, A's were expected.
1: Right.
2: There is nothing less than an A. You get an A minus and they were like on thin ice. I'm like, wow.
1: Yeah.
2: Can't imagine that. But, of course, with two boys, it's a little bit different.
1: Exactly.
2: And, of course, Liam is, honor student and that guy, he has that kind of attitude. But
1: yeah.
2: Graham, not so much.
1: A little different.
2: And Abby has to remember that, you know, just because you get some lower grades,
1: mm-hmm.
2: that doesn't define who you are.
1: Exactly.
2: It doesn't say who you're going to grow up into being. And I am that perfect example because I definitely was not like a straight A student.
1: Yeah.
2: But then she very kindly says, "I'm one of the smartest people she knows."
1: Aww.
2: Which is really nice and very generous of her because I don't think I'm quite there. But seriously, it is really important to help our kids remember that. And
1: yeah.
2: that as long as they are doing their best and trying their best, you know, bring home the best grades that you can.
1: Yeah.
2: But your worth, your value is not found in those grades. It's found in who you are. And
1: exactly.
2: Who you are is our daughter and our son. And I think transferring that to ourselves, we can, you know, really use that lesson as well.
1: Mm-hmm.
2: Just because I messed up on that deck that I had to make for my boss at work, it doesn't mean I'm a terrible person. I am still a son of God.
1: So maybe take some time to reflect on your identity today.
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1: I'm not saying I take it personally when I lose, but
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0: I think forgiveness is one of those things that sounds so much easier when we're talking about it than when we're actually living it. Sometimes you forgive someone, you think you have finally passed it, and then something happens and that hurt comes right back, and you realize, oh, I have to forgive this again? Our thought for the day comes from Matthew chapter 18, verses 21 through 22. Peter approached Jesus and asked him, Lord, if my brother sins against me, how often must I forgive him? As many as seven times? Jesus answered, I say to you, not seven times, but 77 times. Jesus is reminding us that forgiveness is not a number we keep track of. It's a posture of our heart. It doesn't mean what happened didn't matter. It means we choose not to keep carrying the weight of it. So my friend, today, if there's a hurt you keep having to surrender, give it back to Jesus again. Ask him for the grace to forgive, not all at once, but as many times as you need to.
1: Let's pray together. In the name of the Father and of the Son and of the Holy Spirit. Dear Heavenly Father, give us a heart to forgive. Lord, we lift up all of our kids and educators as they begin a new school year. God, we pray for Care, who's having a cardiac cath today. We lift up Chris to find a new job. We pray for Gail's coming ultrasound. And Lord, we pray for Dixie's financial situation and that she can find a steady job. And God, I do thank you for taking Madeline home. I lift my son Ethan up to you as he continues to fight cystic fibrosis. I thank you, God, for new beginnings and for the family that you have entrusted me with. And Lord, we lift up this ministry. We ask that everything done here lead others to a deeper relationship with you. And for all these things, we pray in the powerful name of the Father, and of the Son, and of the Holy Spirit. Amen. Thanks for praying with us this morning.

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1: Woohoo!
2: Yay!
1: It's the penultimate day of the week. Almost to the weekend already on this first week of school. Full week for many kids.
2: Yes, my kids, it will be.
1: For a bunch of kids, didn't start until yesterday or the day before.
2: Yep.
1: Tuesday, Wednesday, start date, but that's fine. We are all in school now. And so coming up during this hour, are we going to start it now?
2: Let's do a call out right now and get it started.
1: All right, sure. If you're in the car, getting ready, you're like headed to school, we would love for you to be able to give yourself a back to school shout out. So give us a call, 800-223-9286. You can tell us your family's name and the name of your school, and we will get as many school shout outs done between now and the time we announce the winner of this or that.
2: Yes.
1: Which is about 25 minutes after 7 o'clock.
2: All right, sounds
1: somewhere
2: fun.
1: Somewhere around there. So, school shout-outs, your name, your family name, and the name of the school you're going to, 800-223-9286. 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
2: Sure.
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12: Hello, my name is Elon. 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
4: 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Bye.
6: Bye.
4: Oh, wait. Bye.
13: We also want to shout out Willis Peters Exceptional Center.
6: Oh, awesome.
4: Great. 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
13: Yay.
6: Bye.
4: All right. Celebrating our first week of school, and we're going to be doing some school shout outs.
6: Mm-hmm. So we got the Newcomb family going to Villa Madonna.
4: Woohoo!
6: Jaden's going to Incarnation Catholic School.
4: Nice.
6: Benny is going over to Mrs. Gilmore's fourth grade class at Nativity Catholic School.
4: Oh, yay! Nativity finally got one.
6: Kyra and family are going to Boyette Springs Elementary School in Riverview.
4: Love it. 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
0: 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Bye! 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
0: 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We love St. Lawrence. We were just there yesterday. 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
0: 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Yay. 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
12: Peter, Julie, and Maria from Cambridge Christian School.
0: Excellent. Awesome. Have a great day at school.
2: Bye.
13: Thank you.
12: Yeah. Bye.
13: Bye.
0: School is back in session, and we are doing school shout-outs here on the Spirit FM Morning Show until we answer or announce
2: this
0: the
2: or
0: winner
2: that.
0: Of this or that.
2: Yes, so I'm not going to be able to get through everybody's text, but let's do a couple of them. So the Whalen family go into York Innovation Academy in Riverview High School. Mrs. G, it teaches at Wharton High School.
0: Nice. Love hearing from our teachers. That's great.
2: Gracie's going to Cardinal Mooney High School.
0: Nice.
2: And the Bassoon family is on their way shouting out to Ada Magnet School.
0: Hey, Bassoon fam. I love the Bassoon fam. All right. We are doing some school shout outs. Just give you an opportunity to show a little bit of school pride as you begin the school year. 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
2: Yay.
0: We got it. Thanks for calling. Bye. 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What's your name and your school?
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0: 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Yay. 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Bye. 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What's your name and your school?
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0: 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Bye.
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8: How do I say it? 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
2: Oh, awesome. Happy back to school, guys.
0: Love you. Bye.
2: Bye.
8: Thanks, Maria. Bye.
2: Bye.
0: All right, doing some school shout-outs as we celebrate the first week back in action. Got a whole bunch of texts coming through.
2: A lot, and I'm not going to get through them all, but Lily and Elena are going to Espiritu Santo.
0: Woo!
2: Rachel texted in for Kayla and Carter going to Baycrest Elementary.
0: Nice.
2: And Caleb going to Smith Middle School in Citrus Park.
0: Ooh.
2: And then Mrs. Laboratory, I don't know if that's how I pronounce it,
0: okay,
2: wants to give her husband, Mr. Laboratory, a shout out, who is a teacher at Plant High School. He had surgery over summer, but wouldn't let that hold him back from coming back to school this year.
0: Nice.
2: So shout out.
0: Yeah, Plant's just down the road from us.
2: That's right. And then let's see, Rose and Loni are going to Manatee High School over in Bradenton.
0: All right. I think we've got time to do a few more. So if you would like to get a school shout out, all you have to do is give us a call or shoot us a text right now. 800-223-9286. We'll do probably another song's worth, and then we will let you know the results of this or that. Do you pronounce it crayon?
2: Or crayon.
0: 800-223-9286. Let's keep those school shout-outs a-coming.

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9: John Carlos. Me, my sisters go to St. Stephen. 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
0: Savini
9: family.
0: Yeah.
2: Excellent. Happy back to school.
0: Thanks, fam. 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
11: Hi, I'm Faith, and I go to Chimino Elementary.
0: Excellent. Awesome. Have a great day at school. Bye.
11: Thank you. Bye.
0: All right, celebrating the first day of school with some school shout-outs. We've got a lot of texts coming through.
2: Yes, we do. I love hearing all these schools. So shout-out to Jidel from Jesuit High School.
0: Nice.
2: Samaya and Markenna are going to Adventure Academy of Hillsboro in the 3rd and the 8th grade.
0: Woohoo!
2: Let's see. I don't know. You didn't give me your name. Someone's going to Boyette Springs Elementary Center.
0: Text back your name quick.
2: then I'm going... Elena is going to Lando Lakes High School.
0: All right. Okay. Not a whole lot of time left. We got one more song to play, and then we are going to let you know the winner of this or that, because that is very, very important as well. If you want to keep texting in your school shout outs, we'll try and get just a couple more in when we do that announcement. And thanks, everybody, for listening to the Spirit FM Morning Show, for starting your school day with us.
2: Woohoo!
0: It's going to be a great school year.
2: Yes, it is.
0: All these schools shouting out. This is fantastic. Wonder how many schools listen in the 8 o'clock hour.
2: We'll see.

0: Rothschild.
1: It's another name now.
0: I don't know. No, it was, let me see if I could remember. It was Robert Huntington.
1: There was no Huntington.
0: Something Junior the Third. I do remember adding Junior the Third to it.
1: That was in it.
0: I thought that was funny, being a junior and the third.
1: Yes, heard that.
0: But
1: nope.
0: No.
1: Mm-mm.
0: No. Anyway, so congratulations to everybody who says it right, along with me, Crayon.
1: Congratulations.
0: We got any more text shout-outs for schools?
1: Yeah, let's do that. Madison, Tomlin, Tigers, Mason, Cork, Cougars.
0: Wow, that was the Mason, Cork, Cougars. That's worse than my fake CEO.
1: I don't know what you just read either. Happy back to school, Madison.
0: Happy back to school, Madison.
1: Maybe your name's Tiger. I don't know.
0: Madison Tiger.
1: Okay, the Pergola family, Calvary Christian High School, Mary
0: Excellent.
1: Is going to St. Cecilia's, and Rosie and Lily are going to Guardian Angels, and say happy birthday, Rosie. It's her 10th birthday today.
0: Oh, happy 10th birthday to Rosie.
1: Happy birthday, girl. And then Sophia is going to St. Stephen's Catholic School. Go Mustangs.
0: Woohoo!
1: And one more. Caleb shouting out Chimino Elementary.
0: All right. We got a couple of time for just a couple more phone shout outs. 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What's your name and your school?
2: My name is Maverick, and my school is Mrs. Clark Elementary.
0: Excellent. Thanks for calling. Bye.
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0: All right, let's be real. Parenting is beautiful, exhausting, hilarious, sometimes confusing, and all that before 9 a.m. That's why we're calling in an expert, someone who's seen it all and studied it too.
1: Dr. Kendall is a clinical psychologist who helps families, parents, and kids navigate the big stuff and the everyday with honesty, wisdom, and a whole lot of grace.
0: Every week, we'll bring you a real-life topic to the table so she can help us feel a little more equipped, encouraged, and maybe even entertained.
2: Dr. Kendall, can we talk?
1: All right, so summer's over, school's back in session, and we are all, I feel like, in transition. And our boys, we've got one that just started high school, so that's a big transition from him. We've got a lot of things going on in our lives. Sometimes it's work, maybe it's a move that you've got to go through, but all of these transitions really kind of take it out of us. I think they could be really difficult sometimes. Do you have any tips for us as we kind of get back into this first week of routines of how to make this transition a little easier?
3: Yeah, and let's figure out the why too. That's helpful to know. And the reason these transitions feel difficult, it's really because of the way God created us. God made us to thrive on routines and rhythms. Look at what the sun cycle does to our bodies. He made the sun rise and set, which our bodies respond to by producing hormones that make us weak and feel sleepy. So it doesn't take long for our bodies and minds to acclimate to a new routine, but it's much easier to acclimate to an easier routine like the one we have on vacation. Right? I can't stay the same for parental leave. Sometimes coming back to work can be easier in that case, right? So our bodies do some kicking and screaming when we first get started. I like to remind myself and my clients that the beginning of a new routine is the hardest. Our bodies will adapt and it will get easier with time. And I recommend planning some extra support for that first week back, since that will likely be the toughest. Schedule downtime at the end of the day and things you look forward to. And when you're not at school or at work, only prioritize what you have to get done. So for example, if you know you have to cook dinner, but that clean laundry pile could wait a couple more days, hold off until you feel a bit more adjusted to the new routine.
4: And that's something that I'm trying to practice, is recognizing when my body is kicking and screaming at me before it's in full mode, right? So recognizing it and making sure to prioritize rest and then that downtime that you can kind of recharge and be ready to transition back into whatever routine you're going to. Dr. Kendall, thanks again.
3: You're welcome.

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0: I think forgiveness is one of those things that sounds so much easier when we're talking about it than when we're actually living it. Sometimes you forgive someone, you think you have finally passed it, and then something happens and that hurt comes right back. And you realize, oh, I have to forgive this again? Our thought for the day comes from Matthew chapter 18, verses 21 through 22. Peter approached Jesus and asked him, "Lord, if my brother sins against me, how often must I forgive him? As many as seven times?" Jesus answered, "I say to you, not seven times, but 77 times." Jesus is reminding us that forgiveness is not a number we keep track of. It's a posture of our heart. It doesn't mean what happened didn't matter. It means we choose not to keep carrying the weight of it. So my friend, today, if there's a hurt you keep having to surrender, give it back to Jesus again. Ask him for the grace to forgive, not all at once, but as many times as you need to.
1: Let's pray together. In the name of the Father, and of the Son, and of the Holy Spirit. Dear Heavenly Father, give us a heart to forgive. Lord, we lift up all of our kids and educators as they begin a new school year. God, we pray for Care, who's having a cardiac cath today. We lift up Chris to find a new job. We pray for Gail's coming ultrasound. And Lord, we pray for Dixie's financial situation and that she can find a steady job. And God, I do thank you for taking Madeline home. I lift my son Ethan up to you as he continues to fight cystic fibrosis. I thank you, God, for new beginnings and for the family that you have entrusted me with. And Lord, we lift up this ministry. We ask that everything done here lead others to a deeper relationship with you. And for all these things, we pray in the powerful name of the Father, and of the Son, and of the Holy Spirit. Amen. Thanks for praying with us this morning.

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3: Penultimate day of the first week of school.
4: Yeah, it is.
3: Heading into the weekend. Uh-huh. Everybody in our listening area officially started now.
4: Yes.
3: All of the public schools for sure. I'm pretty sure all of the private schools, they all started either Monday, Tuesday, or Wednesday. Today is Thursday. That means everybody's going to school right now.
4: So do you think maybe we can open up the phones and do some back to school shout outs?
3: I think that would be a fun way to start the day.
4: Okay, so let's do it.
3: All right, so if you're on your way to school right now, 800-223-9286, you can either call or text. 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
4: Sure.
3: About 20, 25 minutes to do it. 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I got to do it again.
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6: Third Day has been on their 30th anniversary tour for the last year or so, and it's been so good that they added more dates. If you didn't catch them the first time around, they'll be in Tampa at Benchmark Arena on April 9th. Francesca Battistelli has finally made her long-awaited return with her new single, He Will. Matthew West has a new song coming at the end of September called Back to Jesus. Leanna Crawford's second album is out now. It's called Thank God. Granny Cash has released her latest single called The Real Thing. And some exciting news from our friend Jeremy Rosato. He's engaged. Congrats to the happy couple. You can go see his proposal video on his Instagram. My name's Francesca. 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
3: Celebrating our first full week in school with a school shout-out. It is officially open, the Spirit FM school shout-out hotline. We're getting some text shout-outs.
4: Yeah. Shout now. Hayden and Kennedy are going into the third grade.
3: Woo-hoo!
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3: Nice.
4: Tampa Bay Community Homeschool, Elaine, Danny, and Jordan.
3: All right.
4: And that's it right now.
3: All right. Keep those shout-outs coming. 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
4: It's Araceli, and I go to Van Hill Middle School.
2: Awesome.
0: Excellent. Have a great day at school, Araceli.
2: Bye.
4: Thank you.
0: All right, we got some school shout-outs by text.
2: Yeah, we do. Nicholas is senior year and Thomas is sophomore year going to Bloomingdale High School.
0: Hey, it's Liam's freshman year at Bloomingdale.
2: Oh,
0: so
2: fun.
0: Big shout-out to Bloomingdale High School. They're all getting dropped off right now. Any more?
2: Zeleni is going to her kindergarten year at Veterans Elementary.
0: Oh,
2: I know.
0: Kindergartners are so
2: this
0: cute.
2: This is the best year.
0: Kindergarten and first grade.
2: Really?
0: They're the cute grades. After that, they start to get a little stinky.
2: No.
0: They get a little knee. And yeah, that's okay, though. All right, so this morning, as we celebrate our first full week of the school year, we want to give you an opportunity to show your school spirit, give a little bit of a school shout-out. It's really easy to do. All you have to do is call 800-223-9286, or you can text, give us your name and the school you're going to, and we'll keep these school shout-outs going.

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3: Hello, I'm Sophia, and I'm going to Geneva Classical Academy. Also, shout-out to Class of 2027. We're seniors.
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2: Happy senior year.
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0: Woohoo! 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
5: Jasmine and Sophia and Elizabeth, and we go to Resurrection Catholic School.
0: Good job, guys. Thanks for calling. Bye. All right. Texas school shout-outs.
2: Shouting out Victoria's freshman year and Josh's senior year at Newsom High School.
0: All right, Newsom. That is over in the Brandon area as well. All right. What a great time shouting out the schools.
2: Yes.
0: It's, I think, been a good start to the school year so far.
2: Mm-hmm.
0: It's going to keep being good because we are all going to continue praying for our students and our educators and all of the support staff in all of our county schools and
2: yes.
0: private schools and public schools and charter schools and homeschools and magnet schools.
2: All of the schools.
0: And whatever kind, what other kind of fish schools of fish?
2: Sure, absolutely.
0: Can we give fish
2: but
0: school shout-outs?
2: I'd like to do one more shout-out that came
0: one
2: through. Christian senior year at Chamberlain Tech.
0: Oh, all right.
2: Happy senior year.
0: Connected with Chamberlain High School, I wonder? I'm a graduate of Chamberlain High School.
2: I don't know, maybe.
0: Way before Christian was even a thought.
2: Maybe, yes,
0: probably before
2: definitely.
0: Christian's parents were even a thought. Because I'm an old man. Hey, thanks for starting your school year with us here at the Spirit FM Morning Show. Don't forget to tell all your friends and family about your Spirit FM, where they can have so much fun here. And, of course, we will be letting you know who won this or that.
2: Fine.
0: Very soon.

0: 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Because Davis needs a morning show mom.
1: I do not.
2: Your shirt's inside out.
1: Okay, maybe I do.

0: Well, yesterday we kicked off this or that for the school year, and we celebrated schools by asking you what you call those things you color with.
1: Yes. And if you missed our debate yesterday, we have put that on our Instagram and Facebook at Spirit FM Morning Show because it was definitely a heated debate yesterday.
0: It was for sure because Davis calls those things you color with crayons.
1: Yes. And Maria just simply lets it roll off her tongue and say, pass me the crayon.
0: It's not a crayon. It's a crayon. That's how the
1: it's
0: word is pronounced.
1: It's just easier to say it like that.
0: It's a crayon.
1: Anyways,
0: I'll just call you Mar from now on.
1: Okay, fine. I would be fine with that. It flows off your...
0: You're not fine with that.
1: I will say that Team Davis pulled out a big win yesterday.
0: Woo!
1: Yes.
0: Crayon
1: majority of
0: the way you say it.
1: Our listening family
0: crayon.
1: Says it crayon.
0: Crayon.
1: So I tailored our compliments because you know that if you voted for the winning side, you get a chance to
0: yes.
1: receive a compliment.
0: I love it.
1: I tailored them to put emphasis where emphasis is not needed.
0: Oh.
1: So we're going to see
0: okay.
1: if we can
0: Let's
1: make
0: see
1: this
0: if
1: work.
0: I can do this. So you get two. I'll take the middle one.
1: I'll do the first one. Kathy, you texted in. You are kind-hearted. You make people feel seen and cared.
0: Four.
1: What? Four. Cared you... for. Okay, I didn't see the four at the end. Sorry.
0: We're trying to put the emphasis on the wrong syllable. Is that what's happening
1: yes.
0: here? All right, let's see. Meredith voted on Facebook. You are magnificent. You bring something special wherever you go.
1: You continued it.
0: I don't. I was trying to figure something out. I don't know. It was weird.
1: Meredith, you are magnificent. And Melissa and AJ, you guys called in. Melissa, you are memorable. People leave interactions with you feeling better than when they started. And AJ, you are authentic.
0: Aw.
1: What you see is what you get. And that's a wonderful thing.
0: All right.
1: That didn't work at all in the slightest.
0: To everybody who says it right, yes, it is a crayon. And
1: or a crayon.
0: I'm so...
1: It can be a crayon, too. All you crayon lovers out there, you keep calling them crayon because I will do the same.
0: Yeah, sure, why say a word the correct way when you can say it incorrectly?
1: You know who does say it? I did a poll at my house, my family at dinner.
0: Yeah.
1: No one says it like me but my three-year-old. So
0: oh,
1: I said,
0: yeah.
1: All right, girl, I see you.
0: Because you know how long she's spoken, right?
1: I know.
0: What's that tell you?
1: I love you, Riley.
0: Oh, all right. Well, join us again next Wednesday for This or That, where Maria and I choose a side, and then you decide which one of us is right. So far, it's 1-0.
1: Oh, already counting.
0: Oh,
1: yep.
0: Yeah. I've got a tally board. And, of course, make sure you hit us up at Spirit FM Morning Show if you want to see the highlights of our crayon versus, I can't even say it that way, discussion.
1: Crayon. Just say it. People

0: Marriage Works Ohio Catholic therapist and author of the Building Eucharistic Marriage Catholic Marriage Course. I'm bringing you another weekly marriage tip. This week, we are talking about Proverbs 14, verse 4, where it says, "Where there are no oxen, the crib is clean, but abundant crops come through the strength of the bull." In comparative terms, if you don't have a spouse, you don't have spousal problems to deal with. 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

0: All right, let's be real. Parenting is beautiful, exhausting, hilarious, sometimes confusing, and all that before 9 a.m. That's why we're calling in an expert, someone who's seen it all and studied it too.
1: Dr. Kendall is a clinical psychologist who helps families, parents, and kids navigate the big stuff and the everyday with honesty, wisdom, and a whole lot of grace.
0: Every week, we'll bring you a real-life topic to the table so she can help us feel a little more equipped, encouraged, and maybe even entertained.
2: Dr. Kendall, can we talk?
1: All right, so summer's over, school's back in session, and we are all, I feel like, in transition. And our boys, we've got one that just started high school, so that's a big transition from him. We've got a lot of things going on in our lives. Sometimes it's work, maybe it's a move that you've got to go through, but all of these transitions really kind of take it out of us. I think they could be really difficult sometimes. Do you have any tips for us as we kind of get back into this first week of routines of how to make this transition a little easier?
3: Yeah, and let's figure out the why too. That's helpful to know. And the reason these transitions feel difficult, it's really because of the way God created us. God made us to thrive on routines and rhythms. Look at what the sun cycle does to our bodies. He made the sun rise and set, which our bodies respond to by producing hormones that make us weak and feel sleepy. So it doesn't take long for our bodies and minds to acclimate to a new routine, but it's much easier to acclimate to an easier routine like the one we have on vacation. Right? I can't stay the same for parental leave. Sometimes coming back to work can be easier in that case, right? So our bodies do some kicking and screaming when we first get started. I like to remind myself and my clients that the beginning of a new routine is the hardest. Our bodies will adapt and it will get easier with time. And I recommend planning some extra support for that first week back, since that will likely be the toughest. Schedule downtime at the end of the day and things you look forward to. And when you're not at school or at work, only prioritize what you have to get done. So for example, if you know you have to cook dinner, but that clean laundry pile could wait a couple more days, hold off until you feel a bit more adjusted to the new routine.
4: And that's something that I'm trying to practice, is recognizing when my body is kicking and screaming at me before it's in full mode, right? So recognizing it and making sure to prioritize rest and then that downtime that you can kind of recharge and be ready to transition back into whatever routine you're going to. Dr. Kendall, thanks again.
3: You're welcome.

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1: Here's the thing. When you text me in a period, I'm scared.
2: I have heard that.
1: So can you do LOL period?

0: Maybe you've got a broken down car that's sitting on your property and it just looks really ugly out there. It actually has a
1: It's a Toyota Tercel.
0: That's what it is.
1: Only has three wheels.
0: I thought it was a motorcycle.
1: Won't turn over. You said broken down car. I'm going car.
0: Okay. 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
1: Wow, so many adjectives.
0: I'm impressed. 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

0: I think forgiveness is one of those things that sounds so much easier when we're talking about it than when we're actually living it. Sometimes you forgive someone, you think you have finally passed it, and then something happens and that hurt comes right back. And you realize, oh, I have to forgive this again? Our thought for the day comes from Matthew chapter 18, verses 21 through 22. Peter approached Jesus and asked him, "Lord, if my brother sins against me, how often must I forgive him? As many as seven times?" Jesus answered, "I say to you, not seven times, but 77 times." Jesus is reminding us that forgiveness is not a number we keep track of. It's a posture of our heart. It doesn't mean what happened didn't matter. It means we choose not to keep carrying the weight of it. So my friend, today, if there's a hurt you keep having to surrender, give it back to Jesus again. Ask him for the grace to forgive, not all at once, but as many times as you need to.
1: Let's pray together. In the name of the Father, and of the Son, and of the Holy Spirit. Dear Heavenly Father, give us a heart to forgive. Lord, we lift up all of our kids and educators as they begin a new school year. God, we pray for Care, who's having a cardiac cath today. We lift up Chris to find a new job. We pray for Gail's coming ultrasound. And Lord, we pray for Dixie's financial situation and that she can find a steady job. And God, I do thank you for taking Madeline home. I lift my son Ethan up to you as he continues to fight cystic fibrosis. I thank you, God, for new beginnings and for the family that you have entrusted me with. And Lord, we lift up this ministry. We ask that everything done here lead others to a deeper relationship with you. And for all these things, we pray in the powerful name of the Father, and of the Son, and of the Holy Spirit. Amen. Thanks for praying with us this morning.

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1: I have a song in my head, but I didn't sing it.
2: Why?
1: Aren't you proud of me?
2: You have been sing-songy all week long.
1: Who's the winner of the game that we call this or that?
2: Oh, fine.
1: D-A-V-I-S is the winner this week.
2: Wow.
1: That was almost there.
2: Horrible.
1: Yeah, pretty bad.
2: Lily and Trot family texted in and said, good morning, Maria and Davis. You guys are funny about the crayons.
1: It's crayon. Yeah, good job. No, that's not how you say it. You say it crayon.
2: Say it how you want to say it, and then have a great day.
1: Well, the Spirit FM family agrees with me that it's pronounced crayon, and if you missed our conversation about it yesterday, you can find it on our socials.
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1: Amen.
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0: and Maria.
1: I think we've decided it's inevitable.
2: What?
1: At some point in your life, you're going to become a birder.
2: Really?
1: These days.
2: You think?
1: I think so.
2: Well, I actually did see this article pointing out that in the UK, they have seen a very big uptick of birders in the Gen Z population.
1: Oh my gosh.
2: They did like some research. And
1: what age is Gen Z these days?
2: Like young. I don't know. Younger than me.
1: I saw something that like by 32,
2: okay,
1: people are getting interested in bird watching these days.
2: Well,
1: that seems a little young to me.
2: I think these are younger. So,
1: Abby,
2: go ahead.
1: No. Abby started getting me into it right around 40-ish.
2: And that's what I was going to say is your wife.
1: Mm-hmm.
2: I had a moment with her.
1: Oh, do tell.
2: Okay, we were at the Bethany Center.
1: Okay.
2: And that is a place where it's surrounded by woods,
1: yes,
2: right?
1: Yes, absolutely. You guys were on retreat.
2: Yes, we were. And we were sitting in those rocking chairs out on the porch. And then this bird flew by and was chirping. I was like, oh, I wonder what bird that is. I mean, literally said, stop, wait. This is Abby. Wait. Whips out her phone, holds it up in the air. And I'm looking at her. I'm like, what are you doing? Okay, now tell me what happened.
1: So we have the Merlin Bird ID app.
2: Okay.
1: It's from Cornell University.
2: Yes.
1: And it can ID birds by either searching for a bird or by taking a picture of the bird or by recording the sounds.
2: Yeah. This is one of your recordings?
1: This is one of my recordings.
2: And what bird was that?
1: So that is a northern mockingbird. And it'll tell you, like, in real time, what you're hearing.
2: Which one is, yeah.
1: And there's fish crows in the background there, too.
2: You're not hearing things in the car right now. This is Davis's recording.
1: Yeah, this is my recording of the northern mockingbird and the fish crow that I heard in my backyard on the day March 27th.
2: Oh, it tells you
1: that I downloaded the app.
2: Wow.
1: It was 6:43 in the morning.
2: Okay.
1: And
2: that's
1: I was sitting out there having coffee on the porch. And I'm like, oh, there are a lot of birds. I wonder if I could ID any of them with my Merlin Bird app. And it did.
2: And you did. And you raised your phone in the air.
1: I know. And I'm really proud. So far, I have collected, because it's got your life list here.
2: Yes.
1: I have collected an American Kestrel, which was a really cool find. They're like tiny little hawks.
2: Yeah.
1: They're really,
2: collected,
1: really cool.
2: Meaning sounds of them, not physically
1: Actually, I took a picture of him to identify him, because he was on my mailbox.
2: Yes.
1: And a swallowtail kite. We see those a lot.
2: Mm-hmm.
1: They're really, really pretty. Cedar waxwing. We've got northern cardinals. We've got, of course, the fish crow and the northern mockingbird. And I don't have very much more than that. I've collected a few.
2: I love this for you. For myself, I'm not there yet. When I see a bird in the sky, I'm like, oh, that's a bird.

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1: Well, this sounds intriguing. Catholic Underground Tampa, happening Saturday, September 3rd, beginning at 7:30 at Mary Help of Christians. 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
0: Yeah. It's also on ours at Spirit FM Morning Show.
1: Oh, okay. Great. We did such a good job with that.
0: Horrible. Anyways, we're going to continue to act right now.
1: Oh, perfect. That's exactly what I want to do.
0: I want you to channel your inner child. Okay. Well, no, not that like suck middle school thumb. Or like
1: oh,
0: elementary school.
1: School,
0: that age.
1: They're very different ages, elementary
0: pick
1: school
0: a
1: than
0: child.
1: Middle school. Okay, fine.
0: I'm picking you up from school, okay?
1: Okay.
0: And then you get in the car, and then I ask you, hey, Davis, how was your day?
1: Fine.
0: Good. Okay. But what if I said...
1: It's just fine.
0: It's just fine. What if I said, hey, Davis, what made you laugh today?
1: Oh, when Billy and Joel McGruffy was a really young
0: clumsy
1: kid,
0: on the first day of first grade.
1: I'll tell you what he did.
0: Okay, now we're in Full Send Veggie Tales.
1: Billy Joel McGruffy fell, and it made me laugh.
0: Anyways, I was really kind of trying to figure out ways to pull more information out of my kids because it is the first week of school.
1: Yeah.
0: And you're not with them all day long, and you miss them, and you want to know how their day was. Well, if you ask those closed-ended questions, you're going to get answers like that.
1: That's
0: fine.
1: True.
0: Good, or maybe not even an answer at all. So I tried that question yesterday on my daughter, Lucy, who is in the third grade. And I said, Lucy, what made you laugh today?
1: I like that one.
0: She thought about it and she said, oh, Mom, Mrs. Rodriguez was pointing something out on the whiteboard and she had a pen in her hand. And then the pen fell out of her hand and like hit her keyboard. And then the whole whiteboard went gone. And the kids started laughing
1: funny.
0: Or whatever. I'm like, that's funny. But I would not have gotten that story if I didn't ask that open-ended question.
1: If you had said, what happened today or how was your day?
0: Mm-hmm.
1: She would have just said, fine.
0: Yes.
1: And moved on. This is really smart. I find that we talk about these things, obviously, for a living. And then I go home and I don't necessarily follow through.
0: That same.
1: So for me in my life, I've found I need to practice these things.
0: Mm-hmm.
1: So what I would recommend is if you want to ask more open-ended questions, either of your kids or your spouse.
0: Yeah.
1: I mean, this works. Abby and I ask, how was your day?
0: Same.
1: Every
0: I do it to
1: time.
0: Adam. I know.
1: I don't understand it, even though we talk about this. But I just did a quick Google search, 5 things to ask your kids, and it auto-filled the rest for me.
0: Oh, okay.
1: Instead of how was school.
0: Yes.
1: I mean, it knows. Everybody obviously knows not to do this. So yours was number 2. Number 1 question that it came up with was, what was the best part of your day? That's a pretty good one. The one that I like most, how did you help somebody, or who did you help today? Or who helped you?
0: Oh, I really like
1: and
0: that.
1: And
0: yeah.
1: I like that because it really gets us into that kind of servant attitude.
0: Yeah.
1: So, you know, go do some searching, find some open-ended questions, practice them in front of the mirror a few times before you try them out on your middle schooler. Trust me, you're going to want to get it down because when you get in front of the middle schoolers, you get the cold sweats and you forget what you want to say.
0: Oh, no.

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1: Can we get an update on your journey to 5,000 followers?
2: We are at 642. Did you say 5,000?
0: Seriously, though, you got to give her a follow. 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

0: So my good friend Tammy was listening this morning, and my prayer time really spoke to her, and she forwarded it to her mom, the message of it.
1: Aww.
0: Her mom then texted me. I love Miss Judy so much. She was like, I really wish I could hear you every morning, because she doesn't live in Tampa.
1: Okay.
0: I said, oh, you can. All you have to do is download the My Spirit FM app.
1: That's amazing.
0: I know.
1: So hi, Miss Judy. Thanks for listening. 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

0: Davis and Maria.
1: We had dinner at a friend's house the other night, and Brad came up to me and said, "Hey, Davis, I got a bunch of dad jokes for you."
2: Oh.
1: I said, "All right, we will do another episode of
2: Dad Jokes with Davis."
1: All right, are you ready?
2: Uh-huh.
1: Okay, what did Batman say to Robin before he got in the car?
2: I don't know.
1: Get in the car, Robin.
2: Get
1: in the... Really? What do you say to somebody? Get in the car.
2: Get in the car.
1: Get in the car, Robin.
2: I'm sorry.
1: All right. What did the cupcake tell its frosting?
2: I don't know.
1: I'd be muffin without you.
2: That's funny.
1: That's a good one. All right. What sits at the bottom of the sea and twitches? What sits at the bottom of the sea
2: I'm trying
1: and
2: to think about that. Don't know.
1: A nervous wreck. That's a good one, too. Why was the librarian kicked off the airplane?
2: I don't know.
1: It was already overbooked. That's a good one, too. That's a school one.
2: That's a good one, yeah.
1: You can take that one to school with you for the first week. All right, did you hear about the actor who fell through the floorboards?
2: No, what happened?
1: He was just going through a stage. There we go.
2: These are good dad jokes.
1: I like it.
3: Dad jokes.

0: Hi, I'm Greg Schutte, Director of Marriage Works Ohio, Catholic therapist and author of the Building Eucharistic Marriage Catholic Marriage Course. I'm bringing you another weekly marriage tip. This week, we are talking about Proverbs 14, verse 4, where it says, "Where there are no oxen, the crib is clean, but abundant crops come through the strength of the bull." 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
1: And a great way to start our penultimate day of the school week.
2: Absolutely.
1: It was fun hearing all those shout outs earlier.
2: Yeah. And our thought for the day comes from Matthew's Gospel, chapter 18. It's verses 21 and 22. Peter approached Jesus and asked him, "Lord, if my brother sins against me, how often must I forgive him? As many as seven times?" And Jesus answered, "I say to you, not seven times, but 77 times."
1: Forgiveness isn't always a one-time decision. Sometimes we have to surrender the same hurt to God again and again. Jesus reminds us today to stop keeping score and choose forgiveness, even when it's difficult. So today, bring that hurt back to him and ask for the grace to let it go. Thank you again for hanging out with us on the Spirit FM Morning Show. 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
1: I'm not saying I take it personally when I lose, but
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Oh.

You know, something really cool happened while we were out at Busch Gardens for the Jeremy Camp, Danny Gokey, Michael Cochran and Cochran and Company concert that we had. Now, it rained, which was not cool. But what happened was Rayleigh shared her story with me. And she only shared her story with me because it rained. So here's the story. Rayleigh had an accident, and this accident left her disabled. And she really found herself questioning God's love, struggling to find hope. And then she heard the song by Cochran and Company, Thank God for Sunday Morning, on Spirit FM. And she said that song became a bridge that led her back to God and reminded her that even in the pain, she was deeply loved and God was still there. Now, fast forward to that concert. Because it was rained out, Michael Cochran of Cochran and Company was leaving early. I saw him walking as Rayleigh is telling me this, and I grabbed him, brought him over there, and he sang her the song that he didn't get to sing from the stage. And God used that moment to just lift up Rayleigh. And that is what we call a Spirit FM moment. We'd love to share your Spirit FM moment. It might not be that dramatic. It might not be that just coincidental. But maybe it's a song that touched your life. We'd love to share it. 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

0: I had the privilege of attending a quinceañera over the summer. Hey there, I'm Davis from the Spirit FM Morning Show. After the Mass, everybody stayed in the church while the pictures were being taken. Families were catching up, kids were laughing, people were talking, just enjoying their time together. This is the same church we were taught to enter with reverence, to lower our voices, because Jesus is truly present in the tabernacle. And then the priest came over. He had a seat in the pew next to me, started chatting with everybody. He wasn't rushing us out. He was enjoying the moment. What a beautiful reflection of who God is. I mean, what father is upset when his children come home? Sure, there's a little more noise, it's a little messy, but isn't that exactly what every loving father hopes for? A full house? That is what church is. It's God's house, and you, my friend, are always welcome there. If it's been a while, or if you just need a quiet moment, stop by your local parish. Have a seat with Jesus. He's there in the tabernacle. You don't need to know any fancy prayers. Just spend a little time in your Father's house. I have a feeling he'll be really glad to see you.
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You know, the wise words of our elders, they always come in handy. One of my favorite people in the whole world was Mother Angelica, and she started a Catholic television company called EWTN and kind of took over the world. I mean, really out of the box thinking at the time. But Mother Angelica said this about worrying. She said, we worry about the past. We worry about the future. We worry about the present. I mean, what worry warts we are. We worry instead of saying, he's watching me. He sees me. He loves me. That's why he says, courage. It is I. Do not be afraid. We are so worried all the time about all of these things. And when we're feeling anxious about what the future holds, remember what he said. Do not be afraid. In all things, you know, I have this funny thing that happens to me. I don't mind driving over bridges, but when I drive over the Skyway Bridge and I have my kids in the car, complete anxiety, right? So much anxiety. I can drive over it by myself all day long, but when something happens when I have my kids in my car, and one of those things that I say during something like that, a tangible, real feeling that comes over me, do not be afraid. I'm with you. Whether it's something that you've got to do, something you've got to say, something that you can't control, take courage. It is I. Do not be afraid.

0: 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So don't be afraid.
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1: So I saw this thing, and it's called the worry hour. You are not going to tell your kids, don't worry, because worrying exists, right? But you're going to teach them that worrying has a time and a place. 30 minutes before bedtime, you're going to sit them down for 15 minutes. You're going to

0: grateful for you.
1: So I was talking about this the other day, and my friend Jim texted me, and he was like, hey, are you talking about me? I'm like, no, I'm not talking about you, Jim. I'm talking about me. I have gotten my credit card. It wasn't my credit card. It was actually my debit card compromised. And so then they had all of these auto payments that I had to change. It is a pain in the neck. I understand that. 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
4: Third Day has been on their 30th anniversary tour for the last year or so, and it's been so good that they added more dates. If you didn't catch them the first time around, they'll be in Tampa at Benchmark Arena on April 9th. Francesca Battistelli has finally made her long-awaited return with her new single, He Will. Matthew West has a new song coming at the end of September called Back to Jesus. Leanna Crawford's second album is out now. It's called Thank God. Granny Cash has released her latest single called The Real Thing. And some exciting news from our friend Jeremy Rosato. He's engaged. Congrats to the happy couple. You can go see his proposal video on his Instagram. My name's Francesca. 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

All right, first week of school. How's it going? This is day three for my boys. They were okay this morning, you know? It was like, okay, we're doing it. Monday for them was a half day, so I think that little transition of, like, you know, kind of easing into it was good. We'll see. I'll keep you updated in about 2 weeks from now when, you know, my boys are so funny. They, on school days, they don't want to wake up. And then Saturday morning, it's like 6:45, and I hear them in there making noise. Like, guys, what are you doing? Anyone else's kids? Probably not. Probably just mine. But prayers for all the kids and teachers and administrators and our safety patrol, people that are out there keeping our kids safe. And, you know, whether you're homeschooling or traditional schooling or, you know, maybe doing something else, there's so many great options. And I know these kids are going to have a great year. Not perfect, but it's going to be great.

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1: In the name of the Father, the Son, and the Holy Spirit. Amen. The Lord be with you.
2: With your spirit.
1: As we prepare ourselves for sacred liturgy, we take this time to call to mind our sins.
3: We came to heal the contrite. Lord, have mercy.
1: Lord, have mercy.
3: You came to call sinners. Christ, have mercy.
1: Christ, have mercy.
3: You intercede for us at the right hand of the Father. Lord, have mercy.
1: Lord, have mercy. May Almighty God have mercy on us, forgive us our sins, and bring us to everlasting life.
2: Amen.
1: Let us pray. Almighty, ever-living God, whom taught by the Holy Spirit, we dare to call our Father. Bring, we pray, to perfection in our hearts the spirit of adoption as your sons and daughters, that we may merit to enter into the inheritance which you have promised. Through our Lord Jesus Christ, your Son, who lives and reigns with you in the unity of the Holy Spirit, God forever and ever.
4: Amen. A reading from the book of the prophet Ezekiel. The word of the Lord came to me, Son of man, you live in the midst of a rebellious house. They have eyes to see but do not see, and ears to hear but do not hear, for they are a rebellious house. Now, son of man, during the day, while they are looking on, prepare your baggage as though for exile. And again, while they are looking on, migrate from where you live to another place. Perhaps they will see that they are a rebellious house. You shall bring out your baggage like an exile in the daytime while they are looking on. In the evening, again, while they are looking on, you shall go out like one of those driven into exile. While they look on, dig a hole in the wall and pass through it. While they look on, shoulder the burden and set out in the darkness. Cover your face that you may not see the land, for I have made you a sign for the house of Israel. I did as I was told. During the day, I brought out my baggage as though it were that of an exile, and in evening, I dug a hole through the wall with my hand, and while they looked on, set out in the darkness, shouldering my burden. Then in the morning, the word of the Lord came to me. Son of man, did not the house of Israel, that rebellious house, ask you what you were doing? Tell them, thus says the Lord God, this oracle concerns Jerusalem and the whole house of Israel within it. I am a sign for you, as I have done, so shall it be done to them. As captives, they shall go into exile. The prince who is among them shall shoulder his burden and set out in darkness, going through a hole he has dug in the wall, and covering his face, lest he be seen anyone. The word of the Lord.
5: Thanks be to God.
4: Responsorial Psalm is, do not forget the works of the Lord. Do not forget the works of the Lord. They tempted and rebelled against God, the Most High, and kept not his decrees. They turned back and were faithless like their fathers. They recoiled like a treacherous bow. Do not forget the works of the Lord. They angered him with their high places and with their idols, roused his jealousy. God heard and was enraged and utterly rejected Israel. Do not forget the works of the Lord. And he surrendered his strength into captivity, his glory in the hands of the foe. He abandoned his people to the sword and was enraged against his inheritance.
5: Do not forget the works of the Lord.

0: Let your countenance shine upon your servant, and teach me your statutes. Alleluia, alleluia, alleluia. So the Lord be with you. A reading from the Holy Gospel according to Matthew. Peter approached Jesus and asked him, Lord, if my brother sins against me, how often must I forgive him? As many as seven times? Jesus answered, I say to you, not seven times, but 77 times. That is why the kingdom of God may be likened to a king who decided to settle accounts with his servants. When he began the accounting, a debtor was brought before him who owed him a huge amount. Since he had no way of paying it back, his master ordered him to be sold, along with his wife, his children, and all his property, in payment of the debt. At that the servant fell down and did him homage and said, Be patient with me, I will pay you back in full. Moved with compassion, the master of that servant let him go and forgave him the loan. When that servant had left, he found one of his fellow servants who owed him a much smaller amount. He seized him and started to choke him, demanding, Pay back what you owe. Falling to his knees, his fellow servant begged him, Be patient with me, I will pay you back. But he refused. Instead, he had the fellow servant put in prison until he paid back the debt. Now, when his fellow servants saw what had happened, they were deeply disturbed and went to their master and reported the whole affair. His master summoned him and said to him, You wicked servant, I forgave you your entire debt because you begged me to. Should you not have had pity on your fellow servant as I had pity on you? Then in anger, his master handed him over to the torturers until he should pay back the whole debt. So will my heavenly Father do to you unless each of you forgives his brother from his heart. When Jesus finished these words, he left Galilee and went to the district of Judea across the Jordan. The Gospel of the Lord.
1: Praise to you, Lord Jesus Christ.
0: In our first reading this morning from the book of the prophet Ezekiel, the Lord called his people, the people of Israel, a rebellious house. He went on to say, They have eyes but do not see. They have ears to hear but do not hear. Those are the same words that Jesus told his disciples when they asked him why he spoke to the people in parables. And we'll get back to that in a minute. The Lord had sent Ezekiel and so many other prophets to tell the people of Israel to turn from the rebellion and sin, or that they would heed the consequences. What we see in Ezekiel this morning is that the time of consequences had come. In our reading, the Lord had Ezekiel act out in front of the people how they would be led into exile, burrowing through the wall that surrounded the city and leaving with their faces covered. In other words, in utter disgrace. Ezekiel's actions were meant as a sign to the people of what was about to happen to them. But the Lord said something interesting as Ezekiel was beginning to act out this ordeal. The Lord said, Perhaps they will see. In other words, even though the Lord had acknowledged that his people were rebellious, refusing to see and hear, he did not stop reaching out to them through his prophets. He continued to call his rebellious people to repentance. This is because the Lord is the Lord of second chances and third chances and fourth chances and as many as we need. The Lord is merciful and quick to forgive, but we must not mistake the Lord's mercy as a license to sin, because the end eventually did come to his people, even as the prophet foretold. They were conquered and humiliated, forced to leave their land and taken into exile. So what we see here is that the Lord is patient, but the day will come when the choices we have made will come to full fruition. And it was not just the ancient Israelites who were a rebellious house. As Jesus said, the people of his age as well had eyes to see but did not see, and ears to hear but did not hear. And it's still true for us today. All of us have the tendency to rebel against the Lord. How often do we refuse to see what the Lord is showing us, to hear what he is speaking to us? Jesus told his apostles that was why he spoke to the people in parables, to capture their attention, to draw them in so they might see and hear. And because there are still very important things that the Lord wants us to get, to understand. And one of them is the most important, is the point Jesus is making in the gospel today. It's interesting that Peter came to Jesus and said, "How many times must I forgive my brother? Seven times?" And, of course, I'm sure Peter thought he was being very generous to forgive a brother seven times. But Jesus said, not seven times, but 77 times. In other words, every time. He went on to tell the parable of the unforgiving servant. It's a story of a king who decides to settle accounts with his servants. One servant was brought before him who owed him a huge amount. He owed him 10,000 talents of silver. That was the equivalent of 20 years of wages for a laborer. In other words, this servant had no way of paying his master back. So what did the master do? He forgave the entire debt. But then that same servant went and found another servant who owed him a much smaller amount, 100 denarii. That was the equivalent of about 100 days' wages. In other words, this was an amount that his fellow servant could have paid him back over time. But the unforgiving servant would not give it to him. Instead, he had the man put in prison until the debt was paid back. Now, all this came to the attention of the king, who called that servant in and pronounced, "You wicked servant, I forgive you your entire debt because you begged me to. Should you not have had pity on your fellow servant as I had pity on you?" Jesus concluded, "So will my heavenly Father do to you unless each of you forgive your brother from your heart." All of us owe a debt to God that we cannot begin to pay, ever. We can't hope to pay. He has given us the gift of existence, all the joys and wonders of this world. He calls us into relationship with him. And when we sinned, which we do all the time, he came and paid the price for us. That's what the cross is all about. He gave up everything for us. We have a God who would rather go to hell for us than stay in heaven without us, because that's what he did. And yet, we turn away from him time and time again. And still, he is more than willing to forgive us if we but ask. But there is a catch. God can only forgive us to the extent that we forgive those who have offended us. That's what Jesus is teaching us today in this parable, talking about forgiving your brother 77 times. It's also the very words we say in the Lord's Prayer, "Father, forgive me my sins as I forgive those who sin against me." This message of forgiveness is so important because it's something that so many of us struggle with. Some of us have the tendency to want to hold on to offenses, to savor trying to get people back for the wrongs that they've done to us. But that is not the way of a man or woman of faith. I remember meeting a woman long ago who told me she was praying for death. She said that so many people had hurt her throughout her life, and she hated them for that. She said she wanted to die and go to heaven so she could be far away from them. This poor woman did not see that her hatred would only have made her miserable in heaven, that through her unforgiveness and bitterness, this woman already had one foot planted in hell. Then there are those who struggle to forgive because of the mistaken notion that to forgive someone means that you have to trust them again. Now, if you think about it, the people that hurt us the most are the ones we trust not to do that. But to forgive someone for the wrong that they have done to you does not mean that you have to trust them again. The scripture tells us that Jesus did not entrust himself to any man, for he knew what was in their hearts, but he did love them. To forgive someone means that we want their salvation, just as Jesus does. Forgiveness is serious business, and we see it in the lives of the saints we celebrate today, St. Pontian and Hippolytus. Pontian, elected pope in 230 AD, and Hippolytus, a learned theologian in Rome, initially stood in fierce combat. Hippolytus was so critical of the church's leadership that he declared himself pope, becoming an anti-pope and creating a significant schism in the church. They could have remained enemies for the rest of their lives, but God had a plan to reconcile them. The Roman emperor Maximus Thrax exiled them both to the deadly mines of Sardinia in an attempt to weaken the church. It was there, in the face of suffering and ultimately death, that the grace of forgiveness began to work in healing. Pontian, realizing he could do little to serve the church from his exile, made the humble decision to resign the papacy so the new pope could be elected. Hippolytus, witnessing Pontian's profound humility, confronted his own pride and the division that he had inflicted upon the early Christian community. So he too renounced his claim as pope, as the anti-pope, and came back into full communion with the church. In the final years of their lives, in those death mines of Sardinia, Pontian and Hippolytus learned not only to forgive each other, but also to forgive themselves. And that's important, because sometimes the person we have the hardest time forgiving is ourselves. Those two men learned that true leadership in faith comes from humility and a capacity to seek and to offer forgiveness. May God grant us the grace to forgive our brother 77 times with the same forgiveness that we long to receive from him, a forgiveness that is total and absolute. St. Pontian and Hippolytus, pray for us.
1: Confidence in God's goodness, let us bring our needs before him.
0: For all who serve the church as priests and deacons, may God bless them with joy and wisdom as they preach God's word. Let us pray to the Lord. For those who govern, may God's justice be in their hearts as they make decisions in the best interest of all. Let us pray to the Lord. For those who are grieving the loss of loved ones, may God grant them comfort in their sorrow. Let us pray to the Lord. For this faith community, may God give us the grace to offer forgiveness and reconciliation to one another. Let us pray to the Lord. For our beloved dead, may they enjoy a life in communion with the Trinity and all the saints in heaven. Let us pray to the Lord. And for Amanda D'Amico Ayes, for whom this Mass is offered, let us pray to the Lord.
1: Great and merciful God, we ask you to hear and grant our request. We ask this through Christ our Lord.
2: Amen.
1: Blessed are you, Lord God of all creation, for with your goodness we receive the bread we offer you. Fruit of the earth and work of human hands, it to come the bread of life. Blessed are you, Lord God of all creation, for with your goodness we receive the wine we offer you. Fruit of the vine and work of human hands, it to come our spiritual drink. Goodness, gracious, please, the sacrifice of the humble, contrite hearts. Wash away the goodies of love, cleanse it from my sins. Pray, sisters and brothers, that my sacrifice and yours will be acceptable to God, the Almighty Father. Be pleased, O Lord, to accept the offerings of your church, for in your mercy you give them to be offered, and by your power you transform them into the mystery of our salvation, through Christ our Lord.
2: Amen.
1: The Lord be with you.
2: Amen.
1: Lift up your hearts.
2: Amen.
1: Let us give thanks to the Lord our God.
2: It is
1: truly right and just, our duty and our salvation, always and everywhere to give you thanks, Lord, Holy Father, almighty and eternal God. For although you have no need of our praise, yet our thanksgiving is itself your gift. Since our praises add nothing to your greatness, but profit us for salvation through Christ our Lord. And so, in company with the choirs of angels, we praise you, and with joy we proclaim, Holy, holy, holy Lord, God of hosts, heaven and earth are full of your glory. Hosanna in the highest. Blessed is he who comes in the name of the Lord. Hosanna in the highest. You are indeed holy, O Lord, the fount of all holiness. Make holy, therefore, these gifts, we pray, by sending down your Spirit upon them like the dewfall, so that they may become for us the body and blood of our Lord Jesus Christ. At the time he was betrayed and entered willingly into his passion, he took bread and, giving thanks, broke it and gave it to his disciples, saying, Take this, all of you, and eat of it, for this is my body, which will be given up for you. In a similar way, when supper was ended, he took the chalice, and once more giving thanks, he gave it to his disciples, saying, Take this, all of you, and drink from it. For this is the chalice of my blood, the blood of the new and eternal covenant, which will be poured out for you and for many for the forgiveness of sins. Do this in memory of me. The mystery of faith, save us. Therefore, as we celebrate the memorial of his death and resurrection, we offer you, Lord, the bread of life and the chalice of salvation, giving thanks that you have held us worthy to be in your presence and minister to you. Humbly we pray that, partaking of the body and blood of Christ, we may be gathered into one by the Holy Spirit. Remember, Lord, your church spread throughout the world, and bring her to the fullness of charity, together with Leo, our Pope, Gregory, our Bishop, and all the clergy. Remember also, brothers and sisters, who have fallen asleep with the hope of the resurrection, and all have died in your mercy. Welcome them into the light of your face. Have mercy on us all, we pray, that with the Blessed Virgin Mary, Mother of God, Blessed Joseph, her spouse, with the blessed apostles, St. Pontian and St. Hippolytus, and all the saints who pleased you throughout the ages, we may merit to be co-heirs to eternal life, and we praise and glorify you, your Son, Jesus Christ. Through him, and with him, and in him, O God, almighty Father, in the name of the Holy Spirit, all glory and honor is yours forever and ever.
3: Amen.
1: 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Thy kingdom come, thy will be done, on earth as it is in heaven. 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And lead us not into temptation, but deliver us from evil. Deliver us, Lord, we pray, from every evil. 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
3: For the kingdom, the power, and the glory are yours now and
1: ever. Lord Jesus Christ, who said to your apostles, Peace I leave you, my peace I give you, look not on our sins, but on the faith of your church, and graciously grant your peace and unity in accordance with your will, who live and reign forever and ever.
3: Amen.
1: The peace of the Lord with you always.
0: Let us share with each other a sign of peace.
1: Peace with you. Thanks.

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Lord, I am not worthy that you should enter under my roof. Only say the word, and my soul shall be healed.

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I love you above all things, and I desire you to come into my soul. As I cannot now receive you sacramentally, come spiritually into my heart. I embrace you and unite myself wholly to you. 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With burning soul and prayer, I beseech you to fix in my heart lively sentiments of faith, hope, and charity, true contrition for my sins, and a firm purpose of amendment. 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They have pierced my hands and my feet. They have numbered all my bones.

0: Let us pray. May the communion in your sacrament that we have consumed save us, O Lord, and confirm us in the light of your truth through Christ our Lord. Amen. The Lord be with you. May Almighty God bless you always, who is Father, Son, and Holy Spirit.
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0: Thanks be to God.
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1: This is

0: reminder of how we need to be safe on our highways. Sergeant, great to see you again.
1: Good morning. Thank you for having me.
0: Schools are starting right back up, and I'm sure that's why this month corresponds to what it does. What do we need to know as we start the new school year?
1: Well, as the students, the young ones, they start heading back to school in the next couple of weeks, we need drivers to be aware. We've had the summer off, obviously. No school zones and things like that to worry about, but we have to be very cognizant of the school zones, the reduced speed limits, the school buses out there picking up the children, taking them to and from school. And with that, there's been an influx of technology where there's cameras on the buses themselves. There's speed cameras in the school zones as well. With that, that's all designed to help keep the little ones safe when they're in school, traveling to and from school. So drivers need to make sure they're really paying attention. So when you see those flashing lights indicating a school zone's active, make sure you slow down, okay? The speed cameras, they're not operated by the Highway Patrol, but those cameras, that technology is designed to enforce those speed limits, which is critical for children getting to and from school safely. Same thing with the buses. When you see that big yellow box of wheels full of children and the lights are flashing, they're stopped, the stop arms come out, you really need to stop, okay? It's not a question. It's not a, I don't care if you're running late for work. I don't care if there's some other kind of emergency. You got to stop for the school bus, period. We don't pass the school bus on the left or the right when it's offloading or unloading children and the lights are flashing.
0: A lot of people have some confusion now with if there is a median, and let's say you're on a four-lane highway. Mm-hmm. If it's paved in the median, do you have to stop? Or if it's just yellow stripe, what's the rule there?
1: You're required to stop when there's not a raised positive median barrier. So I don't care how wide that median is, if it's a raised concrete barrier, that's when you would not have to stop. And you would not have to stop if there's a 5-foot unpaved median.
0: 5-foot, okay.
1: 5-foot, yes. But if it's all paved, you have to stop in both directions.
0: All right. And I know that there's been a great deal more of safety when it comes to our kids and fines go up, tickets and that sort of thing. Are y'all much more vigilant between you and maybe the local municipality law enforcement at the bus stops at the beginning of the year or through just throughout the year?
1: Throughout the year, you'll see not only troopers, but local law enforcement, yes, participating in speed enforcement details in the school zones. If there's specific areas where there's a problem with passing school buses, we frequently see the same people passing the same bus on the same time because they're coming to or from their house. And so the repeat offenders are often watched for, looked at, targeted, if you want to call it, to get them to stop. So enforcement happens throughout the year, but especially as the year kicks off, as the school year starts, you'll see more law enforcement out there to get people back in the habit of slowing down for the school buses, stopping for the school buses, and slowing down for the school zones themselves.
0: So let's say I'm a parent. I'm at the school crossing. I'm there with my child every day. And every day I've seen that same red car come flying through there. If I videotape him, can you use that video against him even though you're not there to witness it?
1: No. The trooper, the deputy, the officer would have to actually pull that person over, identify the driver, and hand out a citation. So that's good information. If a witness sees that, records it, and if they want to pass that along to the school districts and or to law enforcement, because we work hand-in-hand with the school districts, pass that information along to us so we can be on the lookout for that vehicle. Because, again, anecdotally, you're in a neighborhood or you're nearby a school or something,
0: right,
1: and you have people, the same people are passing by because they're coming to and from work. They're in their routine as well. The routine just has to include stopping for the school bus.
0: The person shooting the video shouldn't take law into their own hands, should they? I've seen this. That's the beauty about YouTube and all the social media is that you'll see people yelling at the cars going by. Even though that person is violating the speed limit, it can get quite contentious.
1: Just like with road rage incidents, when we see on the highways, it's best to ignore the problem. Take note. You want to video something, if you want to get that tag number and pass it along to law enforcement. But once you start getting involved in, you know, exchanging mean glances and hand gestures and honking your horn and taking action on something, you don't know who you're dealing with. And the problem is people react very differently on the highways than they normally would. So a simple aggressive driving situation very rapidly turn into a road rage situation where you've got the car becomes the weapon. Guns come out of the glove boxes, what have you. It's best just be a good witness, but don't get involved. Pass it along to law enforcement.
0: I want to get personal here a little bit. You've been in the law enforcement business for over 30 years, correct?
1: A little over 30 years.
0: A little 30 years, and with the FHP, how long?
1: 27 years.
0: How has law enforcement

0: enforcement changed, evolved, and maybe even it seems more dangerous these days than maybe when you first started? Has it, or is that just a perception based on social media?
1: I think with social media in play now, we see more contact with law enforcement. We see more things than we necessarily did, you know, 10, 20, 50 years ago. The generational differences, just like, you know, my parents didn't like the music I listened to and their parents didn't like their music. It's the same thing transgressing with into law enforcement. What I think is more difficult now, someone that was in law enforcement 30, 40 years ago might see it differently. But we see more stuff because of social media, you know, 24-hour news cycles. Everybody's got a phone. Cameras in the cars now to, you know, to protect yourself against someone cutting you off and having a crash. You've got a, you know, video backup of what actually occurred to prove your side of the case one way or the other. And so because of that, there's more media out there to see what's going on with law enforcement. So you see more traffic stops. You see more encounters with law enforcement, good and bad, but it's more prevalent out there because it's more available.
0: Has that changed the way that training takes place with these video cameras out there now? Or is the training just the same? Because now I see people say, I want you to know I'm videoing this, or they might be an auditor. I mean, that's the hot term these days. I want your supervisor here. How does that affect training?
1: So we've trained our troopers to be aware, be cognizant that everyone's got a phone. They've got a camera. They've got some kind of recording device, even the glasses now. But that you're looking at someone, they're looking at you. You don't think you're being recorded, but you are. So, you know, troopers, law enforcement in general, they have to be aware of those kind of scenarios. And basically, you need to act professional and you need to act with courtesy and be aware that someone's always watching. And if you're doing the right thing, you have nothing to worry about.
0: Is there more stress these days than what it was when you first started?
1: Again, generationally, I would say I look back at it now and there's so many more things going on. When I started, we didn't have computers in the car.
0: Right.
1: And now we have computers. Now we have cameras. Now we have all this different technology, and it's going to continue to evolve. It's not done evolving. It's going to keep continuing to evolve over time. What I would think was a hard day 30 years ago compared to what a hard day is today, it's hard to compare the two, but there's just more going on. There's more technology. There's more people. There's more traffic. You can go on and on from there.
0: Has the level of danger increased for law enforcement these days? People seem a lot more bold than they did back in the day and not as respectful to law enforcement in general. And in Florida, you know, everybody seems to have guns.
1: The perception that it's more dangerous today than it was 20, 30, 40 years ago, again, I think that comes into play because of what all we see on social media. There was dangers, plenty of dangers 20, 30, 40 years ago. We just see it more often now. I remember when I first transferred here to Tampa 15 plus years ago, I-4 was not as busy as it is now.
0: It's a racetrack.
1: Yes. I would simply say that with the generational changes, and it's going to continue to evolve, it's just nature, that and with people, with us being able to see it more, because there's, you know, everything from the traffic cameras to the, you know, cameras in people's cars, everyone's got a phone. You saw some of our homicide suspect from St. Petersburg that went down
0: to Lee County.
1: Many of the videos, people, you know, traffic stopped when that incident occurred on I-75, and everyone's videotaping. So you see the encounter where you didn't necessarily see it, you know, 10, 20, 30 years ago and so forth.
0: We've kind of become numb, haven't we, as far as a society when it comes to these videos. I mean, it's shocking at first, but it seems like there's violence all over the social media these days, and especially with road rage.
1: It's unfortunate, but people, especially like I said earlier, when you're in the car, people consider that an extension of your home. That's your space. This is your highway. This is my tax dollars. I should be able to do whatever I want on the highway. If everyone would operate in a non-aggressive manner with courtesy and respect to their fellow citizens on the highway, we wouldn't have these problems. People's tempers flare, and they flare very rapidly on the highway. And because of that, you see some pretty outlandish behavior.
0: One of the things that rises my blood pressure, I'll say, is the honking of a horn. Now, a tap is one thing, or if I'm daydreaming and I'll look up and the light's, you know, green, I should have gone 5 seconds ago. Somebody hits the horn behind me. Yeah, okay, I'll wave to them. It's when I hear that train horn from the big truck. You know the one I'm talking about.
1: Yes, sir.
0: Ugh, drives me nuts. I hear it outside my office window here at 717 South Del Mabry. Do you find or do you see that kind of rage from honking a horn? I mean, there's also other gestures that anger people.
1: Oh, yeah. That's when we talk about how to respond to an aggressive driver, a road rage incident. Don't honk your horn. Don't get behind them and start flashing your lights. No finger gestures, no mean glances.
0: But there is an appropriate time to honk a horn, though.
1: Oh, yeah. Yeah,
0: I mean, if somebody's coming into my lane, I'm going to lay on it.
1: Absolutely. That's the reason for the horn, to help capture people's attention, because, you know, maybe they didn't see you. You're in their blind spot, what have you. Maybe you are daydreaming or playing on your phone at a stoplight,
0: sure,
1: and the light changes and we're waiting. But again, if there's a difference between alerting another driver and
0: aggressively
1: alerting
0: right. The
1: drivers.
0: Is it a myth or reality that, and you've heard this statement, oh, there's the law, they're just trying to raise money, and they're just going to give out a bunch of tickets today. They're trying to hit their quota for the month. Is that true? No, not true?
1: No, there's no quotas.
0: No.
1: Quotas were outlawed in, I think, 1993, if I'm correct. But decades ago, quotas are illegal. As a supervisor, I can't look at my trooper and say, hey, I need you to write 10 tickets today. You know, we encourage them to be proactive.
0: If somebody's violating the law, they need to be educated.
1: They need to be. Traffic law has to be enforced so that we can keep people safe on the highway. Okay, we don't need people out here doing 120 miles an hour. We don't need people out here tailgating and doing things like that. You got to wear your seatbelt, put the phones down, pay attention. And when you see that, you know, we encourage our members to take action.
0: Talking with Steve Gaskins, the public affairs officer for the Florida Highway Patrol, Troop C here in the Tampa Bay area. Talking about, yeah, if they're running 120, they're getting a ticket. A question was asked by my staff, how much leeway or is there leeway over the or under the speed limit? If I'm cruising the road doing 65 and a 60, I mean, technically I'm over the speed limit. How much leeway would you say?
1: The $64,000 question.
0: I know, but I got to ask it.
1: the safest way to ensure that you don't get pulled over for speeding is drive the speed limit. So those white signs with the black letters, they're called regulatory signs. It's not a suggestion. If it says the speed limit is 60 miles an hour, you need to go 60 miles an hour. And then you don't have to worry about getting stopped.
0: Right.
1: The penalties vary for speeds, and it depends on how fast you're going. So 0 to 5, the penalty is a warning. Once you hit 66 and a 60, the officer, the deputy, the trooper, you know, has the
0: discretion.
1: To issue you an actual ticket. Now, the lower the speed, the lower the fine dollar amount, and the higher it is, the more it is. And you know, we also have the super speed law that came into play just a little over a year ago. And that super speed law, I can tell you the Highway Patrol enforces it. And you know, when you're 50 miles an hour over the speed limit, you can have your car impounded, you can go to jail, hefty fines. And then on the interstates where the speed limit is 70 miles an hour, anything over 100 automatically qualifies. So, and that's again, because it's not uncommon for us to see, especially in the Tampa Bay area here, on any given day, people have no problem driving 100 plus miles an hour. And when we see them, we take action.
0: What about motorcycles? There's some aggressive motorcyclists who will cut in and out of traffic where you're at a standstill almost downtown Tampa, but they're weaving in and out, hitting the emergency lane, or I hear them zoom past at night, and I mean, they are booking it. What's your rule on chasing them?
1: We will pursue motorcycles. We have Florida Highway Patrol. We do get involved with pursuits, and we do that frequently, not just here in Tampa, but across the state. Our policy, which is available online, we pursue vehicles who flee from our members. What we won't do, unless it's a deadly force situation with a motorcycle, we are not going to pit the motorcycle like we would pit a car, for example.
0: Has FHP begun using drones? Do they help in, hey, this guy's running 110 on his motorcycle down the interstate instead of a high-speed chase? Do you see having drones in the future?
1: The Florida Highway Patrol does have a drone section, members that are assigned a drone, and they have to go through a whole bunch of training and become qualified. We use those for search and rescue missions, and we use them also to, especially for large crash scenes, fatality scenes, we'll use those to get an aerial view of the scene itself, which helps our investigators. is we don't use enforcement. We do have an aviation section.
0: Well, I was going to ask, because that's back in the day. I remember, you know, hey, they got a helicopter up there watching an airplane or something.
1: We've had a we just recently reacquired a helicopter. Previous to that, our helicopters, we had three. They were given up back in the early 2000s, 2001, I think it was.
0: Mm-hmm.
1: But we've had fixed-wing aircraft for decades. And those fixed-wing aircrafts help out with search and rescue. They help out with, you know, looking for, you know, hurricane recovery damage, things of that nature. You know, overfly the area to see, you know, what kind of damage we're looking for to report to people on the ground.
0: Sure.
1: And then, of course, enforcement. And so we do aerial speed enforcement, especially on our interstates. With some of the new equipment that we do have, where we can do nighttime operations, we'll coordinate with ground resources for the pilots to capture illegal behavior, illegal traffic driving behavior, and then relay that information.
0: When I'm driving home in the evening, and every once in a while I'll get behind, maybe you, I don't know, it's a FHP vehicle, and everybody around it just slows down. They won't pass. They won't do anything. And it starts backing things up. And I'm sure you have seen this before. Out of courtesy, do you exit and let everybody kind of go and then get back on? Or you just, hey, I'm going to where I'm going. I'm running the speed limit. I mean, because like you said a moment ago, you're running the speed limit.
1: I'm running the speed limit. And, yes, it can become a little bit of a bottleneck. And I like to think that as someone's actually respecting the law enforcement officer that's out there. It's not just troopers, but people know, especially troopers are out there. One of our primary missions is traffic enforcement. And so kind of rolling the dice if you fly
0: if
1: by.
0: If I'm flying by, but if I'm just sort of, hey.
1: Yes, but we still have people. I'll be driving along,
0: sure.
1: And people just, you know, they're not paying attention or they don't care.
0: Can you be driving too slow on the road?
1: Yes, you can. If you notice, especially on the interstates.
0: I'm running 50 and the speed limit 65. Can I get a ticket if I'm in the right-hand lane?
1: If you're in the right-hand lane, no. Okay. But because you'll see two different things. On the interstate, you'll see a minimum speed. Okay.
0: Okay.
1: And depending on where you're at, if it's 70 miles an hour, the minimum speed might be 50, or sometimes in certain areas it's 40. So if you're going too slow, especially on the interstate, there's a minimum speed too. You could be cited for that. If you're out there doing 25 miles an hour on the interstate,
0: sure,
1: that's a hazard to all the other drivers and
0: right,
1: yourself. So you could get a ticket for that. In Florida, we have the left lane issues, and there's a law about slower traffic keeping right. So when you're just cruising along and you need to stay to the right, especially if you're being overtaken, there's no speed assigned to that law. It just slower traffic must keep right. So if you're being overtaken, you need to move over and let the person pass.
0: Every once in a while, it is pouring rain. Speed limit on the highway, 60. Everybody's slowing down out of safety. They're running 35, but then some will be driving with their flashers on. What's the rule on that?
1: So a couple of years ago, that law changed as well to where if weather is that inclement that to help alert other drivers to your presence, you're allowed to have your hazard lights on the limited access roadways, okay, the interstates. My suggestion, if it's really, really that bad, maybe pull over, get off the road, let the storm pass, what have you. The whole design of that was to give, you know, make your vehicle more visible, especially in those storms that come in where it's hard to see. You're having trouble keeping the car on the road because the road's wet. That's what it's there for.
0: If I have an accident, do I need to call if there's a fender bender and I'm on the road versus maybe in a department store parking lot? When's the appropriate time to call law?
1: If you've been involved in a traffic crash, now Highway Patrol, we don't do parking lot crashes. So if that's the case, you can do a driver's exchange of information unless there's something criminal along the lines involved with the crash. If there's a DUI driver in the parking lot, that's a whole different story. But just I'm backing up out of one parking spot at a department store and we back into each other, you're going to need to exchange information.
0: If I back into somebody and hit somebody physically, like their body, and they fall to the ground.
1: Now, if they're injured, you need to call law enforcement.
0: Okay. And it would just depend on the jurisdiction, or do I just call FHP?
1: So Star FHP, you can use that on your cell phone. It's a free call. It works statewide. You call Star FHP, you tell me where you're at, and then if it's in our area that we would cover, then we're going to send a trooper out there. Or if it's like, say, if it's within the city limits of Tampa, we're going to call the Tampa Police Department, and they'll go investigate the crash. So you can call Star FHP, report aggressive drivers, impaired drivers, crashes, you know, that, hey, I'm broken down, I'm on I-75, et cetera, et cetera. You can, that's a number that you can use, and it is good everywhere in the state of Florida. Emergencies, you know, like highway violence and things of that nature, you're riding down I-4 and somebody whips out a gun and starts shooting or something of that that nature, those are 911 kind of calls. And again, that 911 operator is going to take that information, is going to share it with the highway patrol and vice versa.
0: Also, this question comes up when, due to summer storms, sometimes signal lights go out. Now, if I'm in the city, everything is generally treated as a four-way, but sometimes one direction is yellow, the other directions are red, you know, with the flashing lights. So you obey whatever that color is, correct?
1: Correct.
0: But if it's like on a four-lane, like up on Dale Mabry North, it's like a four- or six-lane road, and at Lutz Lake Fern Road, you know, that light might go out, and the people coming off of Lutz Lake Fern, they're not going to cross because that traffic is just moving too quick. The people on Dale Mabry aren't treating it as a four-way.
1: If the lights go to flash mode and you've got
0: correct
1: the yellow facing to Dale Mabry and the red facing to Lutz Lake Fern, that would be a correct pattern because Dale Mabry is the bigger of the two roadways.
0: Right.
1: So when you see that flashing red, you're required to stop. Treat it like a stop sign. Treat it like a red light.
0: Right.
1: If the lights go out altogether, and this is where a lot of people have trouble with this when we have storms, power outages, what have you, when the lights go out completely, there's no flashing whatsoever, you have to treat it like a four-way stop. And that's where you really need to make eye contact with the other driver.
0: Keep it safe.
1: Keep it safe, yeah.
0: All right, and another quick question. I come to a section, and there is a red arrow on an angled road, you know, versus, and then it eventually will turn green, but right for that point, it's a red arrow. Am I allowed to turn right on red, or do I have to just sit there, or will there be a black and white sign, as you say, and saying no turn?
1: If it's not restricted, if there's not a lighted do not turn right, and you'll see some of those.
0: Sure.
1: Where there's a,
0: like up here, there's a intersection coming off the Howard Franklin at Kennedy. There's a light like that.
1: It shows a right.
0: It shows the arrow.
1: It shows the arrow, but then it's got a cross through it. Like, you know, don't do this.
0: Well, it just got the arrow.
1: If it's got the cross
0: on it, then you can't go.
1: Correct. It's the same thing as having a sign, a black and white sign that says no turn on red.
0: Right.
1: If you see that, you can't turn on red. And the reason for that, I know some of the times is when we have pedestrian crossings right near the intersection. I can tell you there's one in Alder 19 and Klosterman Road, for example, because the Pinellas Trail goes right by there.
0: Right, right.
1: And so it gives the opportunity for the bicyclists and the pedestrians to walk across the road without having to worry about people turning off at A-19. So if you see that sign, you got to stop and stay stop. If it doesn't say that, then yes, you can turn right on red when it's safe to do so.
0: So I know someone who, this was out at USF, a lot of bikers, pedestrians, and so forth. She was getting ready to turn right. She gets to the intersection, says she checks both ways, but she's going to turn right. Nothing's coming that one, you know, when she looks back to her left, nothing's coming. So she goes on the sidewalk going against traffic as a bicyclist. The bicyclist actually hits her car. Is the bicyclist in the wrong lane? Should they be across going with traffic? Or is she at fault for not seeing the bicyclist?
1: Very good question. Pedestrians are supposed to walk against the flow of traffic. Bicyclists are supposed to go with the flow of traffic. Okay. Bicyclists have to stop at red lights. They have to stop at stop signs. Okay. They're a vehicle. They're just not a motor vehicle. And so they're required to follow the same traffic indicators, the same traffic barriers, per se, like stop signs, yield signals,
0: right,
1: everything, as a regular motorist would. So when you have that, yes, the bicyclist can be at fault. The unfortunate part, a lot of the pedestrian, you know, crashes that we have, usually two out of three of those are the pedestrian's fault. People automatically assume that the motor vehicle is the at-fault party here, and the pedestrian's not at fault. But frankly, a lot of pedestrians, they try to cross at a non-crosswalk portion of the roadway. They walk out in front of cars. Mm-hmm. US 19 is notorious for it. And the whole stretch that at least Troop C covers, I know for a fact, Pinellas, Pasco, Hernando, Citrus, you'll get people out there in the middle of the night trying to walk across a, you know, an 8-lane divided highway
0: right,
1: with speeds at 55 miles an hour. And that's the speed limit, not what necessarily the traffic's actually doing. And so, therefore, the pedestrian's at fault. And we get a lot of hit-and-run cases like that because people panic and are like, oh, my gosh, I just hit somebody. And they're not even at fault for the crash. So it's unfortunate that we see that because then we have to put all these resources in to find the hit-and-run driver. But bicyclists and pedestrians, they can get tickets, too. So that they have to follow the flow, the patterns, and the laws. There's a law actually that says when a pedestrian crosses the road, you have to cross at a 90-degree angle. Mm. That's the shortest distance from between point A and point B.
0: Otherwise, you're jaywalking.
1: But if you walk at a 45-degree angle, you're exposing yourself to traffic longer. That's why the law exists.
0: Mm. If there's one thing that Sergeant Steve Gaskins can share with the public on, if I get stopped, what's the best thing I can do to get this process going and get me back going on the road without much harm?
1: Be polite, be respectful. Treat the officer, the deputy, the trooper the way you would want to be treated. Keep your hands where we can see them. No quick gestures and so forth. And keep the hands on the steering wheel. At night, turn your dome light on the inside so we can see, because we don't know who we're stopping.
0: Roll the window all the way down?
1: Roll the window down. If you disagree with why you were stopped, and if you get a ticket, you go to court for that. Okay. We don't need to argue about it on the side of the road. I know people don't like getting tickets, but there's a time and a place to contest what happened, and it's not on the side of the road. So, be compliant, do what you're instructed to do, and, don't make any quick gestures. Just, communicate. The officer will tell you, hey, may I please see your driver's license, registration, and your insurance? Hey, may I get it out of the glove box for you? Sure. Thank you. If you communicate with me and I communicate with you, everybody walks away.
0: Sergeant Steve Gaskins, great to see you again. I hope you won't be a stranger, and we'll have you back one day in the near future.
1: Absolutely. Thank you for having me very much.
0: Okay. Sergeant Steve Gaskins, Public Affairs Officer for the Florida Highway Patrol, Troop C, has been our guest today, and that's how we see it.
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1: This is Ray Lee from Kissimmee, Florida. You're listening to My Spirit FM. After an accident left me disabled, I doubted God's love and no longer wanted to live. Then I heard Thank God for Sunday Morning by Cochran & Co. That song was the bridge that led my heart back to God. When I went to see them at Gloria in the Gardens, a storm delayed the concert. I prayed this comes to bless me, not to harm me, but I don't understand it, but I trust you. The concert was canceled, but God had a bigger plan. As I told Olivia from Spirit FM that Michael Cochran's song had saved my life, he unexpectedly walked by. After hearing my story, he sang it just for me, pouring God's love into my heart. Even when the pain felt bigger than my faith, God reminded me how deeply he loves me. If even the little things matter to him, how much more do the big things? God always has a purpose for our pain. When we're patient enough to trust him and brave enough to follow him, he will turn our deepest wounds into blessings. I'm so grateful for the way God uses Spirit FM to reach hearts like mine in need of hope.
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Tell them about the prayer time. 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

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Time for our prayer time. In the name of the Father, the Son, and the Holy Spirit. Amen. Today we're reading from Matthew chapter 18, verse 21 and 22. Peter approached Jesus and asked him, "Lord, if my brother sins against me, how often must I forgive him?"

They move into their new home. We lift up Melissa, who's needing healing after surgery. We pray for Tammy and the sale of her home. We pray for Bea and John for healing. Lord, we ask for peace in the world, peace in our country. Pray for all of our children and educators as they start their school year. Be with them, guide them, guard them, protect them. And Lord God, we lift up this radio ministry to you. Your words be said and your will be done. And Lord, we ask all of these things in your name. Amen. In the name of the Father, the Son, and the Holy Spirit. Amen. Thanks for praying with us.

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0: this song during a time when I felt completely lost. I've been walking through life trying to figure out everything on my own. 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And what struck me was realizing He had never left. 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The song is a reminder that even when we take the long way home, God still waits for us.
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Well, I have a new college favorite. It is the University of Toronto. And it's because of this. They have done a 12-week study on cheese and full-fat dairy consumption. I know this is important news that everyone needs to know. So the findings from this 12-week study demonstrate that 3 daily servings of full-fat dairy can be incorporated into a person's diet without negatively affecting their body weight, their energy, or metabolism, or their blood level, lipid levels. They also saw that people who ate more dairy saw improvements in blood pressure and had higher intake of calcium, protein, and vitamin D. So what does this mean for us normal folk that are wondering about the University of Toronto? It means that you can eat cheese, my friend. That's what it means. Cheese lovers unite. Whether it's Swiss or mozzarella or Munster or, oh, I love that hot pepper cheese. Hot pepper, was it Monterey Jack. Oh my goodness. It means you can eat it, according to the University of Toronto. I know. You're welcome.

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1: If you're needing healing, there is a healing mass happening at the House of Prayer coming up on Tuesday, August 29th from 1 to 2 p.m. Again, the House of Prayer in Clearwater. 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That's Tuesday, August 29th, 1 p.m. at the House of Prayer in Clearwater.
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Next time a song comes on and you're like, man, is this like speaking to me? Yeah, it probably is. 90.5, your Spirit FM. 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Oh, Lord, I need

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0: 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That's what I'm talking about.
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I don't know about you, but I let the little things build up, and then it's like, it's like a river dam that is just about to burst. And when it does, it is not good. Not good at all. Especially like in my parenting, you know, the things I thought I would be doing as a mom, you know, it's not. A lot of it is the little things that we've got to do, right? We've got to tell people to, you know, go wash their hands and turn off the lights and put your shoes back where they belong and things like that. And those little things kind of build up, whether we're talking about our kids or our spouse or our work situation. But if we can learn just a little bit of letting it go, because life is short, my friend. You know, I went to a funeral the other day of a friend that passed away very suddenly. And I keep going over the things in my mind that I should have said, I could have said, maybe would have changed the situation, maybe would have stopped the situation, could have, should have, would have. Because life is so short. So maybe here's some things that we can do to let some of those things that build up in us go. The main one that I know I need to remember is I don't always have to focus on being the most efficient, being absolutely correct all the time. I'm not a machine. And that's not how people relate to each other, but that's kind of how we act sometimes. And if we can just step back and be gracious and be kind to one another, it's surprising how far that changes that situation. And then speaking of stepping back, if we can kind of maintain a focus and not fret over small details or, you know, what I was saying before, woulda, coulda, shouldas. And we can save that energy for things that really matter. Not using it on anxiety or complaining or brooding about a situation. We can do it and be grateful. Have gratitude and thankfulness. It changes. And we can maybe let go of those little things.

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After an accident left Rayleigh from Kissimmee disabled, she found herself questioning God's love and struggling to find hope. She heard Cochran and Company's Thank God for Sunday Morning here on Spirit FM, and Rayleigh says that song became a bridge that led her heart back to God and reminded her that even in the pain, she was still deeply loved. You know, if God has used a song or a moment here on Spirit FM to meet you right where you are, we would love to share that story because you never know who's going to hear your story and be blessed. 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
1: So I saw this thing, and it's called the worry hour. You are not going to tell your kids, don't worry, because worrying exists, right? But you're going to teach them that worrying has a time and a place. 30 minutes before bedtime, you're going to sit them down for 15 minutes. You're going to hand them a notebook, and you're going to say, for these 15 minutes, I want you to write down everything that is bringing you worrying thoughts.
2: I love how in this article it says by the age of 12, kids don't even really need the notebook anymore.
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2: They just can sit. They can spend that 15 minutes and then close it up and move on.
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0: had the privilege of attending a quinceañera over the summer. Hey there, I'm Davis from the Spirit FM Morning Show. After the Mass, everybody stayed in the church while the pictures were being taken. Families were catching up, kids were laughing, people were talking, just enjoying their time together. This is the same church we were taught to enter with reverence, to lower our voices, because Jesus is truly present in the tabernacle. And then the priest came over. He had a seat in the pew next to me, started chatting with everybody. He wasn't rushing us out. He was enjoying the moment. What a beautiful reflection of who God is. I mean, what father is upset when his children come home? Sure, there's a little more noise, it's a little messy, but isn't that exactly what every loving father hopes for? A full house? That is what church is. It's God's house, and you, my friend, are always welcome there. If it's been a while, or if you just need a quiet moment, stop by your local parish. Have a seat with Jesus. He's there in the tabernacle. You don't need to know any fancy prayers. Just spend a little time in your Father's house. I have a feeling he'll be really glad to see you.
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0: Why are we so trapped by shame? There is something terribly wrong. We were not meant to live like this. We were not meant to be a slave to shame. That's bondage. And I want you to know that desire you have in the depths of your heart to be seen, there's a reason. There's a reason a part of you, the deepest part of you, longs to be seen and received. It's because you were made by a Father in heaven who loves you, who delights in you. You were made by a Father in heaven who, after creating the universe, one day paused, halted, and brought you into existence. And he looked upon you and said, "You are very good. It is good, so good that you exist." He delights in you. He delights in seeing you live in his freedom and joy. He delights in seeing you live in harmony with him, with others, and within your own soul. This is what the Bible calls shalom, the Hebrew word shalom, which means not just peace, but wholeness, harmony. Everything there is meant to, that needs to be there is there in the right order, right relationships, interior flourishing. So that desire that you have to be seen, that desire you have for shalom, is an echo in your heart of what God wrote into human nature at the beginning of time. There's a reason you desire this.
1: That is Dr. Edward Shree, and he is so right. God is always waiting. He always is. And we hold on to that shame so much that it becomes sometimes like a lifestyle, like a way of living, when we can just let it go. He's always waiting for us, my friend. Waiting for you every single day, waiting for me to turn to run to him like that perfect and loving father.

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I know. 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
1: Welcome to the show. Hope you're having a great back-to-school season. If you want to reduce the stress level in your kiddo, you may want to try this tip that I'll mention after this. It's Toby Mac.

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1: There's nothing like the feeling of being proud of your child. Now, this is my impression. I don't have kids myself, but it seems like that's one of the best experiences as a parent, is hearing your kid talk about their day, hearing your kid talking to their friends, and realizing that, oh my gosh, they are making good choices. They are doing great. The temptation is to keep that inside and to not tell them. But I'd encourage you to tell them. Tell them when they're demonstrating good values. That's one of the keys to easing back to school stress, according to Psychology Today. It can be hard, though. It can be hard because it's easier to mention things that aren't going right, maybe things that they need to improve on, because, you know, squeaky wheel gets the grease, right? The thing that needs to get fixed is the thing you feel more like you need to mention. When they're doing right, it's almost like, oh, okay, I don't need to let it roll. You know, they're doing great. But do mention when they make those good choices, because it could really light them up and it could really ease the stress of back to school time.

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0: this song during a time when I felt completely lost. 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He was just there patiently waiting for me to turn around. 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The song is a reminder that even when we take the long way home, God still waits for us.
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1: Why does forgiveness feel so wrong sometimes? Why does it feel so hard to do sometimes? The gospel in the Catholic Church today focuses on the story of the debt and the debtor and the man who forgave the debt. Basically, it's all about forgiveness. So Jesus tells this story after he says the whole thing about, you know, forgive your brother 70 times. He goes on to say, there was a man who had someone who owed him a ton. And the debt was so big that the man who the debt was owed to said, okay, we're going to sell you, your children, and your property in payment of the debt. And the debtor got on his knees, basically was like, please, please don't do that. Don't do that. And the person who the debt was, is it the debt, the debtor? The debtor is the person who, now I'm getting all mixed up. The guy who owed the money begged, and the guy who the money was owed to was basically like, okay, I'll forgive you the debt. But then the man who owed the money had someone who owed him money, and that guy asked for forgiveness, and he wasn't merciful on that other guy. So the main guy who the money was owed to in the beginning was like, listen, you didn't have mercy on this guy when I showed you mercy. What's that about? Now, this is a total paraphrase, of course, but it's interesting. I was thinking about this today and thinking that, okay, the guy who the money was owed to, the guy who forgave the debtor in the beginning, that debt still exists. What happens is the man has chosen to take it on himself. And that's kind of, not exactly, but kind of like what happens when we forgive others. We forgive them, and it doesn't mean what they did is okay. It just means that we are taking it on ourselves. And what we take on ourselves is the bitterness, the residual bitterness that we might feel forgiving this person that did something so bad. See, that's the thing. You don't have to wait to forgive until you feel super great about whatever situation. You choose to forgive. You bear the weight of that perceived injustice. And hopefully over time, it eases. But just like the man who the money was owed to took on the weight of the debt, we take on the weight of the perceived injustice. And we're called to carry it, as Jesus bore the weight of our injustices.

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1: History is always worth remembering, even if it's unpleasant. You know, after the war, the Second World War, you know, traces of the Germans could have been just totally wiped away, but it wasn't. And I think that leaves us a lasting memorial and remembrance for those who fought in that war and those who lost their lives in that war, those who were in the military and those who weren't, of course. This is kind of like that. And I totally get the purpose of it. Recently, according to Alatia, there was some archaeology done in Jerusalem, and they found wooden beams from Solomon's temple. That's what they believe they found. Wooden beams from Solomon's temple under a Jerusalem parking lot. And one of the interesting things they found is that the ancient Jews didn't clear out the rubble when the temple was destroyed by the Babylonians. They built on top of it and left the rubble there. Now, there can be different motivations that you can guess for that, but I think at least part of it is remembering the past was important to them, even as they built on the future. I think that's true individually for us too, even the bad moments, because even the bad moments we can emerge from stronger, better, holier for having gone through.

0: Hi, I'm Greg Schutte, Director of Marriage Works Ohio, Catholic therapist and author of the Building Eucharistic Marriage Catholic Marriage Course. I'm bringing you another weekly marriage tip. This week, we are talking about Proverbs 14, verse 4, where it says, "Where there are no oxen, the crib is clean, but abundant crops come through the strength of the bull." In comparative terms, if you don't have a spouse, you don't have spousal problems to deal with. 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
1: It can be hard to not help a child when they need help. And a lot of times you do help the child, but other times it may be best to not help the child. And it's really something that can ease their back-to-school stress. The kids heading back to school can present all kinds of issues that they need to resolve. But letting them resolve those issues, at least some of them, can really give them some peace of mind for their back-to-school journey and ease the stress in a way. And actually, Psychology Today has a question that you can ask your child when they're going through something that you suspect might be something that they need to work out themselves for their betterment. So here's the question. Would you like me to just listen, or would you like some help thinking about what to do?

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1: Welcome to the show. Thanks so much for tuning in. I don't think my wife is listening right now, so I'm just going to say I got her birthday presents. Her birthday is actually this Sunday, and I think she's going to like them. I think she's going to like them. But while I was shopping for these things, something struck me. Just a simple realization. And I'll share it with you after Mercy Me. Right now we got Ryan Stevenson, This I Know.

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1: My wife's birthday is coming up. It's this Sunday, and I got her some cool... I don't think she's listening, but she might be. She might be listening. So I won't reveal exactly what I got her, but it involves a workspace. That's all I'm going to say. No, I didn't get her like a computer or anything like that, but it's something that pairs with your workplace. That's all I'm going to say. But I was online, I was shopping, I was on Amazon, and I was buying this stuff, and I'm sitting at my dining room table, and I buy the things, and then I'm done. And I was thinking, man, things have changed. This is, this might be a kind of, yeah, no duh, Fernando. Things are, you know, so much quicker and easier now. But, you know, you think about it, and you're like, man, that chore to buy her this stuff would have taken a while. Maybe even visiting multiple stores, because it was multiple things. But in a few seconds, a few minutes, I was able to buy all this stuff, and it's getting sent to the house. But it's also no surprise how we've become more isolated because of this kind of thing. It is more convenient, and I really appreciate it. As an introvert, I love the fact that I don't have to go to the store to get this stuff, but I also lose out on any social interactions I may have had at the store. Maybe I would run into someone who was buying the same thing, and they told me, oh, yeah, you can actually get it cheaper at this store. And then I go to that store, and there's a whole category of things that could have happened to me that could have enriched my life, that could have saved me money potentially, that I miss out on because it's so easy. That's not to say that, you know, buying stuff online is bad. I'm just saying, I think we have to watch it as to not become little hermits. I know I have to watch it.

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2: Third Day has been on their 30th anniversary tour for the last year or so, and it's been so good that they added more dates. If you didn't catch them the first time around, they'll be in Tampa at Benchmark Arena on April 9th. Francesca Battistelli has finally made her long-awaited return with her new single, He Will. Matthew West has a new song coming at the end of September called Back to Jesus. Leanna Crawford's second album is out now. It's called Thank God. Granny Cash has released her latest single called The Real Thing. And some exciting news from our friend Jeremy Rosato. He's engaged. Congrats to the happy couple. You can go see his proposal video on his Instagram. My name's Francesca. 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
1: Have you headed back to school already? Are you heading back to school? Something important to always remember as, you know, a daughter, as a son, is that your parents are always going to think of you, at least a little bit, like their baby. You're not a baby. You're not little anymore. You're grown up. But something in their heart is always going to connect you with that little baby that they fed and that they, you know, played choo-choo train with to get the food in the mouth of the baby in your mouth, you know? And I think, especially when you become a teenager, it can maybe feel a little embarrassing how much your parents care and how loving they are towards you. But know that that is a blessing to have that in your life. So even though you may be kind of like, don't do that. Dad, stop. Mom, stop. Know that it just means that they love you a whole lot.

0: 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Here's what you missed.
1: So I saw this thing, and it's called the worry hour. You are not going to tell your kids, don't worry, because worrying exists, right? But you're going to teach them that worrying has a time and a place. 30 minutes before bedtime, you're going to sit them down for 15 minutes. You're going to hand them a notebook, and you're going to say, for these 15 minutes, I want you to write down everything that is bringing you worrying thoughts.
2: I love how in this article it says by the age of 12, kids don't even really need the notebook anymore.
1: That's amazing.
2: They just can sit. They can spend that 15 minutes and then close it up and move on.
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You know, one thing you hear a lot about in a fundraiser here at Spirit FM is stories of how Spirit FM has touched people's lives. And we would love to hear your story of that. 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
1: Musical theater, going up on stage, singing, dancing, moving around. That's what my wife does. She doesn't really get paid for it, but she does it anyway because she loves it. And one thing that I do that that I really love doing that, it, you know, other than what I do here, is this podcast that I release. And it's getting to the point that it might be able to, you know, produce some funds. And, you know, I thought to myself, would I still do it, though, if it didn't produce any money? And the answer is, yeah, I would. I would still do it. And my hope for you is that you have something like that. You know, maybe it's the job you're doing. You know, like the stuff I do here, this is right. This is, you know, I do stuff that is right up the alley of the stuff that I love. But I also do this other thing. But whether you work in a job that's like that, that you just happen to get paid for doing stuff you love anyway, or maybe you do a job that you're not super fond of, but then in your off time, you get to do that thing that you would do even if you didn't get paid. I hope you find that thing if you haven't already. And if you haven't already, keep looking. You may find it sooner than you think.
2: Should have been long gone now, yeah. Should damn be living.

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1: How do you feel when you see your child say something or do something that is just an indicator that, man, I must have raised him right in some way because they're making good choices? You know, you see them with friends or you hear how they talk and stuff, and you just, your heart swells because you're like, yeah, that's my kid, you know? How many times do you tell them that, though? It can be easy to have that slip your mind in those moments because life moves fast, right? But if you mention how proud you are of them in those moments, it can actually be a stress reducer for them in this back-to-school season. Psychology Today has some tips on easing back-to-school stress, and one of them is just that. You know, let them know when they are demonstrating good values. And that can be hard because a lot of times we find that correcting behavior is what we normally do more often than praising behavior, because it's kind of like squeaky wheel gets the grease, you know, the thing that has to get fixed. You need to say something to have it fixed. If they're doing the right thing already, then nothing needs to be said. You know what I mean? But really, you should let them know when they're doing a good job and be specific about it. You know, tell them, hey, I heard you do this, or hey, I saw you do this, and tell them, I'm really proud of you because of that. You may not see them light up right then and there, but let me tell you something. It'll make an impact.

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1: Thanks so much for listening. Forgiveness of a debt. Let's say you forgive someone's debt to you. That technically costs you money. You take on that cost. What cost do you take on when you forgive someone a wrong against you? We'll dive into this coming up after Samantha Ebert. Right now we got Zach Williams. Wait for me.

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1: What does forgiveness cost you? In Matthew 18, Jesus says, he's got a story. He's got a parable that he shares about forgiveness. And he says, when he began the accounting, this man who has a lot of funds, a debtor was brought before him who owed him a huge amount. Since he had no way of paying it back, his master ordered him to be sold along with his wife, his children, and all his property in payment of the debt. And at that, the servant fell down, did him homage, and said, "Be patient with me, and I will pay you back in full." Moved with compassion, the master of that servant let him go and forgave him the loan. And the story goes on from there that this man who was forgiven his loan was harsh with someone who owed him money. And the main master, the main guy, was like, "Listen, I forgave you, but you're going to deal with the person who owed you money in that way? No. It's talking about us being treated mercifully. And because we've been shown mercy, we should show others mercy as well and forgiveness. What's interesting is, in that parable, the man who forgave the debt initially, what happens to the debt? He takes it on himself, right? He carries it himself. When we forgive an act, what are we carrying? Not money, you know, unless we're forgiving someone who stole something from us or something like that. And we've chosen to, you know, let that go in some way. But a lot of times it's forgiving acts. So what does it cost us? Well, it costs us a feeling of injustice. We feel like the person we forgave maybe didn't really deserve it, or they're not maybe being contrite about it or sorry about it. But even if they're not contrite or sorry, we're called to forgive them. And that can make us feel like we're losing something. That can leave maybe a hole in our ego. And that's what we carry through that forgiveness. And just like we carry those, you know, holes, that discomfort in forgiving someone who maybe we feel like doesn't even appreciate it, we should carry that as our cross, as Jesus carried our faults and forgave us them.
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0: had the privilege of attending a quinceañera over the summer. Hey there, I'm Davis from the Spirit FM Morning Show. After the Mass, everybody stayed in the church while the pictures were being taken. Families were catching up, kids were laughing, people were talking, just enjoying their time together. This is the same church we were taught to enter with reverence, to lower our voices, because Jesus is truly present in the tabernacle. And then the priest came over. He had a seat in the pew next to me, started chatting with everybody. He wasn't rushing us out. He was enjoying the moment. What a beautiful reflection of who God is. I mean, what father is upset when his children come home? Sure, there's a little more noise. It's a little messy. But isn't that exactly what every loving father hopes for? A full house? That is what church is. It's God's house. And you, my friend, are always welcome there. If it's been a while, or if you just need a quiet moment, stop by your local parish. Have a seat with Jesus. He's there in the tabernacle. You don't need to know any fancy prayers. Just spend a little time in your Father's house. I have a feeling he'll be really glad to see you.
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4: 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The music's definitely on. Wait, is it? Yeah, it's on. 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
1: Building on the ruins of the past. That's what it seems like the Jews in ancient Israel chose to do in this particular situation. There's a archaeological dig in Jerusalem, and it's under a parking lot. Recently, they found wooden beams from Solomon's temple. Now, it's an exciting find, no doubt. I learned about it on Alatia. And it's interesting because through the excavation, they've discovered that, just like I mentioned, the Jews of ancient Israel didn't take away all the ruins when the temple was destroyed by Babylon. They left the ruins there and they built on top of them. And I think it's very much like all the traces in Europe of the German conquests and what Germany did. Those traces are still there. Now, we could have, as just in general, a society been like, hey, we want to wipe all of that out. But I think that would do a disservice to those of us in the future. Because the remnants of the past help ground the history and the appreciation and the understanding of the past. Even if it's bad stuff, it's important that it remains so the future folks can benefit from it and learn from it and remember. And I think that's just such a beautiful attitude that these ancient Israelites had, you know. No, we're not going to take away the remnants of this terrible situation. We're going to leave it there, and we're going to build on top of it.

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1: It's hard to watch your child going through something difficult, something that you think that you can offer some advice about and

0: help them with. And it's tempting to just come in and fix it. But you may be doing them a disservice. Actually, one of the ways that you can ease back-to-school stress specifically, according to Psychology Today, is by not solving their problems. And by doing that, letting them solve their problems themselves. And again, this can be, I imagine, really difficult because you see someone you love struggling, and that's not fun. But one thing you can do is, frankly, ask this question specifically. Would you like me to just listen, or would you like some help thinking about what to do?
1: 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Patrick Mayberry. Anybody else? Is there anybody else? Helping you live with Spirit. 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

0: Hi, I'm Greg Schutte, Director of Marriage Works Ohio, Catholic therapist and author of the Building Eucharistic Marriage Catholic Marriage Course. I'm bringing you another weekly marriage tip. This week, we are talking about Proverbs 14, verse 4, where it says, "Where there are no oxen, the crib is clean, but abundant crops come through the strength of the bull." In comparative terms, if you don't have a spouse, you don't have spousal problems to deal with. But with marriage comes many benefits of having a lifelong companion and helpmate for this earthly journey. However, if we're called to the married life, we will have to be prepared for the struggles that come with it and have a plan for how to productively work through them. This week, find one area in your family life that needs a concerted plan and together make time to build one. 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

All right, let's start with a deep breath. You ready? Breathe in and out. All right, today we are in the Gospel of Matthew, chapter 18, verses 21 through 22. Peter approached Jesus and asked him, "Lord, if my brother sins against me, how often must I forgive him? As many as seven times?" Jesus answered, "I say to you, not seven times, but 77 times." Forgiveness is a requirement for a Christian. Jesus asks us to forgive our neighbor. Not just our neighbor, our enemies, and everyone in between. Not saying what they did is okay. Not covering up the harm that it caused, but choosing to forgive. Even when we don't feel like it, even when we feel like the person doesn't deserve our forgiveness, we're still called to choose forgiveness. Because Christ forgave us. In the name of the Father, and of the Son, and of the Holy Spirit, Lord God, help us to always choose to forgive. Even when it's hard, even when it seems impossible, when it feels impossible. Lord, we pray for Jake and Kevin, who are looking for new jobs, and all those seeking employment. We pray for John's family. We pray for a prayer partner, a 13-year-old with cancer, and we pray for their loved ones. We pray for all those with that terrible disease. We pray for Catherine, who's waiting for biopsy results. We lift up Roger for healing and for Trent's new career opportunity. Lord, we pray for a greater respect of all human life, an end to war in our world, for our first responders and our military, for wisdom and protection. We pray for all those we've been asked to pray for or promised to pray for, and all those who have no one to pray for them. In the name of the Father, and of the Son, and of the Holy Spirit, amen.

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1: Welcome to the show. Thanks so much for tuning in. You know, as I was online shopping today, I just encountered a realization that maybe I've thought about before, but it's crazy how technology has changed things. And in how it's changed things, we have to be careful to not become less human because of it. I'll explain coming up.

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1: It's my wife's birthday on Sunday, and I bought her some presents earlier online. And as I was buying them online, or after I bought them, I just reflected a little bit on how easy it was to do that. And how, you know, just a few years ago, I would have had to just go to the store and maybe go to different stores. I don't know. It would have been a whole thing. But in this day and age, I can just do it in a few minutes online. Boom, boom, boom, and you're done. And it gets sent to you. It's kind of crazy if you think about it. But I think that's one of the ways that technology, although it is really convenient and it's not a bad thing in and of itself, it can tempt us to be less human in a way. You know? Having less human interactions, less ways to connect with other people, you know, for the sake of convenience. I think that's one of the challenges that we have in this day and age with our technology. You know, technology isn't bad. It can do amazing things, but it should never make us less human.

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1: If you're headed back to school, or if you've already started your back to school journey, I got a little message for you about your parents. Your parents love you. And I know maybe you're at the age where you're a little embarrassed by them. But know that in every parent's heart, there is a little piece of who you were as a small baby in there that makes them always kind of think of you, not in a big way, but in some way, as their baby. Even though you're not a baby anymore, you've grown up, in some way, you're still their baby. And hopefully that makes you understand, maybe be a little more tolerant of those embarrassing things that they do. Because hopefully, you know, maybe not while your friends are looking, you can smile a little bit knowing that your parents really do love you in a big way.
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1: I hope you have something that you enjoy doing so much that you'll do it even if you don't get a dime from it, you know? And in general, that's how hobbies work. But sometimes you enjoy doing something and then you see that there's a possibility for making a little bit of money from it. And that's not a bad thing. But I think it's good to always remember that whether that money comes or whether it never comes, it's still worth doing because you love doing it. My wife does musical theater. Generally, she doesn't get paid for it, but she loves it. And I hope, if you don't have it already, that you find something, especially if you're young, that you find something that you are so passionate about that even if there's no possibility of you making money from it, you'll still do it anyway.

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0: this song during a time when I felt completely lost. I've been walking through life trying to figure out everything on my own. One day I finally looked up and prayed, God, I need some direction. And what struck me was realizing He had never left. 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The song is a reminder that even when we take the long way home, God still waits for us.
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1: Hey, thanks so much for listening. 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
3: Third Day has been on their 30th anniversary tour for the last year or so, and it's been so good that they added more dates. If you didn't catch them the first time around, they'll be in Tampa at Benchmark Arena on April 9th. Francesca Battistelli has finally made her long-awaited return with her new single, He Will. Matthew West has a new song coming at the end of September called Back to Jesus. Leanna Crawford's second album is out now. It's called Thank God. Granny Cash has released her latest single called The Real Thing. And some exciting news from our friend Jeremy Rosato. He's engaged. Congrats to the happy couple. You can go see his proposal video on his Instagram. My name's Francesca. 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

Imagine it's like the first day of school, but for the rest of your life. That sounds terrifying, right? Hey, I'm Francesca. Thanks for listening to Spirit FM. Here's the thing. This is happening across workplaces in the U.S., all over the U.S. Parents. Gen Zers are now entering the workforce with their parents. That's not necessarily a bad thing, but out of 1,000 Gen Zers surveyed, 20% said they had a parent join them on a job interview. That doesn't just stop when they get the job. HR professionals are now saying that they're fielding calls from parents about performance reviews, benefits packages, or even calling in sick on the kid's behalf. Now, if you have an emergency, I get it. But overall, this is one of the situations where you gotta let your kid fly. You gotta let them grow the wings. Now, I will say, when I learned about benefits, the first thing I did, call my mom and dad. What does this mean? I didn't have them call my HR department, right? But you can still rely on them. You can still ask for questions. You can still have your parents be parents. That's a wonderful thing. But perhaps, okay, just hear me out. Perhaps we don't ask our bosses to talk directly to our parents. We talk to the bosses. You put on the big girl pants. And then you call your parents and cry after and ask all the questions. It's less efficient, okay? But you do learn how to be independent and you learn how to do some new things on your own.

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1: So I saw this thing, and it's called the worry hour. You are not going to tell your kids, don't worry, because worrying exists, right? But you're going to teach them that worrying has a time and a place. 30 minutes before bedtime, you're going to sit them down for 15 minutes. You're going to hand them a notebook, and you're going to say, for these 15 minutes, I want you to write down everything that is bringing you worrying thoughts.
2: I love how in this article it says by the age of 12, kids don't even really need the notebook anymore.
1: That's amazing.
2: They just can sit. They can spend that 15 minutes and then close it up and move on.
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Sometimes it can be a little stressful. Sometimes there's a lot going on. And the biggest difference can be made by simply playing a song that moves your heart. Maybe it doesn't change your situation. Maybe it doesn't change the difficulty around you, but it does change your heart. And that cannot be understated. If you know, like, yeah, I need that song right now, or yeah, that would help me so much in the moment. Well, make sure you got the Spirit FM app on your phone, no matter where you are, no matter what you're doing, you can get that message that moves your heart. 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

Maybe you find out that someone was talking about you behind your back. That's a yucky feeling. Maybe you have a family member who's making a comment about your parenting style that's very yucky. But they don't have the end word. They don't have the last say. Here's the thing, we all have flaws. We could all actually do better. And if anything, a truly informed critic who knew everything about your life would probably be a lot harsher than what we normally hear, right? If there's a point to criticism, which people are going to criticize, that's the world we live in. I think that is also a byproduct of social media culture. People feel really comfortable criticizing other people. If there's a point to it, it's that we learn from it. If they're completely wrong and they're totally off base, then what do we care, right? But it's not in our control what other people say. And most importantly, it doesn't change the truth about who you are. It doesn't change the truth about you. It cannot touch your soul. You don't have to take the bait. You don't have to listen to it. But you do have the opportunity to learn from it.